0: going to be a challenge, depth through the middle, because you won't see a lot of unusual offense from Webster City.
1: First down and 10 at the 35. They come slowly up to the line, but they have plenty of time with 12 on the play clock. Drake snapped to Hanson again, but an inside handoff faked, and it was the inside handoff. Yep. And no room, maybe a yard on the play. So we'll double check on the ball carry, the wingback, Coyce Bertrand. It'll be second down.
0: Henry Jennings down in there to make the initial stop. And that's exactly the key of me talking about. Everybody has to play their position on defensive line. That spinner back comes at kind of a inside reverse a handoff back off to the left side. Everybody stays in their spots. The linebacker stays there. We should be able to stop them.
1: Second down and 9 at the 36. Gain of 1 on first down. Drake snap again to Hanson. Looks right, goes to the left, and he's going to get taken down at the line of scrimmage as on the tackle for Clear Lake, Matt McIntyre.
0: Yeah, Matt McIntyre just came up from that corner position. He saw it coming, made a good stop, and got a lot of help from other Lions pursuing after the ball.
1: They're going to give a gain of 1 to make a third down and 8 at the 37.
2: Brings up third and 8 for the Lynx.
0: Well, it'll be interesting to see if we have any passing going on in this game from Webster City. I watched him in pregame. The quarterback was throwing the ball pretty well, I thought.
1: Well, Hanson, the tailback, is going out.
0: Yeah.
1: And they're, Webster City, well, did they?
2: Timeout.
0: Took a timeout.
1: Okay. I wasn't sure if there was a flag there on the just outside the 30 on the far side, but we'll keep it right here. Webster City takes their first timeout. Clear Lake Bank and Trust scoreboard says with 8:40 to go in the first, a 0-0 score between Clear Lake and Webster City.
0: And number 22, Caleb Hampson, over there on the sidelines, kind of favoring that left foot. Looking like he got popped pretty good in the leg.
1: So, trying to see where he's at on the sideline, if he's out in the huddle with everybody else.
0: He's bending down there. Now he's walking out to the to the huddle there.
1: Well, and since they took the timeout, he can come back in here if he wants, if they want to put him back in. So it'll be third and 8 at the 37 when play resumes. Remember, at halftime, you make the call from Zilge's Appliance Center. And CLTL halftime report tonight. Take a look at, what should we do? Should we do you and I and Drake, since that's the big matchup in the state, right? No, it's that other one.
0: Well, it's the unknown Cyclones against the Iowa Hawkeyes. So who knows how to predict what's going to happen in that ball game. Iowa had a great showing last week. And Iowa State, actually, defensively, I thought looked pretty good. Got to measure the type of opponent that you have. But you never know. Those games seem to be close most of the time.
1: Third down and 8. And the quarterback back to pass. It's incomplete off to the right side as the intended receiver is Coyce Bertrand. Cy Brewer there to break it up. And the Lions have held here after giving up a first down in the first set of plays.
0: Yeah, Cy Brewer had just tremendous coverage there as the ball got there. He just took the receiver down. No chance for that one to be complete.
1: Well, it looks like Carson Reiser and Tate Stensland back to
0: Kadok. Tate Stensland, number 16, up at the short man.
1: Fourth and 8 at the 37.
0: A little different set here than we've done before. We usually have two receivers back, but I guess they wanted to get the ball to Reiser.
1: Torres averages 48.5 yards per punt. The rush on, and the kicker slides to the right and punts it away. It'll be picked up at the 24 by Stensland to the 30 near sideline, 40, and out of bounds
0: good
1: possible blocking play.
0: Good return, but we've got a penalty, Bob. Push in the back.
1: Yep, legal block is going to be the call here, I'm afraid. So the Lions will be pushed back.
0: Good return for Stensland there as he got his hands on the ball for the first time this season, I think, to pick up some good yards, but unfortunately, penalty's going to move it back.
1: So the illegal block from the 35 will move it back to the spot on the 25, I believe, yeah.

0: at the 25. And a handoff, or the third pitch, and McIntyre off the right side.
1: Wow.
0: We'll get up to the 30. Flag flies from all the way from the back, Judge. And that's going to come back on a... how can you call it from all the way back there, you would think? But if it's obvious, I guess it's obvious.
2: It's 40 yards back, but Matt just had a heck of a run there. Got hit in the backfield, actually. Got loose from that. Got hit again right at the line of scrimmage and was able to turn it into a gain. But unfortunately, the holding penalty is going to move it back.
0: So the downfield hold.
3: Holding against the Lions.
0: We'll move it back 10 yards from the spot of the infraction.
2: Wow, they keep moving.
0: Or are they going to move it back to the 25 with the flag?
2: They keep moving.
0: Mark it off easy here.
2: Oh, there we go. Okay. He kept moving the flag a couple times. I thought maybe they're just going to keep moving back. And they are. Oh, my goodness.
0: So, second and 20 at the 15. 8:11 to go here in the first. No score.
2: They kept moving the flag back. It must have been the spot foul, wasn't it? Or the spot
0: Well, the back judge must not have been able to throw it that far. That's about all I'm going to say.
2: That's right.
0: We had a nice compliments from last week's crew, by the way. They got in contact with us, and they enjoyed watching the broadcast back and evaluating themselves. So here's a swing out to the right side of Madden McIntyre. Gains about 9 of the yards lost back. It'll be second down.
2: A little quick pass that we've seen before. From Jackson over to Madden out there in that wide receiver, two blockers in front. Picked up a few yards, but still third and a ways.
0: Lions were 6 of 13 last week on third down. They've been 10 of 18 overall, but this is maybe one of their worst third down situations of the season. So it's third and 11 at the right side hash mark, 24-yard line. Empty backfield, trips to the left and two to the right. Here on third and 11 at the 24. McIntyre will take the snap, two-step drop. He looks to his left. He'll take it himself. And he gets hit at the 25 and got it for the 27. And the Lions will punt for the second time this season here as they cannot convert on third down.
2: Well, Jackson stepped back, looked, and had three receivers. A very good coverage by Webster City. And at that point, he made the decision, no choice, just try to get as many yards as possible. The linebacker's able to come up and make the stop.
0: Fourth down and 8 at the 27. Henry Jennings had the one punt, has had the only punt last week with a 60-yarder.
2: What an average, huh?
0: Grayson Simonton back at about his own 40. Snaps on the money, good rush, and the kick's away. Was there a contact or not? As it's going to drop and roll dead at about the 40-yard line or so in Webster City territory. So they'll get decent field position, as I wasn't quite sure if there was contact with the punter back or not on that rush, but they're going to say it is a clean play. And the turnover, the punt away, makes it first and 10 at the 41 for Webster City. Off the 32-yard punt, no return. 6:38 to go here in the opening quarter. Clear Lake Bank and Trust scoreboard says nothing, nothing.
2: Well, Jennings got hit pretty good on that kick, but official must have ruled at least he got some of the ball for a little bit of a tip.
0: First and 10 at the 41-yard line. Hands in tight. And the straight snap. And a gain of about one on the play. As the tailback, Caleb Hansen, he makes it second down.
2: Cy Brewer in there on the initial contact from that outside linebacker position. And again, help from two or three other Lions.
0: Second down at 8 at the 43. Alex Daly, the spitter back, looking over to the sideline to get the play. 15 left on the play clock here. As you wind down to the halfway mark of the opening frame. All the ends in tight here on second and 8. Drake snap to Hansen. He hands it off to the wingback, Bertrand. He gets off the left side and up to the 45-46. Penalty flag on the play, though. And we'll see if that is a hold. It's going to be a hold on Clear Lake, as we are hold on Webster City, rather. So we already see the initial indication.
2: Yeah, Rafe Bach in there initially to get his hands on that inside handoff, kind of a reverse handoff. Kind of popped through the line of scrimmage, but Rafe was right there along with a couple other Lions.
0: Fouls behind the line. So it'll be 10 yards from the line of scrimmage, or it should be. Yes, they mark it back to the 33.

0: 3 and 2nd and 18.
1: Well, so far tonight, the Clear Lake defense, we've seen a good swarming defense making initial contact, and then lots of Lions coming in to help.
0: Wide out to the left, and back is the spinner back, and he swings the pass out to the left side. It's incomplete. One of the coaches for Clear Lake on the sideline with a completion on the incomplete by Alex Staley, and it's third down and long.
1: Well, Keaton Jepson was right in there rushing the passer. He had to roll out to the left and had absolutely nobody open and just threw it away, basically.
0: Third down at 18 at the 33. Webster City 1-for-2 on third down tonight. Snap to the spinner back, Staley. And the handoff finally to the left side, but it's not much room for Bertrand, the wingback. And it's fourth down.
2: Bertrand, the ball carrier, no gain on the play. Brings up fourth down for the Lynx.
0: Be fourth down and 16 at the 35.
1: A lot of confusion in the backfield there. It looks like three of the backs bumped, the quarterback bumped, and the receivers bumped, and finally who got the handoff? They just all were kind of standing right there in the same spot, but imagine McIntyre came up and made a great stop there.
0: Fourth down and 17 at the 34.
2: Riser deep for the Lions.
0: Riser and Stensland back deep again here for Clear Lake as Torres with a
2: Torres in punt formation for the Lynx.
0: 38-yard punt on the first punt of the night. Stands back at his 22 as he takes the snap, the rush on, the kick's away, and it's high and short. Fair catch asked for. Stensland loses it at the 35, and it's picked up by Webster City at the 35-yard line.
1: Well, Stensland had himself under that. Just a high, high kick there. The wind blew it a little bit. Went right through his hands.
2: Recovery for the Lynx.
1: Giving Webster City pretty good field position here.
0: So the 35-yard line in Clear Lake territory is where Webster City will take over on the turnover. One of the things that Coach Stensland talked about in the pregame was winning the turnover battle. And that type of a play is not going to help as here's Webster City first and 10 in line territory at the 35-yard line. In the single wing and the direct snap to the tailback. And off the right side of the line goes Caleb Hansen. Got about 2 on the play, 2nd and 8.
1: DJ Jones down there at the bottom of that pile. Again, just good swarming defense. Once the linemen make that initial stop or hit, the linebackers just come up and clean them and make a stop.
0: 2nd down and 8 at the 39. 2nd and 8 at the 33, pardon me.
1: Well, Webster City's in no hurry tonight. As Coach Stenson said, they watched the film. The first game, they come out in a quick snap, but this time they're just taking their time. They just don't want to put the ball in the hands of the Clear Lake offense.
0: 2nd down and 8. And Bertrand gets the play this time. The wing back tries to go left and then goes back to the right. Only got one as the Lions were able to respond defensively. And it's 3rd down and 7 at the 32.
1: Well, they claim that Clear Lake thinks that they got the football on that, but the officials aren't making any indication there. Davide Coleman was across the line of scrimmage there very quickly to kind of trip him up.
2: Officials
0: time out. Well, Caleb Hansen has to come out of the game again for some reason. He's got blood on his left elbow, it appears. So that blood seen, so that means he has to sit out at least one play on the side of the blood. And 3rd down and 6 here at the 31. 3:15 and counting left here in the quarter. No scores. Webster City with the only first down of the contest so far. And taking over on a botched punt return here in Lion territory. Direct snap, and it's the new tailback. It's straight up the gun. Actually, it's the fullback, and he gets to the 23-yard line. Boston Farley with his first carry of the year, and it's 1st and 10.
1: Yeah, he just came across the line of scrimmage very quickly. He got past the line and into the secondary before we could make a stop.
0: Well, that fullback position in the single wing is usually just a blocker back. You don't see him run too many times unless it's a total deception. That time he was in the tailback spot. And he's back there again here on 1st and 10 at the 23. In fact, he's going to get the direct snap, but he's just going to go straight forward. Veers off to the left. And the Lions will contain him at about the 20 to make 2nd and 7.
1: Yeah, they're just moving forward, trying to push the defensive line back. And it's The challenge for the linemen to hold their ground and hope that the linebackers can come up and fill a gap and make the tackle.
0: Second down and 7 at the 20. As you wind down toward the 2-minute mark left here in the first quarter. Webster City taking their time as they know they've got a chance here to score their first touchdown of the 2026 campaign. Hanson back in the backfield. He gets the direct snap, but he hands it off. Inside handoff to Bertrand. He gets inside the 20 down to about the 17, and it's 3rd and 4.
1: Yeah, three or four guys in there. Jackson McIntyre, Gavide Coleman down at the bottom. Number 44. He's been on a lot of tackles already, Cy Brewer.
0: So 3rd down and 4 at the 17. As you wind down toward the 90-second mark left here in the quarter.
1: And Rafe Bach, too. Just good, strong defense there, but they're so quick coming off the line, and they just pop past that line of scrimmage.
0: Tied up to the line here on 3rd down. Hant takes the direct snap, and he goes straight forward. Line trying to contain him, but he gets inside the 15 down to about the 13 or 12, and it's a 1st down and 10.
1: Well, 1, 2, 3, we had 4 guys get their hands on him, defensive guys, but he just kept driving to move forward to get the first down.
0: So 1st and 10 at the 12. The clock winds down to a minute to go here in the opening quarter.
1: Well, this is quite a drive put together by the Lynx here, moving down the field.
0: With the help of a fumbled punt and the direct snap to Hanson. He tries to go off the right side, but he's held up. That time around, Rafe Bach in there.
1: Oh,
0: as well as Darren Bach, well as well. Back as well, you bet.
1: Yeah. Rafe Bach just put his shoulder right into the runner and drove him back. It was just a tremendous tackle.
0: Forward progress to the 10. Webster City does not have to run a play here if they don't want, and like I think they're going to be content. So it's a tie ball game after one quarter of play between Webster City and Clear Lake on the Clear Lake Bank and Trust scoreboard. We're back after this. This is Lions football on KRIB. You're watching on the KRIB Sports YouTube app as well.
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0: Back to Webster City with Dylan Anderson on the camera tonight. Randy Truesdale with electrical and technical support. And with Dave Fritz, Bob Fisher here with you. Clear Lake Bank and Trust scoreboard says nothing. Webster City trying to punch in the first score of the ball game, though, here as they took advantage of a line turnover on a botched punt return. And it's second down and eight at the 10-yard line for Webster City as they start the second quarter. Nothing our score on the Clear Lake Bank and Trust scoreboard.
1: Well, this is going to be a real challenge for the Clear Lake defense here with that Webster City line coming off the ball. The back's pretty quick. See if they can hold them.
0: Second down and eight at the 10. Hanson takes the direct snap, tries to go straight through the pile. Looks like he can get held up at about the 7 or 8. Now they'll set up third down.
1: Wow, what a pile up. All guys except one Clear Lake back and one Webster City player. Everybody else was in the pile. That's a scrum there in the middle.
0: Gain to the 8, third down and 6. Webster City 3 for 5 on third down tonight.
1: Of course, Davide Coleman right there in the middle of that. I'm sure he's coming across the ball, and the linebacker's coming up to make the stop.
0: Third down and 6 at the 8.

0: Stamp to the tailback, but the inside handoff. Bertrand bounces off one group of tacklers. He gets down to the five on the second attempt. And it'll be fourth down. There's a flag on the play.
1: Oh, boy.
0: Is that after the whistle or not? Well, Webster City's clapping, so this ain't going to be good.
1: No. It's going to be, unsportsmanlike maybe? Oh, goodness. This close to the goal line, too. Well, that back just kept spinning around and got hit two or three times and just kept driving to pick up the yardage.
0: A dead ball personal foul, so the run stands down to the five. And then the defensive penalty on the personal foul moves it down to the 2.5.
1: And a first down.
0: First and goal.
2: For the Lakes.
0: At the two. And Webster City, more importantly, it should have been fourth down, but now it's a fresh set of downs and first and goal with 2 yards to go here on the goal. Whistle. And the snap back and hands it through the middle. And Webster City has their first touchdown of 2026.
1: Yeah, both Randy and I noticed it. It seems like the line is moving just before the snap on offense. But, wow, that's a big surprise, to me at least. And I think the rest of us, Webster City was able to score first on us.
0: Set up on the turnover. Yep. So it's a short 10-play, 32-yard drive with a touchdown run of two by Caleb Hansen. Israel Torres on to try his first extra point of the year. He did have a 21-yard field goal in the first game of the season. Snap back is good. The kick is blocked, and it's blocked by Isaac Brownlee.
1: Yeah, Brownlee just came charging across the line of scrimmage, made that block.
2: Zero.
1: Good hustle across the line of scrimmage by Isaac.
0: Clear Bank of Trust scoreboard 6-0. Webster City leads Clear Lake back after this here on KRIV.
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0: Israel Torres to kick off here for Webster City. Here as they take a 6-0 lead. As end over end with a kick and taken by Reiser at the 8. They go to the far side. He breaks through. 30, 35, 40. He tries to cut the near side. He does. Yeah, he runs into official 45, official. 50. And he gets taken down from behind at the 45-yard line.
1: Well, that was a pretty good block by the official. Reiser ran right into him. He was cutting across the field and took Reiser a big step to the outside. The official just couldn't get out of the way. That's a tremendous return there by Reiser to get the Lions in pretty good field position.
0: So it's first and 10.
2: Clear Lake will start at the 44-yard line.
0: At their Webster City 44, and the Lions would like to get a little revenge after that turnover and a short field by Webster City as they punched it ahead 10 plays and 32 yards. Pistol formation in the backfield, wideouts each side. Here on first and 10 at the Webster City 44. Whistles and timeout for Clear Lake, and we'll step aside as well. Clear Lake Bank and Trust scoreboard says with 10:42 to go here in the opening half. It is 6 for Webster City and nothing for Clear Lake. We're back after this here on
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2: Back to action. McIntyre hits the left side complete to Matt. McIntyre scoots through on tackler. Down inside the 30. He gets taken down inside the 25.
3: That time we had a couple receivers to the right, Bob, and Madden over there by himself. He just got that quick pass. And with his speed, the deception, he's able to sidestep two or three tacklers to pick up big yards.
2: Gain of 22 to cut it from the 44 to the 22. First and 10 for the Lions at the 22-yard line in Webster City territory. 10:27 to go here in the first half. Webster City with a 6-0 lead. Twin receivers out to the right. Left side hash mark with a football. First and 10 at the 22 out of the shotgun snap. It is McIntyre firing to the right side of the end zone for Brownlee. Touchdown,
3: yes.
2: Clear Lake Lions.
3: Boy, I could see that one coming. Brownlee was out here looking towards McIntyre and kind of gave him a little signal, I think, or else it was the play called already. And Brownlee just flew down the field, passed the defender in for the into the end zone.
2: So a quick drive of two plays and 44 yards. And just 32 seconds, and now the Lions will try to take the lead on the extra point by Carter Hall.
3: That certainly shows the explosiveness of the offense with McIntyre and Brownlee and the speed they have to get downfield.
2: McIntyre, Jackson will hold on the extra point here. 6-6 the score. Snap back. Rush on, but the kick is up, and the kick is straight through the uprights. Timeout on the field. 7-6. Clear Lake leads Webster City with 10-10 to go here before halftime. 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

0: 7-6. Clear Lake with a lead. Carter Hall to kick off here with 10-10 to left in the half. From the left side hash mark, end over end kick. He'll be taken at the 15, juggled around and still loose. And the Lions will have it, the football at the 19-yard line.
1: Well, it hit him in the chest, bounced two or three times. Who came up with it? Number seven.
0: Keaton Jepson.
2: Yep. Kickoff by the
1: Keaton Jepson.
2: By Jepson.
0: Well, the Lions will now try to take advantage of the situation is there. They're going to start in the Glenn's Tire red zone here with 10:08 to go here in the first half of the Clear Lake Bank and Trust School Board says 7-6 in favor of the Lions.
1: Well, what Coach Stensley said, the game of turnovers, the first turnover for Clear Lake ended up in a score eventually for the Webster. Let's see if Clear Lake can get in the end zone.
0: Wing T pistol here on first and 10 at the Glenn's Tire red zone 19-yard line, and Webster City jumps into the neutral zone, it appears.
1: That'll give us five more yards there.
0: Offside. So the offside, move it down to the 14 to make it first down and five. And the Lions will now have a first and five situation.

0: Still with the wing, well, wing, the pistol formation with one on each side, we'll call it, here at first and five. And the handoff faked. Here's McIntyre, left side of the end zone this time. And Matt McIntyre, touchdown, Clear Lake Lions.
1: Wow, what a tremendous throw by Jackson Madden. Again, running past the defender. And he just went past the receiver, passed him about the 10-yard line. The defender passed him about the 10-yard line and made a diving catch in the end zone. Boy, quick plays.
0: They go down officially as a one play and 14-yard drive, 19-yard drive with a penalty. And the Lions up 13-6, pending the extra point here. Carter Hall's been perfect on the year. Step back, a little bit high, but the kick's up. And the kick is right through the uprights. Time on the field, 14-6. Clear Lake leads Webster City on the Clear Lake Bank and Trust scoreboard. 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
0: Carter Hall to kick off for Clear Lake once again. As we're back in Webster City, here's the kickoff by Hall. Line drive. He fielded on the line drive, his knee down at the 10. That's the correct call.
6: Kickoff at the 10.
0: As Hansen kneeled down to get the football, his knee was on the field. That is a situation where you're down. And Webster City starts deep in their own territory at the 10-yard line. Tens are wild. Reception at the 10. The spot of the football is the 10. 10 minutes to go here in the first.
1: Oh.
0: It's 14-6 in favor of Clear Lake on the Clear Lake Bank and Trust scoreboard.
1: 10-10-10. Well, that wind is really blowing into the mics, I think. But, well, yeah, defensively now, let's see if we can stop this wing tee offense. Pretty much a straight-ahead team here at Webster City.
0: Direct snap to the tailback, who tries to go off the right side, but he's taken down by Davide Coleman, or at least held up. Caleb Hansen is at first. It'll be second down on the carry by Hansen.
1: Yeah, Coleman in there.
6: And then Brewer with the tackle.
1: And Brewer comes up and just takes him right back down to the ground.
0: Second down and 11 at the 9-yard line. 9:35 to go here in the half. The MBT Bank player of the game. You heard that during the last commercial break. After the game, we'll be joined by the MBT Bank player of the game as well as Lions coach Aaron Stensley for post-game comments. 9:20 and counting here in the first half. Lines up 14-6. Spinner back behind the center, but it'll hand it off, and it's a rip sweep right to left, and a nice tackle on Bertrand as the tackle, Matt McIntyre, and it's third down at about 10 or 11.
1: Yeah, Madden read that perfectly from his back position, just came right up as he came around the corner and made a perfect open field tackle.
0: Third down and 10 to go at the 10-yard line. Spinner back Staley. Looks like we'll take the snap here. Nope, direct hand on, direct snap to Hansen, who hands it off inside to Bertrand. Oh, he gets pancaked down by Jackson McIntyre.
1: Jackson came up from that his safety position. He saw the play, knew it wasn't going to be a pass, so he had free range just go right after the running back and put the hit on him.
0: Is that borderline snot bubbler?
1: Boy, that's borderline.

0: And that was as close as we've seen this year. That was just a direct hit. We haven't heard that for a few years.
1: Well,
0: I thought, good to bring that up.
1: Well, it was a good hit by Mack.
0: It was a good hit.
1: Torres back at his goal line to punt here with fourth down. Snap back. It's blocked. And it's into the end zone. And it's recovered for a touchdown. And it's Keaton Jepson again.
0: Keaton Jepson just came flying through there. Perfect block on that. Knocked it into the end zone. Went and recovered. Nobody else around him. And for the TD. That was a tremendous job by Keaton. He's been across that line of scrimmage several times, in on several tackles. And great job. Great defensive stand by Clear Lake.
1: 20-6, Clear Lake with a lead. Jepson with a blocked punt for a touchdown. And now the extra point for Carter Hall. Kicks up and straight through the uprights for Carter Hall. Time to the field. The Clear Lake Bank and Trust scoreboard score says Clear Lake 21, Webster City 6. So we're back after this. 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Back after this timeout.
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1: Back we come to Webster City. It was 6-0 moments ago. Yes, and now the clip, I'll turn you back up here.
0: Oh, okay.
1: Well, thought we'd. But yeah, it's 21-6 now after the block punt by Keaton Jepson. Recovered it in the end zone. We'll get to the history lesson in just a second here. But Carter Hall with a kickoff for the Lions here. As this game has turned around in the matter of
0: about three plays, Bob.
1: About 2.5 minutes.
0: Yep.
1: A short line drive at the 23 taken, and the 23 to the 30. That's Torres, the kicker. And that returns it. It'll be first and 10 from there, but 7:41 to go here in the first half of play.
0: And guess who's in on the tackle? Number 7, Keaton
1: Jepson.
0: Man, he is having himself a ball game tonight.
1: Well, of course, he'll be in the mix for the potential MBT Bank Player of the Game tonight.
0: Yeah, Cy Brewer's playing a good ball game. Also, Davide Coleman in that middle. He just seems to block things up a lot.
1: Well, the last time a punt was blocked and a touchdown was scored, P.J. Fierbach.
0: Oh, wow.
1: Back on October 9th, 2020 against Roland Storing at home. Straight snap to the tailback. And Hanson gets about 2 on the play. It'll be 2nd and 8.
0: Boy, the Webster City backs, they're taking a pounding. That time, Rafe Bach in there just to make another strong tackle and got a lot of help again. But, boy, when you run the ball straight ahead like that into the Clear Lake defense, you're going to get hit a few times, and they have been hit tonight.
1: Boy, and that's been one of the few times a blocked punt has been recovered for a touchdown since we've been keeping the records here. So 2nd and 8 at the 33. And the direct snap to Hanson. He goes straight forward. He'll carry the pile a little bit up to the 38. About a gain of 5 will make it 3rd down and 3.
0: I got past the line of scrimmage, but just kept driving and picked up a few extra yards. Drake Thompson in there along with Madden.
1: 3rd down and 3. At the 38, Webster City here in the second quarter, 0-for-2 on 3rd down. Third down and 3, and the direct snap and the carry to the left side, but he's going to be held up at the 40.
0: Yep, 4th down. I think they held him. At least the Clear Lake players all have 4 fingers up in the air. D.J. Jones down at the bottom of that pile.

0: Fourth and one at the 40. Do you go if you're Webster City at this point? The way this second quarter has evolved?
1: What do you got to lose?
0: Yeah, they're going. It looks
1: they're
0: like.
1: Go for it.
0: Or at least they're going to try to draw clear like offsides.
1: That could be, too. Why not? Just go for it.
0: Fourth down and one. And the direct snap to Hanson, but he didn't get it.
1: I don't think he got it.
0: Let's hold on here. The far side official has it marked as a first down.
1: Yeah, he's the far side official. He bumped and then kind of spun off a little bit. And the official's coming in now to discuss it, see where they placed the ball down.
0: And where they have it placed, it's a first down, I'm afraid.
1: The near side official looks like he placed it a little bit back. But they're
0: going to measure it.
1: Going to measure it.
2: Time
1: okay.
2: For a measurement.
0: The sticks are right on the 41.
1: It is
0: the
1: close.
0: The back side of the football is on the 41. So this leads me to believe it's going to be a first down.
1: It's going to be
0: but
1: close.
0: But it was a good attempted stand there for the defense. It's our first measurement of the year, I believe.
1: I think so. Well, we'll see how far they stretch the chains here.
0: And they finally set the clip on the 35, stretch the chains.
1: It is.
0: And it's going to be a first down and 10 for Webster City.
1: By the length of a football. Yeah. Still a good defensive stand there on
2: that's a
1: fourth and short.
0: So it's first and 10th of 41. Webster City with their fifth first down of the night. Their second first down of the quarter. 5:38 to go here before intermission. And the Clear Lake Bank and Trust School Board says Clear Lake 21 and Webster City 6. Here on first and 10th of 41. Webster City would probably like to just have a nice long drive down the field here to end the quarter.
1: Inside handoff.
0: And this good time job. It's Simonton. And he'll get to the 43. Gain of 2 to make it second and 8.
1: Jepson, we're getting to say his name quite a bit along with Rafe Bach. Just made sure that running back had nowhere to go.
0: Second down and 8 at the 43.
1: Jepson in there on that right side of the four-man line. He just seems to get across that line of scrimmage and knows where that ball's at.
0: Second down and 8 at the 43 toward the left side hash mark. Direct snap to the tailback, Hanson. He's got a good hole on the right side, but he only gets up to the 45. And that'll set up third and 6.
1: D.J. Jones had him wrapped up pretty good there. Along again, a lot of help. Once they make an initial help,
2: Jones with the tackle. Brings up third and 6.
0: So it'll bring up third and 6.
1: Yeah, just talking about the coaching on the sidelines there. They just seem to be running the same offense that Webster City has run for years. Not much change.
0: Well, Bob Howard, who was the head coach here, he stepped down to have a brief retirement, then was hired back as the offensive coordinator, I believe, or one of the offensive coaches, and here's the spinner back. Staley did not hand off. He tried to go straight through, and there's a wall of whites to hold him up for fourth down.
1: There's that spin that we talked about before. Number 9 down at the bottom of that pile, Drace Dolman. Yeah, it's the first time we've seen that spin move. Usually it's been a handoff, but the quarterback gets the ball, spins around, and then heads up field.
0: 3:30 to go and counting. Webster City hasn't indicated that they're going to punt here on fourth down as of yet. They may take a timeout. They've got two.
1: They're just going to let the clock run, I think, as far down as they can.
0: Really wouldn't be any benefit for Clear Lake to take timeout. So no. Webster City will spend their second timeout. We'll step aside as well. Clear Lake Bank and Trust Scoreboard, 3:11 to go here in the half. And the Clear Lake Bank and Trust Scoreboard says 21-6 in favor of Clear Lake. We're back after this brief word from Clear Lake Bank and Trust here on KRIB.
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0: Back we come to a windy Webster City, 21-6 on the Clear Lake Bank and Trust scoreboard with 3:11 to go here in the fourth. Punt formation for Webster City here, it appears. As back will be Reiser and Braden Watkins to return punts this time here on fourth down. Fourth and six at the 45. Snap back, a little bit wobbly. Another rush on, but the kick's away. And it's going to be taken by Reiser at the 23. And he cuts back from the near to the far side. He's going to turn the corner, 30. 35 he's ridden down at. And it'll be first and 10 from there.
1: We took off to the right side and saw a lot of purple jerseys there. And decided to try to get back around the outside, but a good coverage by Webster City. Well, let's see what the Clear Lake offense can do now. We got a little more yardage to cover as they did in the last two touchdowns, so let's get a nice drive in here before the end of the half.
0: First and 10 at the 35, and the Lions will go empty backfield. Trips right, two to the left. Here on first and 10 at the left side hash mark, 35-yard line. McIntyre calling out a new play here, it appears. As he comes up to the line, now steps back into the shotgun formation. Shotgun snap, and McIntyre looks. He fires long to the right side, and it will be complete to Brownlee. 30, 20, 10, touchdown. Clear Lake Lions.
1: You know, Jackson, they had a play called. I lost my sound. Oh, we got a flag. I can't hear. Bob.
0: You can't hear?
1: Can you hear me okay? Or?
0: Yeah, you're good. Okay. You're good. But as good as can be.
1: Jackson came up the line of scrimmage and called a new play over on the right side. And I think he saw Brownlee with a smaller back on him. And I don't know what the signal was, but Brownlee just took off down the field and flew. And the perfect pass from Jackson for the touchdown.
0: It is a touchdown pass of 65 yards. The penalty was defensive holding. Of course, the Lions are going to say forget that. 2:47 to go here in the first half of play. Extra point to come. Carter Hall's kick is up, and Carter Hall's kick is good. 28-6 in favor of Clear Lake with 2:47 to go here in the opening half. We're back after this. This is Lions football here on KRIB.
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0: Can you hear me now, David?
1: I can hear you now.
0: All right.
1: Well, I couldn't hear myself. That's what worried me, too, was not sure what I was saying.
0: Well, that's when you really wonder about stuff, right?
1: Yeah, that's right. All right.
0: So the Lions have turned a 6-0 Webster City lead into a 28-6 lead here with 2:47 left in the half. Carter Hall will kick off. The Lions have two timeouts if they want to kill some clock here. When they get to defense. Of course, it's windy here.
1: Uh-oh, flag.
0: And we've got an offsides on the kickoff. So while they're taking care of that, we should congratulate Kay Week.
1: Kay, yes.
0: She's going into the Uni Hall of Fame, Athletic Hall of Fame this weekend.
1: Yeah, that's a great honor. I talked to her this morning as she was out for a walk going by our place, and she even practiced her speech on us a little bit this morning, and I thought it was pretty good. So, Kay, congratulations on being inducted to the UNI Hall of Fame, along with another rather famous UNI former player, Kurt Warner.
0: Who's that? No.

0: Super Bowl MVP.
1: Yeah,
0: Kurt Warner.
1: Coming from sacking groceries at Hy-Vee to the Super Bowl. That's a pretty amazing story.
0: So Carter Hall's kick will come for the 35 now. After the offsides on Clear Lake. Hall's kick. Line drive. Wobbly. And that will be picked up at the 18-yard line. And from the 18 to about the 24 will be the return.
1: Good coverage down there. Is that Keaton Jepson again? Man, Keaton, he's all over the place tonight. I think number 15 was in there to help, too. Got to mention Hayden Shear on that kickoff team, doing a good job of coverage.
0: 2:42 to go in the first half. It's going to Clear Lake has two timeouts remaining if they
1: want to take
0: advantage of the clock here. But we'll see what Webster City does here on these plays here from scrimmage with 2:42 to go here in the half. Toward the right side hash mark. And Hanson, the tailback, he gets about a yard or two before Rafe Bach says hello.
1: Rafe
0: as Bach. Well as DJ Jones.
1: Rafe Bach just met him head on, and DJ came in to clean it up. Now, here could be the strategy. You just see what they're going to be doing here on second down. If it ends up third and long, Clear Lake might want to use a timeout just to preserve the clock to get their hands on the football again.
0: Gain of 1 on forward progress to the 26. It's second and 9. Webster City will take their time to get up to the football. 12 on the play clock and 2:06 left on the game clock here in the first half of play. The CLTL halftime report coming up as well. And the inside handoff. Simonton off the right side, but he doesn't get any room. Rafe Bach's number being called again on the tackle. And the Lions will spend a timeout here to preserve the clock.
1: Yeah, Rafe Bach in there again with help from Henry Jennings to make that stop.
0: So with 1:52 to go here in the opening half. Timeout taken by the Lions, and I'm just trying to get some of that wind out of her microphone.
1: Right.
0: But as we are, I know we were going to say it again, but I just want to explain because it's been so darn windy that we are sitting outside on the top of the bleachers on the Webster City side. And 28-6 the lead here on the Clear Lake Bank and Trust scoreboard right now with 1:52 to go. See you until halftime report. We'll hear from both coaches in the Iowa State rivalry at halftime. Also, you make the call from Zilgi's Appliance Center. That'll be our first feature of halftime on the CLTL halftime report coming up here in just a couple of moments. Third down and 9 at the 26 after the one-yard gain by Simonton.
1: Well, we talked off air a little bit. Bob Howard retired a few years ago, came back, and he's in there calling the offensive plays now. Same offense he's run for how many years?
0: Well, going back to
1: long time.
0: Sigourney Kyoto,
1: yep.
0: And then coming here to Webster City. One of the more successful coaches in
1: Absolutely.
0: Iowa high school history, so got to give him that.
1: Yes.
0: Turned around this Webster City program when it was a little down.
1: Yep.
0: He came in and he definitely built it back up, so you do have to give all the kudos to him here. So here's 3rd and 9th of 26 for Webster City. And the direct snap.
1: Oh.
0: And the hit by Dominic Coleman on the fullback, Boston Farley. The Lions will spend their final timeout.
1: Yeah, Coleman had a hold of his feet, and Madden McIntyre just came up and waylaid him with a tremendous tackle.
0: So it'll be a 4th down when play resumes. 1:45 to go here in the half. Clear Lake Bank and Trust scoreboard 28-6. Back after this here on KRIB.
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0: favor of Clear Lake with 1:45 to go. Punt formation forced here for Israel Torres. Lions will send back Reiser and Watkins to return for Clear Lake.
1: Sorry, Bob. I was trying to catch one of those footballs the cheerleaders were throwing up here. I wasn't paying attention.
0: Oh, you don't need.
1: Oh, here we're back, okay?
0: You don't need any of those footballs anyway. They say Webster's sitting on them.
1: Oh, okay.
0: Torres just rush on again.
1: Almost.
0: Just barely. So it's high and short. Fair catch asked for, and it's taken at the 48-yard line by Reiser, I believe. Yes, it is. So the Lions will take over. Good field position at the Clear Lake 47-yard line with 1:38 to go here in the first half of play. 28-6 Clear Lake as they'll try to move it downfield once again and get another touchdown here. And, well, they're showing it. They're going empty backfield. Trips to the right and to the left here on first and 10 at the 47.
1: I think they've decided that our backs can outrun their Jackson keeps it.
0: Up the middle, and he gets inside the 45 and down to the 40 in Webster City territory. The clock will stop to move the chains.
1: Well, I just talked about the defense there. They were way back there, including the middle linebackers were back about 10 yards, and Jackson recognized that, knew he could pick up good yardage, and just took off with it.
0: Empty backfield again here on first and 10 at the Webster City 40 with 1:26 to go here before halftime. Lions out of timeouts. Whistle. Webster City will take a timeout. I believe that is their last.
1: Yeah, they just weren't sure about the lineup. We had a defensive back running back there trying to figure out how many receivers Clear Lake had lined up.
0: We'll step aside again quickly. 1:21 to go here in the half. Clear Lake Bank and Trust scoreboard says 28-6 in favor of Clear Lake. Back after this here on KRIB, Mason City.
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0: One 21 to go before intermission. Clear Lake Bank and Trust scoreboard says 28-6 in favor of Clear Lake. The Lions after the Webster City timeout. The scoreboard shows one timeout. I have them for none, so we'll see what happens here. First and 10 at the Webster City 40. An empty backfield here for McIntyre. Trips right to the left. Here on first and 10 at the 40. McIntyre takes the snap, juggles the snap. He looks to his left. He's going to take it. 40, 35. He'll run toward the far side marker. And he's out of bounds after first down inside the 30, it appears.
1: Well, again, the Webster City defense just playing really, really deep. They were 25, 30 yards deep, the backs, and the linebackers 10, 12 yards deep. And he gave a little, McIntyre gave a little signal, and the coach said yes, and that must have been the signal for, I'm going to take this and run. There's three linemen up there, and I got five blockers.
0: First and 10 at the 29. Hands in tight on the right side. Trips right to left, but they're in tight toward the line here. Has the ball on the left side hash mark. Here on first and 10 at the 29. Shotgun snap. McIntyre rolls to his right. He fires. It's complete. 25 down to the 20. Madden McIntyre out of bounds. And about the 19 should be good enough for a first down. And the clock stops with 1:08 to go.
1: Well, good clock coverage there as Jackson got out of bounds on the far side of the field to stop the clock. And this time Madden coming around the right side on that little swing pass to get out of bounds too to stop that clock.
0: Minute 8 left here in the first half. Clock stops with first and 10 on the right side, hash mark 19-yard line. Empty backfield again. Trips right to left with the ends in tight. McIntyre takes the snap. It's fumbled. McIntyre picks it up, and he looks to his left. He'll fire through the middle. It is tipped and incomplete. Well, a lot of things that could have went wrong on that play. Fortunately, an incomplete pass. Watkins, the intended receiver. McIntyre picks up the football to avoid fumble, and the clock stops with 1:02 to go here in the half. It's second down.
1: Jackson had to roll out to the left that time, and a little bit off balance. Brady Watkins is wide open. Just threw it a little bit high to him. Kind of an off-balance throw. But a good recover there by Jackson on that rollback snap.
0: 1:02 to go, second and 10 at the 19. Right side hash mark again, trips right to left with the ends in. Here's McIntyre, juggle the snap.

0: again, and this may be recovered by Webster City.
1: It's close. Jackson got down there pretty quickly.
0: No, McIntyre's got it back.
1: Yeah. I don't know. Jackson had some trouble last week kind of holding on to that football, too. I don't know if he's got some tape around his wrist, but he's just got to get his fingers gripped on that thing.
0: Third down and 14 at the 23. And McIntyre back. He's scrambling to his left. He looks. And he'll fire through the middle. It's complete to Brownlee. Cuts to the left side. Touchdown. Clear Lake Lions on the left side of the end zone from the middle.
1: Well, McIntyre had all kinds of time. He's rolling to his left. He's given a signal. He saw Brownlee cleared to the right, and he was actually almost to the goal line. And Brownlee came back across field, and McIntyre hit him full stride as he went flying across the field in for the touchdown.
0: So the Lions, six plays at 53 yards at a minute 11. McIntyre to Brownlee for Brownlee's second touchdown of the night. 34-6, pending the extra point here. McIntyre and Brownlee hooked up at 10-10 in the first half, and now with 27 seconds to go here in the opening half of play. Snap back. Hall's kick is up. Strong, and it's good. His fifth extra point of the night, 35-6. Is the score on the Clear Lake Bank and Trust scoreboard. A brief break. We'll be back for the kickoff after this here on the KRIB.
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0: Well, I said two touchdowns for Brownlee. It's three, as he had the last. He's had the last two touchdowns for Clear Lake. So a four passing touchdown night for McIntyre. Three of the receptions on the TDs for to Brownlee from 22, 65, and 23. And the Clear Lake Bank of Trust scoreboard says 35-6 the score in favor of Clear Lake. Carter Hall to kick off. Ball in the middle of the 40. And the line drive kick. Bounced at the 20. Picked up at the 13-yard line. From the 13 up to the 25. And a nice hit once again. Jepson, as he made Simonton, the return man, pay the price on that return. It'll be first down at 10 from about the 25.
1: Jepson just reached his arm out, just spun the receiver right around, right in his tracks. He's just been all over the field tonight.
0: So first down, go ahead.
1: Yeah, 22 seconds left. I wouldn't think too much of an explosive offense out of Webster City right here. They just probably want to get out of the half.
0: Clear Lake doesn't have any timeouts, so Webster City can definitely do such a thing. Or never know when they might try a little trickery.
1: Nope.
0: But no, it's going to be straight up the gut for Hanson, the tailback. He gets up to about the 28. And that should conclude the first half here from Hamilton County.
1: McIntyre, Rafe Bach in there on the tackle. There's linebackers and defensive backs just have a heyday here. They know they're not going to pass the ball. They just come up and fill those holes and make the tackle.
0: Well, that's the first half is Clear Lake with a 35-6 lead here at halftime as we go to the third quarter. After halftime, so Dave Fritz, after the at 10:54 of this second quarter, we were up here scratching our heads. Of course, the Lions did turn it over deep in their own territory on the botched punt return. But after that, it has been all Clear Lake.
1: Coach Stensland hit it. Turnovers are something you have to pay attention to. And my goodness, the first thing, a fumble on the punt. And Webster City put together a really nice drive going all the way down the field to score. Got a couple of that just driving offense. Backs just running straight ahead, blocking up front. Hardly anything going outside. Sometimes you see that inside reverse. I think they only tried a couple passes. But the Clear Lake defense, after that first touchdown, just pretty much dominated, stopped them. And what can you say about the offense? Just throw the ball.

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2: After scoring a touchdown, a player on the scoring team deliberately taunts an opponent and directs an inappropriate gesture toward the opponent. 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And does the touchdown still count? 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
1: Here's the ruling.
2: In this instance, being after a touchdown, it's a dead ball foul and 15 yards from the succeeding spot. The touchdown counts unless another penalty properly affects the score. The offended team may choose to enforce the 15-yard penalty on the point after try or the succeeding kickoff.
1: Did you make the call? With a growing shortage of officials across the North Central Iowa area, if you want to make the call on the fields, the courts, or the mats, search online for the North Iowa Officials Association website for more information on becoming a high school or middle school official. I am North Central Iowa High School Football Official Travis Pike.

0: We're at halftime between Clear Lake and Webster City here on KRIB and on the KRIB Sports YouTube site. And it's halftime brought to you by CLTEL, Internet for You in Clear Lake and Ventura. Well, the big game tomorrow in Iowa City. Iowa and Iowa State, 6:30 kickoff, 4:30 pregame show over on our sister station, AM 1300 KGLO. Thought we'd hear from each of the coaches with comments they made earlier this week during their press conference. First of all, some comments from Iowa coach Kirk Ferentz's press conference.
1: Iowa State comes in 1-0. Like everybody knows that, obviously, and basically it's a new staff and basically a new team in a lot of regards. So a lot of new players, new faces, certainly, and Coach Rogers has done a great job everywhere he's been. He's an outstanding defensive coordinator at South Dakota State, and then took over and did a really wonderful job there, and did a really, I think, a very impressive job last year at Washington State going up there for 1 year, and you know, you just watch them on film, they're very impressive. They did a really nice job and ended up with a 7-1 season. So a little bit like last week, a lot of new faces to try to piece together, looking at their roster, and a little bit like last weekend that at least from a schematic standpoint, I think we have a decent feel for what to expect, although it's still early season, so you never know 100% what it's going to look like. But there's a lot of similarities between what they're doing now defensively and what they were doing. We played South Dakota State out here. Look at what they did at Washington State. It was really impressive, a very good defensive football team. And I think that's what you're seeing on last week, certainly the same thing there. The offensive side of the ball, a little bit of the coordinator was in the NFL last year, but a little bit of remnants of when he was at Iowa State and also at North Dakota State. So you see some familiarities there. And then special teams wise, you know, the coordinator has been in the program at Iowa State now for multiple years, and they did a really nice job on special teams last year. Same thing right now. They've got a really good kicker and excellent return game. They added another returner on top of the one that they brought back. So a lot of things to be get ready for there. And just to overview a little bit, you know, really for 20-plus years, it's been a really competitive, tight series. You look at the last six games, and it's basically 3-3, and the games have been decided by roughly 4.5 points. So I think that's really what you can expect again Saturday. The two teams get together, and it is a really hotly contested game, and I can't imagine that being any different this week. So we'll see what that looks like. And then, yeah, I think just to toot our own horn here a little bit, the state's horn. I still think it's really probably underappreciated a little bit on the national front, just the football that gets played here, you know, for a state of our size, our population. You've got two Power Four programs.

0: programs that have been really good this past decade. You've got two other Division I programs that have done very, very well historically. You've got excellent Division III football here, and then you've got, you know, Grandview's done better than anybody, 72 straight wins. Tough to beat that. So a lot of good football being played here. I think it's a real compliment, certainly, to all the coaching that gets done in-state and the programs that have emerged there. So just, you know, kudos to that, and be great for the game to be on a national spotlight on Saturday night. I'll throw it out for questions.
1: Hey, Kirk, Elliot Clough, Hawkeye Insider. Wanted to ask about quarterback. If you've got a plan set for this weekend, and maybe if we should expect to see two quarterbacks again.
0: Yeah, I'll start backwards there. Yeah, probably. We haven't really talked it out yet, but I thought we saw a lot of good things from both guys. You know, some really encouraging things, a good start, positive start. Both of them, a couple plays they'd like to have back, like everybody on the team. But thought it was a positive start for both guys. And, you know, we'll just keep pushing forward here. I can say this, yesterday and today, we've split the reps just like we did last week. We haven't sat down and talked about what the, you know, plan is or the strategy at this point. But pleased with both guys, and we'll just keep pushing forward.
2: Ethan Beatrick, Quad City Times. Last week you said from both Caden and Boston you weren't expecting necessarily perfection from two young specialists. Caden had the PAT that was missed, and then he missed the long field goal but came back, made his final two field goals, final four PATs. What did you like about the way he responded from a little bit of early adversity?
0: Just what you said. You know, bad things are going to happen, and not that we predicted or wanted to see things happen, but you just assume some things are probably not going to go quite the way you want them to, and Caden's situation couldn't have gotten off to a worse start, but then he got his feet right back on the ground, and you know, you fall back on your fundamentals. That's probably the best thing you can do anytime the wheels come off a little bit, and I think he did that, and he's certainly capable. We've seen him do a lot of good things in practice. It's just a consistency factor for every player that really matters. And then flipping over to Boston, thought he, for first time out, really impressive. He seemed poised, seemed under control. Part of it works to his advantage in that, like, he's totally naive to college football right now, and that's probably a good thing in some ways. So, you know, I don't think he felt overwhelmed by things. First plus 50 punt really gave us a good chance to been nice to see us nail that thing, but we didn't. But yeah, he did a good job out there, and we'll just keep pushing through. And I'm sure we're not out of the woods there either yet.
3: Brad Schultz here with Hawkeye Roundtable. Coach, what's the challenge of preparing for a team that has so many new faces?
0: It's early season football, modern day football, early season. At least, you know, two things. We have a game film to look at, which is really nice. Didn't have that last week, so that's at least better. Once we get to October, that won't be an issue anymore. And then the other thing, the other good thing is there's a lot of carryover. A lot of the guys on the roster now that we're playing Saturday, we're playing at Washington State. So at least you get to watch them in operation and the schemes that they'll be playing in. And got some really good young guys, you know, defensive ends, a really good football player, just guys jumping out. Young middle linebackers did a really good job, played, I think, as a true freshman a year ago. And some big defensive tackles have done a good job. So you can, at least you're seeing some guys that, you know, you're seeing him in the schemes playing. So it's not perfect, but at least it's better than last week.
4: I'm a Coach Kirk Ferentz, and now Iowa State Coach Jimmy Rogers.
5: Good, you?
6: Good, thanks. I know you were asked one of our get-togethers early in the fall about the value of walk-ons and how, you know, roster size limits can affect that. But, I mean, in this rivalry, a walk-on or former walk-on is won the last few games with 54-yard field goals. Fitzmaneti scores your first touchdown, a former walk-on. Easton Miller scores. Can you talk again about the value of that and just, I guess, getting as much out of that as you can, because those guys are often the hungriest guys on the team, and that probably becomes contagious.
5: Yeah, I can't speak enough about the players that come onto this team and bet on themselves and work to gain a role, whether it be on special teams or a starting, you know, spot on any unit. But when they get in the game, it matters to them, because the time that they invested into this, they bet on themselves and coming to whatever school that they went to. There's numerous players on this team. I mean, Aiden Flora was that. Kyle was that. Vince was that. I think there's a humility in their work ethic. They're hungry. They put in the time. And I don't love the whole roster deal. I wish that they

0: had the still the same opportunity, and there was no roster limit, but I don't make the rules. The big thing is just to continue to look at those same type of players and give them opportunities, and whether they count as a spot or not and they get money is irrelevant. It's still the opportunity. But when you're trying to build the best team possible, you're always looking at initially who fits, who has the talent, and how can you win with the roster that you create in that 1 year, because every year is different. And I was blessed to walk into a great situation with a lot of guys that were willing to come here and compete and stayed here, and have been given an opportunity, and their role has grown. So I'm happy for a lot of our guys that were that, but my past is loaded with a bunch of guys that started their careers not on scholarship and then became some of the best players that we've ever coached.
1: And what do you remember most of, you know, scheming for and encountering Iowa State's offense as South Dakota State's DC in 2022?
0: University of Iowa's offense? For one, they're very well coached. Kirk Ferentz is a legend in coaching. What he's been able to do, the longevity in which he's had in his career is unbelievable. He's an awesome person. So that, but they're physical, and they play technically sound, and they don't care if you know what they're doing. They're gonna do it. And we got to come out and match their physicality for 60 minutes in the game. And we got to play as hard as they do, because they play hard in all four phases of special teams and offense, defense. So we got to get ready to play a 60-minute game in a hectic environment. Our guys are excited. And I'm excited to see how we can come out and match the environment that's created there.
2: Coach, what kind of things are magnified when you play on the road, and how do you prepare for the crowd noise?
0: You try to make it as possible. So for us, it's the volume in the indoor right now offensively, and creating as much can't hear situations as possible. We worked it in camp. We worked it on both sides of the ball. Last week it was defense, just for being a home game. A lot of it stems from you have to, for one, really know the scheme, because all the hand signs are really more just verbal that you're on the same page than it is really communicating with somebody else. And then when you got to be able to adjust inside of a game, which for this on defense will be harder to adjust because our offense will be on the field and we're making those adjustments. So there is challenges with the volume. There's challenges last week for the other team when we were on defense, and the same thing for our offense when we're communicating with our guys on the sidelines. But you have to prepare. You got to practice it just like you practice anything.
3: I think you jumped in with both feet for this rivalry with your Hilton speech back in December, but I'm curious, over the last 8 or 9 months, whether it's been on the tailgating tour or the just your everyday interactions, what your impression has been of what this rivalry is and means to your fans?
0: Oh, I know it's a big deal. Being a state away and recruiting the state of Iowa for as long as I did, I know how important the rivalry is. In coming here, it's one of the first things that people say. I think people that, you know, that are Iowa State fans, especially with being new, is win this one and it's a good year. My mindset is in trying to win as many as I can, one at a time. So, there's going to be an intensity in the stadium. We have to bring it, and hopefully our guys can set it.
4: Iowa State coach Jimmy Rogers. Before that, Iowa coach Kirk Ferentz. 6:30 with the kickoff from Kinnick tomorrow night, and the pregame starts at 4:30 on KGLO. We'll be back with the start of the second half, the Lady of the Lake kickoff just right around the corner, as this has been the CLTEL Halftime Report, brought to you by CLTEL, Internet for You in Clear Lake and Ventura. Back after this here on KRIB.
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1: There we go. There's the wind in the background. Did I say that out loud like that?
2: Yeah.
1: Yeah. I needed to hit the switch to turn the feedback on the air. 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Lady of the Lake, some mechanical difficulties, unfortunately, in the last week. Check their Facebook page, Lady of the Lake. They'll get you updated on that when they get back to normal. 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You can find out how you can plan your 2027 event. And they'll have Dockside Night on Wednesday night as well. Israel Torres kick, end over end. And it's going to be hang up in the wind and be picked up at the 20. Cutting across field to 30, 35, 40, 45 midfield, 45, 40, 35, 30, 25, 20, 15, 10. Brain Watkins, touchdown, Clear Lake Lions.
2: He just turned on the speed. Tremendous blocking out there by the kicking team. They set that wall up for him around the outside, and there was nobody going to catch him. He just kept widening the gap. That was a great, great kickoff return.
1: 80 yards on the kickoff return by Braden Watkins. 41-6, Clear Lake. As we start the third quarter of play. The extra point to come here from Carter Hall. So the Lions with the kickoff return. And who had the last kickoff return for Clear Lake? I'll tell you after the extra point. As Carter Hall's kick is up. And the kick is good as Hall converts once again. 42-6, Clear Lake. With a lead here on the Clear Lake Bank of Trust scoreboard. And more importantly, we'll go to the running clock here. With 11:45 to go in the third quarter. Last Lion kickoff return for a touchdown was by Braden Watkins.
2: Braden Watkins, wow.
1: So he took him back 96 yards against Mount Vernon in that playoff game on October 31st of last year. Show the Lions of the 42-6 lead here. Quick numbers. Clear Lake with 188 total yards, 23 on the ground at 4 carries, 7 of 9 passing for 165. For Webster City, 69 yards on the ground and 31 carries of 2 passing. Time of possession in the first half was Webster City, 19 minutes and 46 seconds. Clear Lake, 4 minutes and 14 seconds. Of course, Webster City had that back-to-back possessions with the fumbled punt returned by Clear Lake. And they, with this single-wing offense, it's just drag it out. And that's why the time of possession is just ridiculous. But yeah. Now the Lions will get a running clock here, and it'll be interesting to see what Webster City does. They'll probably keep dragging it out.
2: Yeah, that's their MO here. They just keep running the ball they have for years and years, and they'll just keep doing the same thing.
1: Hall's kick is short. He fielded at the 15-yard line, and Simonton up to the 28. Where it'll be first down and 10 from there as 11:37 nice. To go here in period number three. The running clock, 42-6.
2: Henry Jennings, a great tackle there, open field tackle. Got his arms around him, spun him around, took him down.
1: The officials are violently signaling for the clock to roll.
2: And it still hasn't started. Okay, here we go.
1: Well, they're going to get a play clock reboot. And once again, the clock should be rolling here. There we go, finally. Here's Hanson up the gut. And got a couple of yards on the play, second down to come.
2: Grace Dolman in there, coming around from the other side. Getting a hold of around the waist, making the stop.
1: Gain of 5, well, I'll take that back.
2: Well, I tell you, Bob, these linemen up here tonight for Clear Lake, in the front, when you've got Coleman and Jepson and Dolman, Drake Thompson, they have just been in the trenches all night.
1: Take that back, being second and 6 at the 33 as the initial spot was the 29. No. Hanson gets the direct snap, and it goes off the right side. He got nothing. and it'll be third down.
2: And there's nine Clear Lake football players around the ball. You know, the thing about it is the defensive backs and linebackers, they just know that they're not going to throw the ball. They run that spinning offense, a direct snap, and it's just going to come straight ahead, and they just fill those gaps. The linemen shooting across the line of scrimmage, just dominance by the defense.
1: Webster City 0 for 5 in their last five third down attempts. It's third and 10, 3 for 10 on the night total. It's third and 6 at the 33. Hand off from the tailback to the wingback. So he tries to go off the left side and no room as the Lions hold again, and it'll be fourth down.
2: Pete Jepson in there initially. Davide Dolman there on the bottom. And here's number one, Jackson McIntyre, coming from that safety position. On the bottom of the four or five Lions in there on that tackle.
1: Gain to the 34, makes it fourth and 5. And the Lion returnment will stand back at their 35 with Watkins and Reiser. And back to punt Torres, who's punting for the sixth time tonight.
2: Well, that wind's blowing. It's going to blow across field, so almost blocked.
1: The kick will be fielded at the 37. Here's Reiser to the 45. It'll get to about the 47. That'll be first and 10 from there.
2: Really high kick, and the wind just blew it a little bit to the side. Reiser trying to get to the outside, but that time good coverage by the Lynx to make the stop.
1: Clock rolls with 9:09 to go here in the third quarter. Clear Lake Bank and Trust scoreboard says 42-6. In favor of Clear Lake as the Lions will come on offensively, still having the first team in. Lions have run 13 total offensive plays tonight.
2: Wow. And almost half for touchdowns.
1: Yeah. Well, we've had a blocked punt. We've had a kick return.
2: Yep.
1: Both for touchdowns. McIntyre fakes the handoff. He gets hit. Balls in the air. It's going to be intercepted. And fortunately for the for Brownlee, he got the ankle-grabbing tackle on the interception. He's batted in the air. Israel Torres got in there and batted in the air, and then he got the ball. So the Lions turned the ball over, and it's the 27-yard line.
2: Bob, that was Davide Coleman that was back there making that tackle. He was blocking. It looked like he had pulled. It was number 60. Yeah. McIntyre just got hit just as he was throwing that football.
1: So it'll be first and 10 for Webster City. They get a short field again here, this time at the 27. They'll hand off.
2: Just a pile up in the middle again.
3: Rafe Bach
2: just in on the, you know, he has that nose for the football. He just knows where it's at. He knows how to get past those linemen, shuck off the blocker, and get in there and get his shoulder into him.
1: Second and 8 at the 25 with a 2-yard gain by Hanson. Webster City has ran 33 offensive plays on the night.
2: Just, again, trying to control that ball.
1: Second and 8 at the 25, and the handoff.
2: Yep. Jepson coming in again from behind, coming off that right side, making the excellent job. And Dolman down in the trenches coming out to make the tackle.
1: Third down and 7 at the 24. 6:45 and counting left here. Third and 7 for Webster City at the Lion 24. The Lynx 0-for-6 on their last third down, six third down attempts. The handoff back to the spinner back who fires a pass, and it is complete. And Webster City scores on the pass out to Grant Ahrens.
2: Well, you run that ball so many times, and the defensive backs just keep coming up and coming up, wanting to get in the tackle. That time, the quarterback, left-hander, rolling off to the left, threw a beautiful pass to actually a wide-open receiver there for the touchdown.
1: So 42-12, which means we'll go back to normal timing procedures for the time being. Webster City will go for two, it appears. after having their first extra point of the night blocked. So the single wing and the direct snap to Hanson. He dances off the left side, and he's going to reach for the end zone and get the two-point conversion. So the Lynx cut the lead to 42-14. Here with 6:21 to go here in the third quarter. Back after this here on KRIB and on the KRIB Sports YouTube page.
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1: The lead for Clear Lake. It's going to go back to normal timing procedures as the score is beneath 35 points on the spread. Back, Reiser and Watkins to return for Clear Lake as the kick end of her end and a nice boot, and it'll be back into the end zone. So the touchback, that was first and 10.
2: That was an excellent kick. He got it into the end zone. Watkins back there to catch it a couple yards deep. Well, this is, I think, the longest field the Lions have had all night, isn't it, to get down there and try and score? Let's see what kind of drive they can put together here.
1: First and 10 at the 20. 6:21 to go here in the third quarter. Clear Lake Bank and Trust scoreboard says 42 for Clear Lake and 14 for Webster City.
2: Maybe we'll see a little running game here.
1: Two receivers out. See, yes, two to the right, one to the left, and one to the right. Pistol formation, and the handoff, and breaking through on the right side, and another tackler missed. 35-40, 45 midfield, and Dolman's tripped up at the 50.
2: Well, we saw, I said the running game, and there it was. Dolman just kept coming in that tailback position, getting the ball, getting tremendous blocking up front, and just spinning downfield, picking up big yards.
1: Dolman, a 31-yard gain on the play, which I believe might be the longest run of the season for Clear Lake. Yes, that's Dolman's longest run. He had a 26-yard touchdown run back of the Forest City game. First and 10, right side hash mark, Webster City territory, 49-yard line. Two receivers to the left and one to the right. McIntyre, the pistol. Wing T pistol. McIntyre, delayed count, and he'll come around the left side himself. 45-40, and he gets taken down at the 30-yard line. And it'll be another first down for Clear Lake.
2: Well, that time Jackson looked out there, and he wanted to see that little quick pass out there into the left flat. Saw that it was covered pretty good. He just turned upfield and picked up good yardage for the first down.
1: Two plays, 47 yards covered here. 31-16 the gains by Dolman and McIntyre. First and 10 at the Lynx 33-yard line. The Lions with 235 total yards on the night. Now 101 for Webster City. Wing T pistol, twins out left and one to the right. Here on first and 10 on the left side hash mark. And the handoff. Dolman scoots over to the right side after the initial hit. He's at the 25 and he gets tripped up near the 20-yard line. And it is close to the first down marker.
2: Well, Dolman tried to go right off tackle there, saw that it was bottled up. He just popped out to the outside, head downfield, and the defensive back had to come up and make the tackle.
1: Dolman with a gain of 11 as the Lions

0: get near the Glenn's Tire red zone. First and 10 at the 22 with 5 minutes to go here before the end of the third quarter. It's Clear Lake 42 and Webster City 14. McIntyre comes from the far sideline to bring in the play call. Dolman the single set in the backfield out of the pistol. Twin receivers each side here on first and 10 at the 22. McIntyre takes the snap, fakes the handoff. He looks. He fires to the right side, complete on the screen. Down to the 15 and down to the 12. On the reception by Braden Watkins. And it's near a first down, if not to first down.
1: Watkins coming clear across the field there. Jackson just rolling out to the right. Just a nice little easy pass to him in that flat area to pick up 8 or 9 yards.
0: Gained just inside the 13. It's second and one. So Lions trying to get another score here. They're now inside the Glenn's Tire red zone. Twin receivers left, one to the right. Pistol formation, wing T pistol. McIntyre hands off to Dolman.
1: There he goes.
0: Through the middle, and he's into the end zone for the touchdown. Touchdown Clear Lake Lions is Dolman in from 13 yards out.
1: They spread the offense out so much with receivers way left and way right. Dolman the only back. Two linebackers in the middle, and he just went tremendous blocking up front. And just went flying past everybody into the end zone.
0: Five plays and 80 yards on the drive and just 2:25. As Dolman with runs on the drive of 31, 11, and 13. 48-14. As Hall on to try the extra point once again. Snap back. Hall's kick is up. And Hall is 9 for 9 on the night.
1: Man, he just puts it
0: or
1: right
0: seven
1: down
0: for
1: the
0: seven,
1: middle.
0: Pardon me.
1: Right down the middle.
0: 49 for Clear Lake and 14 for Webster City. Back after this here on KRIP.
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0: Well, lots of Lion Jacks going on by the cheerleaders on the far sideline as the Lions with their seventh touchdown of the night. 49-14, Clear Lake with the lead on Webster City. The lead back to 35 points. Carter Hall to kick off here for Webster, for the Lions to Webster City, left to right in front of us. Here's Hall's kick. It's a ground ball up the middle, and it's taken by Torres at the 30 to the 35, and that's where it's going to be stopped.
1: Dwight Jones, DJ Jones there in on the tackle on that kickoff. A little squibbler to one of the up men.
0: So first and 10 at the 35 for Webster City as the clock continues to roll again on the 35-point rule. And Webster City will come back out.
1: Well, you got to be a little conscious of the passing game now. One pass for a touchdown. The backs just want to be in those tackles so much. Jackson and Bromley, they're going to have to at least be conscious of a pass.
0: Drake snap to the tailback and off the right side, Hanson. He gets about three on the play before Rafe Bach with a tackle. Now to set up second down.
1: Rafe Bach down around the knees making that tackle. Man, he's been in on a bunch of them tonight, and probably more than we've actually seen because he's right in that middle and just knows where that ball's going and gets his head right in there.
0: Stay tuned after the game. The MBT Bank player of the game or players of the game if we decide so. And, of course, we'll talk with Aaron Stenslin, the Clear Lake coach, with post-game comments as well. Second down at 7 to go here at the 38-yard line. As Webster City takes their time to get to the line, 10 on the play clock and 2:35 to go here in period number 3. And the inside handoff, Simonton as he tries to cut through the left side. And we see Jepson in on the tackle. Up to the 40 with the play, third and spots five to come.
1: He just comes from that end and just comes right straight across number 25.
0: McIntyre in on the tackle. Up seven.
1: Jepson was, he just comes off that end so quickly. Doing a tremendous job at that defensive end.
0: Third down and five at the 40. 1:15 to go here in the third quarter. After the game, we'll also have a final Clear Lake Bank and Trust scoreboard. We'll try to look at some of the scores for the teams throughout the district, as we didn't get to those at halftime. As here's Hanson off the right side. Bach again on the tackle, coming in from behind as well is Cy Brewer, and it's fourth down.
1: Rafe Bach. Again, Rafe Bach just coming across that line of scrimmage like nobody's blocking him, getting in there on that, in the backfield, making the tackle.
0: Punt formation for Forest City, or for Webster City once again. So it's fourth and five at the 40. Reiser and Watkins back deep for Clear Lake at their own 25-yard line. Torres with his seventh punt coming up on the night. Here on fourth and five at the 40. Snap back, a good one. Rush on, the kick almost blocked, and here's the return by Watkins from the 28-27. He cuts through from right to left. We've got many flags flying here. And I believe this one's going to come back from the 30-yard line. So it'll be first and 10, pending the penalty flag, but they got penalty coming up here.
1: Well, they came flying on that one. Watkins just trying to get around to the outside and just ran directly into two guys to make the stop. But they'll be moving them back.
0: Blindside block on Clear Lake. Blindside block. So they'll mark it off from the 31.
4: Clear Lake, personal foul, blindside block.
0: So the block will move it back to the 16. It'll be first and 10 from there. So this will be Clear Lake's worst field position of the night. First and 10 at the 16. Wing T shotgun. Twins left and one to the right. Wing T pistol actually here as they hand off. Dolman straight up the gap. Breaks through one tackle. He drags the second tackler along to get up to the 21. And let's set up second and four.
1: Just a simple straight ahead handoff to Dolman. Just going right at him, depending upon that front line, to make the blocks up front as they did for Dolman to get into the secondary.
0: Second down and fourth at 22. Should be the last play of the third quarter, I would assume, unless Clear Lake wants to get one up here quickly. Well, they break to the line with 10 in the game clock. Pistol, Twins out to the left and one to the right with the receivers. McIntyre looks, and the time is out here in the third quarter. We go to the fourth. Clear Lake Bank and Trust scoreboard says Clear Lake 49, Webster City 14. We're back after this here on KRIB.
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0: This is the fourth quarter with Dave Fritz. We have Dylan Anderson running the camera tonight. Randy Truesdale doing what he does the best. Technical support and moral support as well.
1: And my spotter.
0: Yes.
1: Trying to get everybody as much credit as we can.
0: Doesn't do well as a windbreak, though, unfortunately.
1: No windbreak for
0: Wing Tee Pistol, second and five for the 21 as we start the fourth quarter. And here's McIntyre throwing through the middle, and it is just a little bit too far for Madden. McIntyre, and it'll be third down.
1: Yep, Madden just streaking down the field. And Jackson overthrew him a little bit. But he was open.
4: Rob Carpenter.
1: Just trying to go for those home run balls again.
4: John Berglund and the commissioner back from retirement, Mark Glasscock.
0: Third and five of the 21. Running clock here, 49-14. The Clear Lake score with a lead on the Clear Lake Bank and Trust scoreboard. Wing tee, shotgun. Straight shotgun here. Man in motion. And the forward pitch to Watkins. He gets hauled down. And that'll be fourth down as he only got a gain of about one on the play.
1: Yeah, that first time Watkins coming from the left side there in that wing position. Madden just pitched it forward to him. Or Jackson pitched it forward to him, but hardly any gain on that. Looks like we're going for it.
0: Fourth and four at the 22.
1: I would call Doman on this.
0: Wing tee pistol.
1: Oh,
0: McIntyre with a hard count. Webster City didn't budge. McIntyre looks over the sideline. 10 on the play clock. And I don't know if we're going to run a play here or not.
1: Timeout, it looks like.
0: Clear Lake calls timeout. We'll keep it right here.
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0: Next week, Nevada comes to town, 7:30 with a kickoff. 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Here on KRIB and on the KRIB Sports YouTube page.
1: Well, that could be an interesting game emotionally for the Clear Lake Lions as they were able to defeat them during the season. But then Nevada comes back and wins the game in the playoffs to move on to win the state championship. Before the season started, I know some of the guys I've talked to said they were looking forward to that Nevada game. Not that they wanted to look past any of these games to start with, but I think that's going to be an emotional night for the Clear Lake Lions to come out there in their home field against Nevada.
0: And I can't quite tell what we got going here with formation here. Fourth and 22. There's McIntyre. And the quick pass to the right side complete to the 30, 35, and 40. On the bounds near the 40. As
1: Drake Thompson.
0: On the reception, yes, Drake Thompson.
1: Yeah, just lined up in that tight end position and just rolled out. Now McIntyre rolling out to the right side, make a little simple little flip to him, get the first down.
0: 34-yard line, needed four. Got 12. First and 10 at the 34. The clock will roll with 10 minutes to go here before the conclusion of this one. Wing tee pistol. Turns to the right, one to the left. Dolman gets the handoff, and he goes off to the left. He gets a good block. 40. And they're going to call the legal block here. 45 midfield, out of bounds. But this is coming back. It'll be assessed from the 37-yard line.
1: He's got to reach around and grabbed him. Grabbed him with the hands and spun him around. And official's right there to see it.
0: They'll officially call it a hold.
1: Holding.
4: Holding against the Lions is the call.
0: So that'll move it back from the 37 to the 27 and make it first and 17. As they finally assess it. Clock does stop on penalty assessments.
1: Well, back to first down and long here for the Clear Lake Lion offense.
0: First and 17 for the 27. Empty backfield, trips right to left with the ends in tight. McIntyre steps to his right off the snap. He will look, he'll fire long downfield for Brownlee, a little bit out of his reach, a little bit too far, incomplete, and second down.
1: Well, I saw Brownlee coming down about 10 yards out. He was being held, which slowed him down a little bit, and then the pass was just a little bit too long over the top of Brownlee's hands, but he was open.
0: Second down and 17 from the 27. Lions didn't have any first downs in the first quarter. They have 14 for the night. Webster City with 6. Empty backfield again. Trips right, 2 to left. So spread out a little bit more this time. Here on 2nd and 17 at the 27. McIntyre steps back. He'll fire toward the near side rail, and it's incomplete as he overthrows the intended receiver, Kyson Lamb, and it's 3rd down.
1: Yeah, Kyson Lamb just trying to get down that sideline. The ball just a little bit overthrown there. You know, Webster City's back's just playing up close. With the Clear Lake speed, you'd think that you'd back off a little bit and give them some room, but hopefully they just think they can stay with them and hope that they can get a little bit of a rush on Jackson.
0: 3rd down at 17 at the 27. Lions have only had 3 opportunities on 3rd down tonight. They're 1 for 3. Empty backfield again here on 3rd and 17. McIntyre rolls to his right off the snap. Gets a good block. He'll fire the pass. It's complete to Lamb at midfield.
1: And
0: it's
1: Watkins.
0: It's Watkins, pardon me. He's down the far sideline. 20, 15, 10, 5. No laundry on the field. Touchdown, Clear Lake Lions.
1: He caught that ball. Jackson rolling out to the right. Caught the ball. Got hit. Spun around. Got away from him and just sped down the sideline. There's nobody could come even close to him once he got past that initial hit.
0: 73 yards on the touchdown play.
1: Yep, coaches are giving it up already. Oh, time's going to go fast, isn't it? Okay, maybe I
0: well, might.
1: My phone out here.
0: And we'll figure things out here during the break.
1: Okay.
0: As here is, kick is up, and the kick is good by Carter Hall. Time out on the field. Clear Lake Bank and Trust score 56-14 in favor of Clear Lake. We're back after this here on KRIB.
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0: we come to Webster City, where their score on the Clear Lake Bank and Trust scoreboard says 56 for Clear Lake and 14 for Webster City.
1: To receive the kick to the ball.
0: As we get ready for MBT Bank Player of the Game. And a lot more coming up here on the post game here on KRIB, Mason City, Clear Lake. Carson Hall to kick off again for Clear Lake. As the kick end over end, and it'll be fielded at the 13. From the 13-yard line up to about the 20. And it'll be first down and 10 on the return by Grayson Simonson. And the clock will roll with 7:45 to go here in quarter number four.
1: Simon, and kickoff return.
0: Well, David, why don't you call me first? As in ringy dingy dingy call. Give me a call. Give me a phone call.
2: Yeah, you're way behind.
0: I know. That's why I'm asking you to give me a phone call instead. First and 10 for Webster City. And the direct snap to Boston Farley.
1: Farley, the ball carrier.
0: As Farley will get up to 20 and back to the line of scrimmage to make second down.
1: No gain on the play.
0: And 10 yards to go.
3: Hey, you might want the mic.
0: We're having fun. That's all that counts. 56-14 on the Clear Lake Bank and Trust scoreboard.

0: long as we stay on the air, that's what counts too, right? Whistles, penalty flags, delay of the game coming up here.
1: Flag on the play, delay of game against the Lynx.
0: So that'll spot him back 5 yards. The clock will roll after the assessment of the penalty. Second and 15 at the 15. And the spinner back will spin and hand it off. And fumble. Clear Lake has the football. As it is recovered.
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0: Recovered by Gavin Chappell. And first and 10 from the spotted at the inside the Glenn's Tire red zone at the 14-yard line. So that's where the Lions will take over. First down and 10 with about 5:35 to go here in the fourth quarter. And the Clear Lake Bank and Trust scoreboard says 56-14. And I know Dave might be down the field. I don't know if he's turned on that microphone.
2: I am here.
0: And you can hear me. That's the other important part.
2: Yes, I can hear you on the phone. Sounds good.
0: All right. First and 10 at the 14 as the Lions have put in their second team here. And the handoff straight up the gut. DJ Jones inside the Glenn's Tire red zone, down inside the 10 and down to about the 7. As we see Ben Vasky getting the call, the quarterback here in this situation. Down the football down to the 9 to make second and 5 out of the pistol. And Jones up the gut again. He'll spin around and he'll get toward the goal line. And he's down at about the 1.
2: Yeah, DJ Jones just got that ball straight ahead. Got hit, spun around, and just short of the end zone.
0: So first and goal at the 1 yard line. Clock continues to roll with 4:15 to go as the Lions second teamers trying to get into the end zone here to cap off the ball game. Out of the pistol, Jones in the tailback spot here on first and goal at the 1. Vasky takes the snap and hands it off to Jones straight through the gut. Touchdown, Clear Lake Lions.
2: Bob just right straight ahead again, getting in there to make the touchdown.
0: 3:59 left here. In the ball game, 62 for Clear Lake and 14 for Webster City. Pending the extra point. I know I mistakenly did my math earlier to say that Carter Hall had 9 straight extra points, and now he has that opportunity to get 9 straight extra points. Lions are down, the snap back, the kick is up, and the kick by Hall is straight through the uprights. Timeout on the field, we'll take it with 3:59 left in the ball game. Clear Lake Bank and Trust scoreboard score says 63-14. Back after this here on KRIB.
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back we come to Webster City with Dave Fritz down on the field. Bob Fisher here with you as we start to put a wrap on this one. Start to get Stangle. Books out and talk about potential records and whatnot as Carter Hall will kick off your belief for Clear Lake. Nope, take that back. We've got a new kicker. As it'll be Xander Hicks, Levi Stangler, I guess.

0: And a switch of the... this one is going to be rolling around. Loose football. Did Clear Lake get the ball?
1: Yeah.
0: Clear Lake got the football.
2: It just kept bouncing and bouncing. And nobody wanted it except Clear Lake.
0: So the Lions recover at the 23-yard line. And first down and 10. We have 3:50 to go.
2: Payne Nelson in there.
0: Okay. So Ben Vasky got a series. Now Payne Nelson to get a series here. First and 10, and the handoff, D.J. Jones up the middle. He gets inside the Glenn's Tire red zone and down to the 13-yard line.
2: Yeah, D.J. Jones, when he gets a chance to run the ball, he's going to do the best he possibly can. He just went straight ahead, bumped his shoulder in to pick up the yards.
0: So it'll be second and short at the 13. And actually at the 14, we'll call it. 2:52 to go and counting. Pistol with Jones in the tailback spot here on second and one at the 14. Jones off the left side. He'll slide through one tackle. The second tackler will carry him forward down to about the 5 or 4. Did the football come out? We've also got a penalty flag. So we've got multiple things here. As the fumble was recovered by Hayden Shear.
2: Yeah, a whole bunch of guys in there. Dominic Bellins is in there. Kellen Deacon Cahey. A whole bunch of new Lions in that lineup.
0: So there was a face mask. The ball to the 2 and half the distance of the goal in the face mask. We'll move it to the 1. And make it first and goal from there. 2:23 and counting. Here's the Lions trying to go for their 10th touchdown of the night. Short formation. And the quarterback off the left side. And Payne Nelson, touchdown Clear Lake Lions. So the Lions take advantage of a couple of opportunities, and it's 69-14.
2: Give credit to those guys. They just got their opportunity on 2 drives, coming in there, recovering the kick, and just 2 series to get in there and score. That dude's a lot of team spirit.
0: So the question is, what are the Lions going to do here on the extra point? As they're going to put a new man in.
2: I don't have a 91.
0: It's Stengel. And here's the kick. And the extra point is good. So a timeout on the field. As we will keep it right here. 70 for Clear Lake and 14 for Webster City. So this will be, barring another trip to the end zone, this will be the second highest scoring game in Clear Lake history. The 70 points tops the 69 set by the Lions back last year against Forest City. Of course, the all-time points scored in one game by the Lions, 72, back in 1947 against Alden. The Lions with 70 and a 14 for Webster City. The MBT Bank player of the game coming up after the game. And we've got multiple players.
3: Simonton and Nolasco deep to receive the kick.
0: And the kick is going to be taken at the 14-yard line. And Simonton coming around the near side. And he's got some room as he gets up to the 42. And that's where Webster City will start with 2 minutes to go here in the fourth quarter.

0: first down will be made by Evan Ramos-Delasco. And he gets across the midfield to the 46.
1: Xander Johnson Rodriguez in there, making that tackle, along with number 77, Dominic Valenza.
0: So, Webster City could time this out to have this be the final play of the ball game. Here on first and 10 at the Lion 46. And the handoff, and straight off the right side of the line, down to the 35 or the 30, as that is Delasco again. And he will get down to the 27. And that could do it, as Clear Lake with most of their yards in the second, third, and fourth quarters of this contest, as they're going to pick up their third win of the season and move to their final non-district game against Nevada next week at home. As the final score on the Clear Lake Bank and Trust scoreboard says 70 for Clear Lake and Webster City 14. Well, once again for Clear Lake, it is the second most points scored in a Clear Lake football game, as they top the 69 mark with a 70-point performance tonight. They had 69 against Forest City last year in the first game of the season. 70, the Lions put up here tonight. The all-time record, 72. As the Lions on the Clear Lake Bank and Trust scoreboard, a 70-14 win over Webster City here at Lions, or at Webster City tonight. It'll go down as the fourth largest. Well, let's see. 70 minus 14 here quickly. 56. It'll go down as the fourth largest margin of victory, I believe. Nope, take that back. It'll be the 1, 2, 3, 4, 5, 6, 7, 8, 9, 10. It'll tie it for 10th. The largest margin of victory in any Clear Lake game. As the final score is 70-14, the Lions on game. Webster City 395-136 in the contest. And they move to 3-0 on the season as Webster City drops to 0-3. The Clear Lake Bank and Trust Player of the game, players of the game coming up. But first, let's go down to Dave Fritz and Aaron Stensland.
2: Okay, busy tonight.
1: Coach, I asked you, you want to talk about that first quarter?
2: Sure. I mean, good for us, maybe, you know. The atmosphere wasn't real exciting tonight. An 0-2 team, a 2-0 team. You got to come and play at your level instead of the level of your opponent or whatever it is. And just had some things that we don't normally do again. We just got to figure it out a little bit. But I'm glad they did. Put up 70 and three quarters after the first one, I'll take it.
1: Yeah, we talked about the defensive linemen all night. With the offense that Webster City was running, those guys were in the meat all night.
2: They are. And that was what the first quarter was, is we were playing like we normally would play, like a D lineman would normally play. You're reading blocks. You're trying to run the ball. But once Coach Mack settled him down, told him tonight is a night for you to not be selfish. You got to be unselfish. You started seeing them making dog piles there. And then Rafe and those guys just cleaned up everything after that.
1: Man, I had so many guys, Keaton Jepson, Rafe Bach, Davide Coleman was in the backfield all the time. They just continually were blocking that middle and give the linebackers a chance to make those tackles.
2: It was. And I thought they did that to perfection, and then I thought we got more physical too after the first quarter. I thought it was pretty even there, which surprised me, and then we started to pick it up after that, got real physical.
1: Kickoff return by Watkins.
2: He's electric, man. Track guy. I love them all.
1: Well, we were watching just about every pass play when you got Brownlee and Watkins and Madden heading down the field, and they're 10 yards past the defender. Jackson has to decide where to throw it.
2: That's right. Then the good thing is we got a bunch of receivers that aren't selfish guys. They know it could be their night. It might not be their night. So they can't defenders can't, you know, you can pick who to stop based on what you see on film. So, you know, next week I'm guessing they'll be all over Brownlee and some of those guys. So somebody else might be open. That's a great thing about this team is they're just willing to play as a team.
1: But the way Jackson is able to roll out and give the signals, and he brought Brownlee across the middle on that touchdown.
2: Yep, we just saw them. They struggled.

0: a little bit in man with our speed. And then Jackson's just so comfortable outside of the pocket where he can see a little bit better and be on the move. And he just does a great job. Both, he threw well from the pocket tonight, too. But he's just so dynamic out there because they got to respect him taking off running, too, you know.
1: Second highest score in Clear Lake history since 1947.
0: Wow. We'll take it. And we didn't use the first quarter for anything. So
1: thanks, Coach.
0: Thank you. Appreciate it.
1: Next week, Nevada.
0: Can't wait. Cannot wait.
1: All right. We're looking forward to it.
2: Dave Fritz with Aaron Stensland. And now he'll introduce the both of the MBT Bank players of the game back down to the field.
3: You guys got to look at the camera.
4: All right.
1: Braden, tell us what you saw on that kickoff return.
4: I just caught the ball, and then the biggest hole ever opened up, so I was like, I'm hitting it, and then got it, and it was great. It's perfect.
1: Well, one thing about it, your kickoff team has had a lot of practice the last few games, so you were able to depend on those guys to make some blocks.
4: Oh, yeah. They made good blocks, and it just how we practice it. So, yeah.
1: Congratulations.
4: Thank you.
1: Good luck to you next week.
4: Thank you.
1: Keaton, I lost track of how many times you were in on tackles tonight. It seemed like nobody was blocking you.
5: Yeah, I mean, every time I was in there, I was going as quick as I could, as hard as I could, and I wasn't going to let anybody stop me. I wanted the ball, and I was just ready to make the play whenever.
1: Tell us about that block punt, block extra point.
5: Block
1: punt, yeah.
5: I got over after the first one. I was close, and I knew that if I just got another chance, I looked over at Coach Dodge, and I was like, am I going to go get this? And he was like, yep, you got it. And I was like, okay, I'm going to go for it. And, I mean, I blocked it, and I got a touchdown off of it, and it was sick. It was awesome.
1: Well, you turned around, the ball's laying in the end zone, and there's nobody around you. You go get it for a touchdown.
5: Yeah, I mean, that's what I'm here to do. That's what football's all about.
1: Well, congratulations. Good luck next week, buddy.
5: Appreciate it.
1: All right.
5: Thank you.
1: Back to you, Bob.
2: Thank you, David. We'll talk to you in just a second. The MBT Bank players of the game, Keaton Jepson and Braden Watkins. Final score is 70-14. Clear Lake beats Webster City tonight. MBT Bank, the sponsor of the play of the game. We'll wrap up our night here in Webster City after this here on KRIB.
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2: Back to Webster City we come as we start to wrap things up here from Lynx Field. Clear Lake winning over Webster City tonight to improve to 3-0. The final score on the Clear Lake Bank and Trust scoreboard was Clear Lake 70-0. Webster City 14. Dave Fritz back up from down on the field, and obviously a jubilant bunch. And they know the first quarter's coach admitted that was not the best first quarter, but the next three were about as best as we've seen.
3: Yeah, I asked Coach before we went on air, I said, do you want to talk about the first quarter? And he goes, yeah, just as well. People will be asking.
2: Yeah.
3: Just as he said, just didn't quite get into the groove of it right away. He thought there was a little bit of emotional down. Didn't feel like they were quite had them ready. Of course, you come in undefeated against a team that had only scored one touchdown before.
2: Right. Actually did not score a touchdown.
3: Had not scored a touchdown.
2: Field goal and a safety in the first game and a shutout the second game.
3: And he said, you know, our guys just had to settle down. And as soon as Coach McIntyre said something to them about, you know, you don't come across the line of scrimmage so fast. Just stand your ground and hold your block as best you can. The guy that's trying to block you, let the linebackers come in and make the tackles. And that's the adjustment that we saw for the rest of the ball game. They just shut them down from there on.
2: Well,
3: what do you say? I mean, much offense. We talked about Keaton Jepson just said, man, he said it just couldn't come across the line of scrimmage so quickly. And the guy tried to block me, and I just kind of shoved him off a little bit. Brady Watkins with that long TD for a kickoff return, he said it just opened up. It was just wide open the way we went. The speed that Clear Lake has, as Coach Stensland said in the interview, any team that's looking at who you're going to defend, who you're going to try and concentrate on, is it going to be Bromley? Is it going to be Madden? Is it Watkins? They just all were able to get downfield tonight fairly easily, and Jackson McIntyre just did a tremendous job, a quarterback, of finding the open receivers, giving directions, telling people where to go, telling Bromley to come across the field for that one touchdown. Just an excellent three quarters of football here tonight.
2: Well, we go from the purple and gold of Webster City to the purple and gold of Nevada coming up next Friday night. And, of course, the rematch from the playoff game after winning in Nevada last year in the regular season. And this should be an interesting one against the defending state champions.
3: It should be. As I said during the broadcast, I talked to the guy before the season started, and Nevada was one that kept coming up. I said, guys, you got a few ball games before that, and the coaches knew that too. But as Coach Stenson said, you know, we can't wait. We're ready for them. I'm sure they're going to come out and be ready for anything that Nevada did. Last year in the playoff game, Nevada played a whole different kind of ball game. They ball control. They move the ball down the field. We'll just see what kind of Nevada team we see next Friday.
2: Well, how long have we been doing this together?
3: You know, my wife and I were talking about that today. It was back in my son. We moved here in '86. And my son Steve was a junior at that time, and he was on the football team. And I remember Steve being on the sidelines for a while.
2: Right.
3: For some reason, I got up, and the Dave Tice said something to me about come on up to the broadcast booth. And then I just started spotting and start doing that. So when did you start?
2: I started in 95, and then between 96 and 98, I was splitting time between football and North Iowa Huskies hockey.
3: Okay.
2: And then after that, I've been doing consecutive games, but tonight, 300 straight My 300 straight Clear Lake Lions football game.
3: 300
2: straight.
3: Bob, congratulations. I'll tell you, the accolades.

0: accolades that you've gotten for doing play-by-play from the Iowa Broadcasting and sports announcer and now news director and news and the KGLO, your morning show. You just are recognized throughout the state as one of the most outstanding broadcasters for football and sports in the state of Iowa. And congratulations to all the awards that you've gotten. And we know what a great job you do.
1: Well, the way the first quarter went, I wasn't sure if I wanted to even mention it. But we turned that into the second highest scoring ball game in Clear Lake history.
0: I told Coach Stensland that's the highest scoring since 1947. So that's tremendous. But Bob, it's been great working with you.
1: You know,
0: I took a little time off there when we went to Vegas. I came back for a couple ball games, but this has just been a great experience for me, and I really appreciate your support. And Truesdale here helping with spotting, and Dylan, we have some good times traveling back and forth, and we do have a couple road trips coming up, so we'll have a few things to talk about.
1: Yeah, we can't air those
0: good thing we're not on the air.
1: I don't think, but Mr. Fritz, thank you, and as always,
0: Lions.
1: David Fritz with his post-game comments. Let's go through here quickly. As we start to wrap things up, we got to tear down here. Fair Lake 3-95 total yards, 135 on the ground at 15 carries, 11-17 passing for 260 yards. Webster City 136 in total yards, 112 on the ground at 43 carries, 1-3 passing for 24 yards. 19 first downs for Clear Lake, 8 for Webster City. Time of possession 16:41 for Clear Lake and 31:19 for Webster City. Lions had 6 penalties for a net loss of 50 on the night, 4 for a net loss of 21 for Webster City. The Lions are 2-4 on third down. Webster City 4-13 on third down. Both teams are 1-1, 1-for-1 on fourth down. We'll go through the Clear Lake numbers here quickly on the individual side. We have them unofficially. On the ground, it was 60 yards on 4 carries and a touchdown for Dre Stolman. McIntyre Jackson, 5-for-39. DJ Jones, 5-for-35 and a touchdown. And Payne Nelson, 1-for-a-touchdown. Reception-wise, 110 yards on 3 receptions and 3 touchdowns by Isaac Brownlee. Braden Watkins, the 3-for-83 yards at a touchdown. Matt McIntyre, 4-for-55 at a touchdown. Drake Thompson, 1-for-12. As McIntyre on the night passing was 11-of-17 for 260 yards, 5 touchdowns, and 1 interception. Well, the way the first quarter went, wasn't sure if we were going to have a victory on the night, but that changed quickly. As Webster City went 6 and out, they punted. Clear Lake 3 and out. And then Webster City took the ball over. They went 3 and out. The punt to Clear Lake was fumbled, and Webster City took over on the deep in Lion territory. And they had a drive crossed from the first to the second quarter. Caleb Hansen with a 2-yard touchdown run. The extra point was blocked. That made it 6-0 at that point. But then it was all Clear Lake. After that, at the 10-10 mark of the second quarter, McIntyre to Brownlee for 22 yards. At the 10-02 mark, after the miscue, it was a 14-yard touchdown pass for McIntyre to McIntyre Jackson to Madden. Israel Torres had a punt blocked by the Lions by Keaton Jepson that was recovered in the end zone at the 7:47 mark of the second quarter. Then the Lions got the ball back at the 2:47 mark. McIntyre to Brownlee for 65 yards out. And then at the 27-second mark of the second quarter is McIntyre to Brownlee from 23 yards. So the halftime score here was 35-6 after the Lions were down 6-0. Into the third quarter, the Lions took the opening kickoff 80 yards for Braden Watkins as he scored the touchdown. Carter Hall with the extra point. Webster City got a touchdown as they took over short area. And 6:21 left in the third. Alex Daly with a pass for 24 yards to Grant Ahrens. They went for 2 and they made it. Then Clear Lake scored the final 4 touchdowns of the night. 3:56 left in the third. Dre Stolman, 13-yard carry, capped off a 5-play, 80-yard drive. 7:58 left in the fourth. McIntyre to Braden Watkins, a 73-yard touchdown pass with the extra point good. DJ Jones capped off a 3-play, 14-yard situation as the kickoff was recovered. Webster City did not take the football. The extra point was good, and the Lions capped off the game with a 7-play, 77-yard drive with Nelson. And a 1-yard touchdown run Levi Stengel made that extra point, but Carter Hall tied a school record with 9 extra points on the night, 70-14.

0: Clear Lake with a win. 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And I will start out with the Radio Iowa Scouting Report at 6:30, our pregame at 6:45, the kickoff from Lions Field at 7:30. And, of course, tonight and next Friday night, the Iowa High School Scoreboard Show from 10 to 11:30 here on KRIB. Hope you enjoyed the broadcast. We certainly did. Sitting outside here in Webster City, the final score on the Clear Lake Bank and Trust Scoreboard. Clear Lake 70, Webster City 14. For Dave Fritz, for Dylan Anderson running the camera, and Randy Truesdale with all of his support tonight. Bob Fisher, so long from Webster City. 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
6: 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Also, a special shout-out to Kevin Cunningham in putting all the scores out there, as always, and Jacob Briggs, our associate producer, will be in and out from time to time. I will give you 5 and 4A, Wendell 3, 1, and 8 player, and John 2A and Class A scores tonight. But before we get started, tonight we want to stop for a moment and say and take a moment to remember those on 9/11, not only those who perished that day in different places across our country, from New York City to Washington, D.C. to the fields of Pennsylvania, but those who suffered a lot of issues after that and passed after that. There's a lot of people to thank and remember during our tragic time 25 years ago. And I just remember this happened on a Tuesday night. Games pretty much were canceled on Friday night that week, except about 10% around the state. And I was asked to go call an Urbandale Marshalltown game. And I says, I can't bring myself to do it. Talked to the Urbandale School District, and Marshalltown School Districts came in. The kids there, the bands, the players, the coaches, the color guard, the ROTC, they brought in some military folks. I tell you what, they changed my whole mindset. Those kids, it was a wonderful night in a tragic situation. I'm glad I got to go see it. And it taught us, despite everything and all the tragedies, you still have to move on with life. And those kids taught me a big lesson that night.
7: You know, I go back to the words of FDR during World War II, a day that will live in infamy. You know, in my lifetime, I was a college junior at the time. I was still in bed, actually. My older sister called and said, hey, you need to get up and turn on the news. And I can remember, you know, just the uncertainty about the day. This summer, I got to go and Flight 93 Memorial in Shankstown, Pennsylvania. I got to visit that. A very moving memorial for those that you know, boarded an airplane that was probably either part of their normal daily routine of travel for business or, you know, just personal travel that ended what is now a big open field and a large memorial and a large sandstone rock that marks the spot where that jet hit the ground. And it's hard to find the words sometimes to say, you know, it's been 25 years since that happened.
8: That's exactly right. We say never forget. And you talk about those kids that played that night. They were 18. They're 43. It's hard to imagine. We haven't forgotten, which I appreciate our society for not forgetting. But it does seem like it was just yesterday to a lot of us.
6: Yep. Well, let's get to
8: Welcome back, John.
9: Yeah. Oh, thank you.
8: Yeah, good to have you back in the saddle tonight. Yeah.
9: Feeling better.
8: Yeah, good. Good.
6: Yes. All right. Let's get to what everybody's here for, and that's the scores. And we'll start in Class 5A, where last night a battle in Sioux City was between West and North, and Sioux City West out of Class 4A prevailed 7-6. Again, the scores are given you our teams out of Class 5A hosting tonight. In the top 10 tonight, number 1 ranked Dowling Catholic defeated number 9 Dallas Center Grimes 30-7, handing the Mustangs their first loss. Thank you, Tyler Brady, for that report. Second rated Southeast Polk all over Norwalk tonight 49-14. Third rated Cedar Rapids Xavier, they fall for the first time. Bettendorf victorious 26-14. Looking for the Johnston and Ames score at Iowa Scoreboard. at Iowa Scoreboard on X if you have those scores or you're seeing and not hearing and we're missing. Fifth-rated Sioux City East improves to 3-0 with a 35-10 victory over ninth-rated Bishop Pelin of Sioux City out of Class 3A. It was Ankeny, sixth-rated, 3-0 now, 43-7 winners over Des Moines Roosevelt, handing the Rough Riders their first loss. Iowa City Liberty, and number 7 ranked in the Radio Iowa poll, 27-14 winners over Linmar of Marion, while West Des Moines Valley, 8th ranked, outlasted Urbandale the night, 31-27, thanks to Jay Leach for that report. And 10th rated Iowa City West, they fall tonight. Pleasant Valley put it on them, 41-20 in that one. Let's continue on with scores in 5A tonight, where it's Ankeny Centennial 45, Des Moines Lincoln 7. Cedar Falls took care of Dubuque Senior 42-14. It was a tum of 20, Des Moines East 13, thanks to three generations of the Rindles, Rudy and Martin for that report. Also tonight, finishing up in 5A, Davenport Assumption 35, Muscatine 14, Assumption out of Class 3A. Waukee defeated Cedar Rapids Kennedy 39-6 to gain their first victory. And preseason number one, Waukee Northwest, they win their first game of the year tonight over Iowa City City High. So with the scores that are in right now, there are only five unbeaten teams remaining in Class 5A.
7: And that just goes to show you the early season rankings, until these kids get on the field and play, and we've talked about it multiple times in past years, 5A is just, it just churns there. You know, the teams that are going to be in the top 10, Waukee Northwest isn't out of the conversation. They were ranked, now they aren't. You know, it takes a week three to get a win. They're still going to be in the mix when it comes down to it, and they're still going to be one of the teams looking for a spot and potentially could end up in the dome. We've seen Valley make those sort of runs late in the season as well.
4: All right.
9: Or Southeast Polk, I guess, you know, starting out 1-4 and look at where they ended up here a year or two ago.
6: Let's get to 4A before we take our first break. Last night, Davenport North 38-0 winners over Marion. Tonight, we're still looking for Cedar Rapids Xavier and Clear Creek and Manasco. I know it was 21-17.
7: And that game's late. It's not over with yet, but we should have a final second time around.
6: And battle going on there. Second-rated Sergeant Bluff Luton making a statement. They rolled all over Council Bluffs Thomas Jefferson 49-0. Third-rated Lewis Central at Council Bluffs, a easy 55-9 winner over Harlan. Not many times you can go back-to-back with Harlan starting in season 0-3, but that's what the Cyclones are at this point of the year. Eighth-rated North Polk took care of fourth-rated ADM of Adel, 40-14 tonight in Adel. Also tonight, it was seventh-rated North Scott falling to Pella, 27-10. And number 10, Carlisle, remains unbeaten as they knocked off Grinnell tonight, handing the Tigers their first loss, 40-13. Boone shut out by Gilbert tonight, 16-0 as we continue on with 4A scores. It was Washington out of 3A defeating Burlington 49-19. That's 49-19. In overtime tonight, Council Bluffs Abe Lincoln out of 5A defeated Dennis and Schleswig 20-13. It was Sioux Center 37, Lamar's 20. Mason City gets by Marshalltown out of 5A 22-13. Newton 21-14 winners over Bondurant Farrar. And Fort Dodge improves to 3-0 with a 43-14 victory over Waterloo East.
4: Should mention that there are quite a few schools. I think Newton's game was a homecoming game, so was Pella's game tonight. Quite a few schools having homecoming this evening. So interesting to note that a lot of coaches that I talk to want to get this game out of the way. I mean, there's a lot of activities going on. We'll find out just how well these kids are coached and can play through all the victory nights and pajama day and spirit day and all that going on with homecoming.
7: It's funny you should mention Pella, because looking at that score, I listened to the first half of that game and Pella's struggled a little bit offensively.
4: They have.
7: And they made some halftime adjustments tonight and throwing up 27 on a good North Scott team. So big win there, homecoming for the Pella Dutch.
6: Yeah, no doubt. And again, there are going to be some weather delays we were hearing up there in Northwest Iowa.
7: Northern Iowa,
6: that we're expecting overnight's already hit that corner of the state. So we could have some late scores coming in there. But let's take a break. We'll come back with more of the Iowa High School Scoreboard Show. 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
5: Second down and 9. 3 receivers to the far side, 1 to the near side. Out of the gun here is Hart. Snap, looking to throw. Hart steps up, fires to the right, high pass. Picked off! Brody Kostowski! Kostowski, 20, 10, 5, goodbye! Touchdown, Rowan Story! Brody Kostowski, pick 6! And the Norsemen lead 20-3!
6: That pick 6 called, as called by Quinn Douglas, KQWC. We'll get a full report on that game coming up here in just a couple of minutes. Thanks to Quinn for sending that in.
7: And before we get to the 3A scores, the John Martinson, let's get you an update in a 4A battle tonight. Fifth-rated Western Dubuque of Epworth improved to 2-1, handing Waverly Shell Rock and the Gohawks their first loss, and it took overtime. 32-31, Western Dubuque with the victory, and excuse me, not John, it'll be Wendell Campbell, the ref, with class 3A.
8: I mean, he was gone last week, and fine. You have to look through him to see me on this side of the table over here. Let's take a look at 3A scores here across the state. Number one, Clear Lake and the Lions, they moved to 3-0, and they show why they're number one, 70-14 over Webster City here tonight, that final. Number two, Solon, they moved to 3-0, defeat a good number four Mount Vernon team, handing Mount Vernon their first loss of the season. Solon winning tonight 41-7.
6: We hope to have the coach on here shortly.
8: Yes, we will talk to him here before the end of this segment. Next, we had Doug Brook and KSOU as Sioux Center went down the road to Lamar's tonight. Doug, how did the Sioux Center end up here this evening?
9: Third-ranked Sioux Center improves to 3-0 with a 37-20 win on the road at Class 4A Lamar's tonight. The Warriors got a big night from quarterback Ezra Hibma, who threw for 3 touchdowns and ran for 2 more, accounting for 247 yards through the air and 149 yards rushing. Also for the Warriors tonight, as far as receiving the football, Parker Schmidt caught 6 passes for 178 yards and 3 touchdowns. The Warriors led 17-7 at halftime. 51 left to go in the game from Copperwood to Sanchez to make it 24-13. But Sioux Center would put the game away. A 35-yard pass from Hibma to Schmidt and a 62-yard touchdown run from Ezra Hibma to go in front 37-12. Lamar's would get a late touchdown to make it 37-20. Sioux Center improves to 3-0 on the season, heading into its final non-district game next Friday night against Spencer. From Jim Lorenzen Field in Lamar's, for Sioux County Radio Sports and the Iowa High School Football Scoreboard Show, I'm Doug Brook.
8: And every time I hear Lamar's, I think of ice cream, but that's just
10: well,
8: me.
10: Why not?
8: I love it.
10: Lamar's and ice cream kind of go together.
8: Thanks for that report, Doug. Thanks, Doug. The rest of the scores from Class 3A. Number 5, Des Moines Christian moves to 3-0, 47-0 shutout of Atlantic here tonight. Number 6, West Delaware, again 3-0 there, 28-8 winners over Waukon out of Class 2A. Mount Pleasant, number 8 in Class 3A, big over 4A Oskaloosa tonight, 42-0. And number 10, Carroll over Humboldt, 29-13. Other finals in Class 3A tonight, Algona gets the win over Forest City out of 2A, 32-20. Vinton Shelsburg, 21-14 win.

0: Over Benton, Glenwood and Creston. This is a basketball score here. Glenwood out of Class 4A, but 70-42 as they defeat Creston and the Panthers tonight. In 3A, we saw Crestwood over Independence, 53-8. Albia gets their first win of the season, 35-3 winners over Knoxville. A good close win at Maquoketa, but Tipton out of Class 2A wins tonight, 27-20. Ballard out of 4A, 20-10 winners over Nevada and the Cubs. Saydell gets the victory over Des Moines North tonight, 28-14. And finally, number 6, Van Meter out of Class 2A, 55-20 winners over Winterset. Those are all finals tonight in Class 3A, and I think we have a coach.
1: Yes, of course, Solon, a big victory tonight against rival Mount Vernon. Head coach Lucas Stanton joins us after the 41-7 victory over the Mustangs. Coach, congratulations. A big statement game for your Spartans tonight.
2: Yeah, thank you, guys. Appreciate you having me on. Yeah, it was a good win.
3: Coach John Martinson, congratulations on the victory tonight. Not surprised at win or loss, maybe the margin of victory, but boy, this is a game that you really don't have to say a whole lot to get these kids ready for, is it?
2: No, it's not. It's not. You know, and actually the last few years, we just try to approach it as another game, you know, not dismiss the rivalry or anything, but, you know, my first few years, I think we built it up so much and we play so tense, and now we just look at it as, you know, no matter who we play, we try to play to a certain standard. And obviously it's a rivalry. It's a good rivalry. It's, you know, they're a well-coached football team and a good community up there. And but we try to just let our fans take care of that stuff, and we try to just stay focused on, you know, going out and playing our best football no matter who it is.
0: We're talking to head coach Lucas Stanton from Solon. Coach, congratulations on the victory tonight. Looking at the score so far for you this season, they say defense wins championships. And if the other team has a hard time scoring, your defense has absolutely showed up for you. Talk about who's leading the way on the defensive side of the ball for you guys, and then your offense, you guys are throwing the points up as well.
2: Yeah, you know, defensively, it starts with our front four. Lucas Spierbach, Braden Schnorr, James Thompson, and Simon Eimalter. Those four all started for us last year and played a lot of varsity snaps for us. And just, you know, they really set the tone in the trenches for us. And we got a couple new linebackers this year. And, you know, and they're coming along each and every week to compliment those guys. And, you know, when those guys are up front, keeping guys off them, you know, they're able to get through the lanes and clean stuff up. And but it starts with those front four. They're really standing out for us right now.
3: Coach, next week, I believe it's Benton Community for your Solon Spartans. That's, I mean, two teams that know each other from the WAMAC Conference.
2: Yeah, and we've certainly had some battles with Benton over the last, you know, two or three years. And Coach Dudegren and Coach Goodchild just do a heck of a job with their football team. And they're going to play extremely hard. They always play physical. So, you know, we're gonna enjoy this one, and then we'll get back to work, you know, Sunday, Monday, and prepare for Benton.
3: All right, well, Coach, you've had a great tradition going over there at Solon. Keep it up, and good luck next week, and hope we're talking to you later in the year. Thanks for joining us, Coach.
2: Yeah. Absolutely. Thank you guys for having us.
3: All right. Thank you. That's Lucas Stanton, the head coach of the Solon Spartans, 41-7 over Mount Vernon tonight in Class 3A football.
1: All right. We'll take a break. We got to finish up with 3A scores. Do we know?
0: No, we got all 3A done.
1: Okay. Yep. 3A's done. We'll come back. 2A, 1A, an 8 player to get around first time around, and more affiliate reports and coaches' interviews. It's the Iowa High School Football Scoreboard Show every Friday night from 10 to 11:30. 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
4: All right, thank you. Class 2A, defending state champion, Carroll Kemper Knights, are now 3-0 on the year, 42-0 over Class 1A Shenandoah. Third-ranked Clarinda, falling to number six-ranked Underwood in 1A, 35-21, a good Western Iowa showdown. Roland Story and Wes Marshall in action tonight. The number four Norseman against the Trojans. With that report from KQWC is Quinn Douglas.
5: Roland Story football defeats Wes Marshall in their non-district finale at Cary Van Winkle Field on Friday night by a final of 28-3. As action got started early, Roland Story got down into Wes Marshall territory, but Colin Willis had a pass tipped and eventually picked off. As Wes Marshall took over deep in their own end, both teams would trade punts from there on out, but Wes Marshall would mount a scoring drive off of a long pass from Blake Hart to one of his top targets in Tegan Edler as he was down inside the 20 of Roland Story. Wes Marshall would have fourth and goal at the one-yard line, but a false start penalty forced the Trojans to a 30-yard field goal from Wilson Buckley as Wes Marshall led 3-0 at the end of the first quarter. Roland Story would mount together a sustained drive midway through the second, and that was capped off by a Colin Willis touchdown pass to Luke Thorson, a familiar connection from 8 yards out to put the Norsemen ahead 7-3. That would be your score at halftime, but the second half would be all Norsemen. After an interception by Cooper Triggs for Roland Story, Fiston Carlson did most of the work on the drive. He would later punch in a one-yard touchdown run to put Roland Story ahead 14-3. And into the fourth quarter we went. It was the Roland Story defense making big plays once again. Brody Kilstofty picked off a Blake Hart pass and ran it back 41 yards for a pick six to put the Norsemen at 21-3. Roland Story would use some quick passing and timely passing on the ensuing drive as Fiston Carlson would score from a yard out on fourth and goal as Roland Story took a 28-3 lead and capped a 28-3 victory. The Norsemen's first victory over their rivals from State Center since 2016. Colin Willis, he threw for just under 200 yards, 2 touchdowns. Fiston Carlson, he would run 18 times for 108 yards in 2 scores. Roland Story opens district play next Friday with a long road trip to the mile-long city in Denver to take on the Cyclones. Kickoff is slated for 7 p.m. Reporting from Story City for the Radio Iowa High School Scoreboard Show and KQWC, this is Quinn Douglas.
4: All right, thank you very much, Quinn. As we take a look

0: the rest of the 2A scores. Number 7, Okoboji, 41-13 over Emmitsburg. We'll have a report on that in a later segment tonight. You've got Boyden Hall Rock Valley falling to number 8 number 9 in the state. OABCIG 34-0. Last night it was Osage, the Green Devils, 60-14 over Class 1A Jessup. Also in Class 2A tonight, you have northeast of Goose Lake, 55-36 over Bellevue. Fort Patterson.
1: Score alert.
2: And we got a score alert. A top-ranked team in Class 4A, the defending champ Cedar Rapids Xavier. They defeated Clear Creek Commander tonight, 28-17, and improved to 3-0. It was a hard-fought game. They scored late to make it 28-17.
0: John, yeah, Clear Creek Commander led 17-7 at one time, and Xavier comes back and does it again. Okay, right, Fort Madison out of Class 3A defeat Central Lee in a Lee County battle, if you will, 26-12.
1: Score alert.
3: One that we just posted here in 2A for you, John. Number 8, Centerville gets the win tonight over Sheraton, 40-28. That is final.
0: That's a great battle between those two teams in Southern Iowa tonight. Also in Class 2A, 3A Charles City falling to Denver, 8-6. Esterville Lincoln Central, thanks to Killer Bee Country for the score on this game up in Esterville. Clarion Goldfield Dowds in 1A over ELC by a score 49-20. Class 3A, Iowa Falls Alden, 34-7 over Hampton Dumont Cal. 3A Fairfield over falling to Mediapolis and the Bulldogs, 47-28. North Fayette Valley, 41-6 over Class 1A Sumner Fredericksburg. You have Trainer holding off Pella Christian, 18-12. Louisa Muscatine in Class 1A falling to South Tama and the Trojans, 40-26. Also West Lyon, a winner tonight. West Lyon 35-7 over Unity Christian of Orange City. Class 3A Keokuk falling to West Burlington Notre Dame by a score of 57-14. And Class 3A Perry. And that's the first win, I think, for Ryan Jolivet, the new head coach of the Perry Blue Jays, a 14-13 winner over Woodward Granger tonight. So those are the scores we have in Class 2A high school football here tonight.
2: All right, Wendell, while we try to get a coach on the hotline, let's get to Class 1A scores.
3: Yeah, let's take a look at 1A. It was Thursday night, number 1, Iowa City. Regina moves to 3-0, remains unbeaten, 28-12 winners over number 2, Albernette, out of Class 2A. Other ranked action in Class 1A saw Applington Parkersburg, 42-7 winners over Gardner Hefield Ventura. Number 4, West Lyon, 35-7 over Unity Christian. Good tight one here, but Pleasantville pulls out the win tonight. They move to 3-0, 29-26 over Mount Air. Other ranked ones here tonight. Number 5, Mid Prairie. This one, another basketball score. Number 5, Mid Prairie out of Class 2A. They moved to 3-0, defeating the Cobras of Sigourney Kyoto. They are ranked number 8 in Class 1A. 49-41, Mid Prairie with the victory here tonight. Other ranked action in Class 1A saw Esek County upending MVAOCOU 29-14. MVAO was previously number 9. Number 10, Beckman Catholic, 30-13 winners over Maquoketa Valley. Those are all ranked in Class 1A, but we got a coach on the hotline. Let's get to the coach.
2: All right, Eric Klaus, the head coach of Okoboji of Milford. They will go to 3-0 tonight as they knocked off a nice victory over Emmitsburg and the Ehawks, 41-13. Coach, impressive win tonight here in Week 3 for your team.
4: Yeah, really happy with the way our guys played. We want to be able to start fast, and our guys executed and did that. So, yeah, that's a tough team to play because they're so physical and can really control the ball. So, happy to open up that way and be able to get that win.
0: We're talking to the Okoboji head coach, Eric Klaus, on the Pioneers, off to a 3-0 start. Coach, congratulations on the win tonight. Is this as good a football team as you've had in your fourth year coaching the Pioneers up in Milford?
4: Yeah, it's a really talented team. And the nice thing is also we've got a lot of different guys that can step up in different roles. And, we look at that season and kind of different periods, and that first one is non-district, and how can you kind of figure out who you have and what our guys can do in that first chunk of time. And we've been really, really happy with the skill guys that we've had. Trey Vanderpool, our senior quarterback, has played really, really efficient. Tonight I think he was 11-for-13 with 5 touchdowns. Cam Vonk was another one that we missed last year with an injury, and he had 9 carries for 160 yards. So, we can go down the line of guys that are really talented, and, we're really happy with kind of our start to our season.
3: Coach, looking forward to next week. You guys return home in Week 4 against, we'll call it the Battle of the Lakes, as Spirit Lake comes to town for you guys. But

0: you guys are really hitting your stride right now going into week four.
1: Yeah, jumping into district play, we know that our district is going to be a grind, and it's going to start right away with Spirit Lake. But you go down the list of the teams within our district, you know, Kemper, OABCIG, Southeast Valley, Estherville. I mean, there's a lot of really, really talented teams, and we're going to have to be sharp every single night, and it's going to start this week. It's going to be a big game, an exciting game, but we've got to be really, really ready to execute.
2: Well, that's the survive and advance part of Northwest Iowa football. Wow. Coach Eric Klaus, thanks for joining us tonight. Congratulations on a big win tonight over Emmitsburg, and we wish you the best of health and the best of luck the rest of the season, sir.
1: All right, thank you, guys.
2: You bet. Okoboji Milford, a 41-13 winner tonight over Emmitsburg, and Eric Klaus, the head coach, just joining us. We'll be back with more of the Iowa High School Football Scoreboard Show. 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
12: Joyce rolls out to the right. He's looking. He's being chased. Guns it across his body. Down the field for Meister. He's got him. It's a Bishop Garrigan touchdown. 37 yards. What a throw by Joyce.
13: Tyler Lance there from KWAY, and we'll probably hear more from him a little bit later on. Bishop Garrigan, 63, Northern Iowa, 21.
2: 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Along with Wendell Campbell, John Martinson, I'm Tony Atsani. Let's continue on. We left off in Class 1A after the ranked teams were reported. Let's get the unranked teams with Wendell Campbell.
0: Well, we're going to jump right back into the rankings. As number 9, MVAOCOU, we reported earlier, they were down tonight by Esack County, 29-14. Jason Blair from KDSN was there tonight, and here's his report.
14: 29-14 is the final score as the East Sac County Raiders take down the MVAOCOU Rams. The Raiders move to 3-0, and it was all spearheaded by their running game. Their dynamic running back, Carson Schmidt, had three touchdowns this evening, and the second half just dominated the time of possession, did not allow the Rams to have the ball long enough to make a comeback effort. Cade Schmidt, the quarterback for the Rams, did struggle tonight. He threw three interceptions. A lot of them were forced, trying to make big plays out of nothing, and it was a bit real struggle for them to find any sort of offensive rhythm. The defense for the Rams also struggled to get off the field on timely plays. Third down and long, fourth down and long, but big rushing plays by the Raiders were able to convert those and keep drives alive, take time off the clock, and in the end, did enough to win by two possessions and hand MVAOCOU their first loss of the season. The Raiders moved to 3-0, and the Rams dropped to 2-1. For KDSN and the Iowa High School Scoreboard Show, I'm Jonathan Blair.
0: Thank you, Jonathan Blair there. The rest of the scores across 1A, and a lot of 2A, 1A matchups here tonight. So if you hear a school and it sounds like, well, that's weird, they're not a 1A, that's because a lot of 2As were traveling into 1A here tonight. West Branch upends Comanche tonight, 42-6. Van Buren County out of Class A wins over Cardinal tonight, 20-16. Cascade gets the win over Monticello, 27-21. Columbus Catholic and Lisbon, nice tight win here. Lisbon gets the victory tonight, 21-16. Wilton out of Class 2A shots at Durant tonight, 43-0. Okoboji over Emmitsburg, 41-13. Grundy Center gets the victory tonight over Dyke New Hartford out of 2A, 21-13. Tri-Center, they're upended by Hinton tonight. Hinton, 41-27 winners there. Other scores in Class 1A, South Hardin over Hudson, 33-14. I-35 shuts out Clark Community, 44-0. Lawton Bronson shuts out Missouri Valley, 39-0. New Hampton, 31-20 winners over MFL Marmac this evening. These are all finals in Class 1A. Earlham over Panorama, 42-7. Pocahontas Area, 38-0 shutout of Alta Aurelia. West Central Valley, good thing they got, they must have a good kicker there. They got a field goal tonight, and that's all it took. 3-0 winners over Red Oak, this victory in Class 1A. Ridgeview tonight, they had a good tie win at Cherokee, or at Ridgeview tonight. They get the win over Cherokee, 14-12. Those are all finals in Class 1A.
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15: 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Number 3-ranked Wapsie Valley, 62-0 over North Cedar. 4th-ranked North Lynn travels to LeGrand, Iowa, upends East Marshall, 56-0. Looking for scores on Newman Catholic, number 5, West Hancock, number 6, Madrid and BGM, and South Winnichick, and number 7, St. Ansgar at Iowa Scoreboard, if you can tweet those scores for us. 8th-ranked West Fork up in North Central Iowa, 53-30 over Eagle Grove. You have number 9, Council Bluffs St. Albert, shutting out number 10, Logan Magnolia, 28-0. BCLUW, happy homecoming up in Conrad for the Comets, 36-6 over Lake Mills. In action tonight, Clayton Ridge, 56-13 over Postville. Colfax Mingo playing well. They're 3-1 over the Tiger Hawks over second-year head coach Jacob Leeds. 37-14 over North Mahaska and the Warhawks tonight. You have Danville, a winner, 38-13 over Columbus Community. From Class 2A, Sheldon falling to Hartley Melvin Sanborn, 34-14. South Central Calhoun of Class 1A over Irwin Kirkman Manila, IKMNM, 27-0. Linville Sully upends a previously unbeaten Martinsville St. Mary's team, 33-14 at Sully tonight. Good win there for Coach Mike Parkinson and the Hawks tonight. East Buchanan, 51-0 over Midland, Wyoming. Pleasantville comes from behind to beat Mount Air, 29-26. Nice win for Coach Mac Jorth and the Trojans over the Raiders tonight. Big thanks to Micah Hegerman reporting the score on ACGC, the Chargers, 27-0 over Nottoway Valley. Starmont and the Stars, 35-7 over North Butler. AHSTW falling to Riverside, 27-8. Also tonight, West Sioux of Haywarden, 50-6 over Sibley Ocheyedan. And Galen Catholic of Lamar's, 36-21 over Sioux Central of Sioux Rapids. And Pekin.
11: Score alert.
0: Just give you a little update. This one, halfway through the fourth quarter, number 10, Central Line, George Little Rock, 23-6 over Spirit Lake. That's that late one up in northwest Iowa that got delayed by weather.
15: Yeah, they had some severe thunderstorm warnings up in that neighborhood tonight. And wrapping up Class A, Pekin, the Panthers, 51-0 over Wapello in Class A football tonight.
2: It's time for the biggest class in football and the lowest in number of players on the field. 8-player football, Wendell Campbell.
0: We got a lot of them here. All right, and these are a lot of, look talking like basketball scores here tonight. Two games on Thursday night saw Central Alcater defeating Calamus Wheatland 73-32. Number 7, Gladbrook Rhinebeck moves to 3-0 in the season, 72-8 winners over Colonesco and the Royals. Number 1, Audubon, the Wheelers, they wheel down the road to Arweva and the Rockets tonight. Noah Caruso was there with KDSN in this report.
16: The Audubon Wheelers offense and special teams leads the way again to a 3-0 start after the Audubon Wheelers would dominate, winning 64-6 over the Arweva Rockets. And it got started with an Aiden Kiergaard 48-yard touchdown run, and it was 3 punt returns in this game from Obermeyer, Jorgen Nowatzki, and Paxton Bean, with big plays on the run also coming from Mason Kasperbauer and freshman Dawson Miller, as Jorgen Nowatzki would also have a 19-yard rushing touchdown in this one. The Arweva Rockets would get on the board in the third quarter with a 42-yard touchdown run from Jaden Quintanilla, as the Audubon Wheelers improved to 3-0 on the season, and Arweva falling to 0-4. Your final stats for this ball game is Jaden Quintanilla leads the way at the quarterback position with 55 rushing yards and a touchdown for the Audubon Wheelers. Aiden Kiergaard with one rush for 48 yards and a touchdown. Kasperbauer with a one carry, 28-yard touchdown. Miller with 74 rushing yards on 3 carries and a touchdown. Nowatzki with a 19-yard rushing touchdown and a punt return touchdown in this ball game. Paxton Bean with 3 carries for 46 yards and a rushing touchdown. As the Arweva Rockets are back in action at home next week against Coon Rapids Bayard, while the Audubon Wheelers have their homecoming next week in a big matchup with Cam. For the Iowa High School Scoreboard Show and KDSN, I'm Noah Caruso.
0: Thank you for the update, Noah. The rest of the scores here across eight-player football. Number 2, Iowa Valleys, they remain unbeaten tonight. 72-12 winners over Montezuma and the Braves. That's a South Iowa Cedar League matchup.
15: Yes,
0: there,
15: it is. Two teams that know each other pretty well from other sports.
0: Nolan Kriegel had another big night for the Tigers there. KLGA reported this score tonight. Number 3, Bishop Garrigan, 63-21 winners over North Iowa. Number 4, Woodbine, they go on the road tonight to Fremont Mills. And Caleb Kammerer tonight with KDSN was there reporting on this one.
17: The Woodbine Tigers made the trek out to Tabor to take on the Fremont Mills Knights. And this playoff match from last year did not disappoint. After Woodbine forced a 3-and-out to begin this game, they drove down the field and capped off a opening drive with an 8-yard touchdown catch by Aiden Kanan. After another 3-and-out by Fremont Mills, a 41-yard touchdown pass from Al Pryor to Landon Bloom ended up putting the Tigers up 12-0 early on in the first quarter. After a forced fumble at the end of the first quarter by the Knights, they began the second quarter off with their first down. Lucas Olsen stopped a promising Fremont Mills drive with a one-handed interception that set up a 52-yard Micah Moore's touchdown run. Landon Bloom, his fourth of the game. Al Pryor ran in a pair of touchdown runs for the final score to be 58-8. This Woodbine team can put up points in a hurry, so don't be surprised if another deep playoff run is in store for the eight-man Iowa runner-ups. Reporting for KDSN and the Iowa Scoreboard Show, I'm Caleb Kammerer.
0: Thank you for that update, Caleb. The other ranked scores here tonight, number 5, Edgewood Colesburg over Key High, 71-42. Number 8, Bedford over Cam, 48-26. Number 10, Waco and the Warriors, 44-0 shutout of HLV Tri-County here this evening in Class 8 player football. Other finals across the state saw Baxter up in Melcher, Dallas tonight, 72-14. Collins Maxwell, big over Meskwaki Settlement, 86-16. Thank you, Corey Teagues, for that score. I'll be looking at Corey across the field all day tomorrow down in Kansas. Coon Rapids Bear, they get the win tonight over Boogie Valley, 40-7. Don Bosco, big over Janesville, 59-15. Green Mountain Garwin, they travel halfway, what'd you say, to Topeka here tonight?
15: Or Emporia.
0: Or Emporia,
15: like
0: as they travel to East Mills tonight, and they get the win 34-12. GTRA defeats Newell Fonda tonight, 54-23. Kingsley Pearson shuts out Harris Lake Park, 61-0. Lenox tonight gets the win over Murray, 36-20 in the Mustangs. Springville tonight over Easton Valley, 62-18. Remsen St. Mary's throws up 84 tonight, and they defeat St. Edmund Fort Dodge, 84-34.
15: Wow.
0: Stanton over Sydney tonight, 68-40. Those are some big scores tonight. Had a lot of scoring across the state. Stanton over Sydney, 68-40. Turkey Valley over West Central, 62-6. Moravia and the Mohawks tonight over Wayne, 36-28. Those are all the finals I have in Class 8 player football.
15: Referees getting their workout tonight.
0: Yes, they are. Kickoff work.
2: All right, we've been through them one time from 5A to 8A. 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
12: 7 over Des Moines Roosevelt. Number 7, Iowa City Liberty. They knocked off rival Linmar of Marion 27-14, while 8th rated West Des Moines Valley outlasted Urbandale tonight 31-27. And number 10, Iowa City West, they fall for the first time tonight. Pleasant Valley gets their first win, a 41-20 win over the Trojans. Finishing up in 5A, it was Ankeny Centennial 45, Des Moines Lincoln 7. Cedar Falls knocked off Dubuque Senior 42-14. It was Ottumwa 20, Des Moines East 13. Waterloo West knocked off Dubuque Hempstead 31-7. Muscatine falls to Davenport Assumption out of 3A 35-14. It was Waukee 39, Cedar Rapids Kennedy 6, and Waukee Northwest 35, Iowa City City High 21. Let's get to Class 4A scores before we get to the top of the hour. Last night, Davenport North 38, Marion 0. Also tonight's scores. Number 1, Cedar Rapids Xavier defeated Clear Creek Amana 28-17. Number 2, Sergeant Bluff Luton 49-0 winners over Council Bluffs Thomas Jefferson. Third rated Lewis Central of Council Bluffs defeated Harlan out of 3A 55-9. In a battle of top 10s, it was number 8, North Polk advancing over number 4, ADM of Adel, as they win 40-14. Thanks to DJ Tan for that report. And in overtime tonight, another top 10 matchup. It was 5th rated Western Dubuque of Epworth taking on the Gohawks of Waverly Shell Rock, and Matt Ray with K-Way with the report.
13: Matt Ray reporting from Waverly as Waverly Shark and Western Dubuque played an absolute barn burner instant classic. 9th-ranked Waverly Shark and 5th-ranked Western Dubuque went all the way down to overtime, and Western Dubuque won it 32-31. There was 6 lead changes and 2 ties in the football game. It was 7-7 after the first quarter. At halftime, Waverly Shark led 14-10. After the

0: third quarter, Waverly Shark led 21-17, but then Western Dubuque would score to make it a 24-21 game. Waverly Shark got toward the end zone, threw a pass into the end zone, but it was dropped and raked out of the hands of Elijah Wheeler. The Gohawks settled for a field goal, making it 24-24, and they headed to overtime. In overtime, the Gohawks got first possession, and they threw it to Elijah Wheeler, who redeemed himself and caught the football. Extra point was up and good, made it 31-24, but on the very first play of overtime, Western Dubuque threw a 10-yard pass to McKenna. They scored, and then Western Dubuque called timeout. They went for two, completed the pass on a bootleg that was thrown near the turf, a diving catch, and it's 32-31. Western Dubuque gets the win. So 5th-ranked Western Dubuque tops 9th-ranked Waverly Shark. That is one of the all-time great high school football games. Standout performers, Vossen for Western Dubuque at running back, filling in for Bergen, who had a terrible injury last week. He was fantastic on the ground, and Jaden Stevens had over 150 yards, 2 touchdowns receiving, and an interception for the Gohawks. Once again, 32-31, Western Dubuque edges Waverly Shark in overtime. I'm Matt Ray reporting for the Iowa High School Football Scoreboard Show.
1: Thank you, Matt, for that report. Let's complete number Class 3A score. 7th-rated North Scott of Eldridge falls to Pella tonight, 27-10, and it was 10th-rated Carlisle improving to 3-0 with a 40-13 victory over Grinnell. Other scores in Class 3A, it was Boone falling to Gilbert.
2: 4A.
1: Excuse me, I'm in another world. Gilbert 16 and Boone 0. Don't shake your head, Joe. Washington had a 3A defeated Burlington 49-19. Cedar Rapids, Washington 49, Clinton 7. In overtime, Council Bluffs, Abe Lincoln out of 5A defeats Dennis and Schleswig 20-13. It was Sioux Center 37, Lamar's 20, Mason City 22, Marshalltown 13. Newton defeated Bondurant Farrar 21-14, and Fort Dodge improves to 3-0 with a 43-14 victory over Waterloo East. Those are 5A and 4A scores. Wendell, you got some 3A. Let's get to them.
2: Got a few 3A scores here. The top 10 here. The Clear Lake Lions moved to 3-0, 70-14 over Webster City. Number 2, Solon. We talked to their coach a little earlier tonight. 41-7 winners over number 4, previously ranked number 4, Mount Vernon. Number 3, Sioux Center over Lamar's 37-20. Number 5, Des Moines Christian shuts out Atlantic tonight 47-0. It's number 6, West Delaware, 28 winners over Waukon out of Class 2A. Let's see, number 7, Wallert Catholic, 13-6 winners over Decorah out of Class 4A. Number 8, Mount Pleasant shuts out Oskaloosa 42-0 tonight. And number 10, Carroll, 29-13 over Humboldt. Other scores across Class 3A, Shaw Algona over Forest City 30-20. Vinton Shelsburg over Benton 21-14. Anamosa gets the victory over Center Point Urbana tonight 14-10. A basketball score again here at Glenwood over Creston 70-42. 112 total points in that one at Creston this evening. Grandview Christian defeats Greene County 15-7. Crestwood big over Independence 53-8. Albia gets their first victory of the season, 35-3 winners over Knoxville. Tipton over Maquoketa 27-20. Ballard over Nevada 20-10. Seidel gets the win tonight over Des Moines North 28-14. Williamsburg upends PCM 35-28. And number 6 out of Class 2A, Van Meter defeats Winterset tonight 55-20. You know, Tony, I was thinking tonight, with Harlan getting defeated this evening, you now have Harlan, PCM, and Williamsburg. When's the last time all three of those teams weren't ranked in their respective classes? It feels like we're in a black hole right now.
3: Quite a while.
1: Yeah. By the way, another update and a 5A score just coming in. It was Indianola just shutting out Cedar Rapids Jefferson 21-0. Want to thank those across the state picking up our shows, our great affiliates, including Boone, where we believe in Boone, on KWBG, AM 1590 and 101.5 FM. 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

0: Bubba.
1: Joe Millage, our executive producer, and we again thank Kevin Cunningham getting all the scores. There are some delays in some parts of the state because of weather, and so hopefully we get those scores in. But we did get an update on Johnston and Ames. 45-0. Johnston defeated Ames to improve to 2-1. Johnston, number 4 in Class 5A.
2: And we do have that final in 2A, and I believe that's John Martinson.
3: Okay. You've got top-ranked Carol Kemper, the defending state champion Knights, 42-0 over Shenandoah. Number 3, Clarinda, falling to number 6 in 1A, Underwood, by a score of 35-21. So one of the 13 unbeatens falling tonight in 2A. That would be Clarinda. You have Roland Story and West Marshall in action tonight. Quinn Douglas had that report for us earlier. Roland Story, 28-3 over West Marshall, a game at State Center tonight. Number 7, Okoboji and Emmitsburg in action tonight. From Y100, here's Scott Nolte with that report.
4: Emmitsburg hosted the number 7th ranked team in 2A in Okoboji, and it was all Pioneers from the beginning as Okoboji wins 41-13 over Emmitsburg. Quick scores for the Pioneers in the first quarter, including on the opening drive. Two plays, just 27 seconds, a big run and then a short pass, and Okoboji led 6-0. After Emmitsburg went 3 and out, Okoboji got it right back, and then one play, a 50-yard touchdown run by their running back Cam Vonk, and then later in the first quarter, a 75-yard pass. Okoboji would run 5 offensive plays in the first quarter and score 3 touchdowns. Ehawks would get on the board in the second quarter. Then Okoboji scored on the next drive. It was 27-6 at the half. Pioneers score towards the end of the third quarter and then right away in the fourth quarter and win 41-13. Okoboji.

0: Quarterback Trey Vanderpool was 12 of 14 for 214 yards passing and 5 touchdown passes tonight. Emmitsburg rushed for 309 yards as a team, led by Joe Fisher's 161. Fisher would also score 2 touchdowns. Pioneers finished non-district play 3-0. They will get into 2A District 2 next Friday, hosting Spear Lake. Ehawks of Emmitsburg finished 1-2 in non-district play, and next week they open up district play at Pocahontas area. For Y100 and Radio Iowa, this is Scott Nolte on the Iowa High School Scoreboard Show.
1: Thank you, Scott. And again, thanks to Eric Klaus, the head coach of Okoboji Milford, for joining us on the Coach's Hotline. John, continue on with 2A.
2: All right. It was number 6, Centerville, upending Sheraton tonight, 40-28. Two good rivals from the South Central Conference when they're not playing district or non-district football. Ninth-ranked OABCIG, 34-0 over Boyden Hall Rock Valley. Like we mentioned earlier, OABCIG, part of a really tough West Central Iowa 2A district. Number 10, Central Iowa George Little Rock over Spirit Lake by a score of 30-6. Last night, it was Osage up in Northern Iowa defeating Class 1A Jessup by a score of 60-14. Class 1A northeast of Goose Lake over Bellevue in the Comets, 55-36. 3A Fort Madison defeating Central Lee, 28-12. You have Class 3A Charles City falling to Denver, kind of a baseball score, 8-6 for the Cyclones over the Comets. Clarion Goldfield Dows in Class 1A upending Esterville Lincoln Central in the Midgets, 49-20. Class 3A Iowa Falls over Hempton Dumont Cal, 34-7. Mediapolis, 47-28 over Class 3A Fairfield. It was North Fayette Valley, 41-6 over Class 1A Sumner Fredericksburg. South Tama, the Trojans, 40-26 over Class 1A Luaza Muscatine. Also tonight, West Lyon over Unity Christian by a score of 35-7. Class 3A Keokuk falling to West Burlington Notre Dame, 57-13. Class 3A Central DeWitt, the Sabres over West Liberty in the Comets, 35-21. Hall Western Christian, a 27-3 winner over Class 4A Spencer, 27-2. Get my digits correct there. And Class 3A Perry for the first win for first-year head coach Ryan Jolivet, 14-13 over Woodward Granger. Those are Class 2A scores.
3: And that number 10 Central Line George Little Rock, that game went to halftime at 8 p.m. They didn't kick off the second half until after 10 p.m. because of the weather delays and lightning and all that up in that area. So, and I think you would say Louisa Muscatine traveled to South Tama. Would that be like halfway to the Twin Cities for Louisa?
2: Well,
3: how far would it be?
2: I would say halfway to Norfolk.
3: Yeah, it's getting close. Yeah.
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3: Class 1A finals here tonight. Actually, Class 1A final from last night. Iowa City Regina defeated number 2 Albernette out of Class 2A, 28-12. Finals from tonight, the ranked teams tonight. Number 3, Applington Parkersburg, 42-7 over Gardner Hayfield Ventura. Number 4, West Line over Unity Christian, 35-7. Number 5, Pleasantville, they survive a little bit of a scare tonight, 29-26 over Mount Air. Number 7, Trainer, good close one there, but they have been Pella Christian tonight, 18-12. Good matchup here. Number 5 out of Class 2A, Mid Prairie travels to number 8, Sigourney Keota, 49-41. Mid Prairie gets the victory tonight. Sigourney Keota with a tough out of district schedule. I'm sure they're ready to start the district part of their schedule here this year. Number 9, MVAOCOU. They were upended by East Sac County. We heard from Jason Blair earlier tonight. 29-14 winners for East Sac there. Number 10, Beckman Catholic, 30-13 winners over Maquoketa Valley. Other finals in Class 1A, West Branch over Comanche, 42-6. Van Buren County, 20-16 winners over Cardinal. Cascade over Monticello, 27-21. And K-Way's Taylor Nitz was at Columbus Catholic tonight as Lisbon went on the road, and they get the victory tonight, 21-16. Take it away, Taylor.
4: It was homecoming tonight for the Columbus Sailors as they hosted the Lisbon Lions in the K-Way Game of the Week. Things started well for the Sailors as Owen Hosh caught a touchdown pass. Caleb Hogendorn would also catch a touchdown pass a little later on. That was sandwiched around a Leon Rogers touchdown catch for Lisbon. It's 14-7, and the Sailors would get the ball back with some time just before halftime, and the Sailors looking to put some more points on the board. Their quarterback, Bryce Nolan, would drop back to pass, but the pressure got to him. His pass was deflected, and it was intercepted. Caleb Brown for the Lions made the interception, and he rumbled his way into the end zone for a pick six right before the halftime break and made it 14-all at the break, right out of the halftime break. A very impressive drive by the Lions ends in a Ryder Meeks touchdown run to make it 21-14. Stay that way into the fourth quarter. Things got weird in the fourth quarter. The Sailors got into the red zone. In fact, got inside the 10-yard line on a couple of occasions, but couldn't punch it in. And in fact, late in the game, they got down to the 2-yard line, but turned it over on downs. The Lions would try to kneel a couple of times, but the second kneel down, they kneeled inside the end zone. A safety made it 21-16. The Sailors would have a couple more chances to try to put more points on the board. A Hail Mary from the 33-yard line would fall incomplete. If you ask Sailor fans, they'll tell you there was pass interference, but it was not called on the field, and the Lisbon Lions knock off the Sailors 21-16. Reporting for K-Way Radio, I'm Taylor Nitz.
3: Thanks, Taylor, for that update. The rest of the scores across Class 1A. Wilton shuts out Durant 43-0. Okoboji over Emmitsburg 41-13. Grundy Center tonight defeats Dyke New Hartford 21-13. It was Hinton over Tri-Center, 41-17. South Hardin over Hudson, 33-14. I-35 shuts out Clark Communities. The Roadrunners run all over them tonight, 44-0. Lawton Bronson winners tonight, 39-0 shutout of Missouri Valley. Other finals across 1A, New Hampton, 31-20, winner over MFL Marmac. Earlham rolls big over Panorama, 42-7. Pocahontas Area shuts out Alta Aurelia, 38-0. West Central Valley gets a field goal, but that's all they needed tonight, 3-0. Winners over Red Oak. Thanks to KCHE's Neil Cruz for this score as Ridgeview upends Class 2A Cherokee 14-12. Those are all the finals I have in Class 1A.
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0: Wapsie Valley, 62-0 over North Cedar. Fourth-ranked North Lynn, a 56-0 winner over East Marshall to stay undefeated. You've got also number 6 Madrid, 28-6 over BGM. That's the Bears' first loss of the year. 8th-ranked West Fork, 53-30 over Eagle Grove. Number 9, Council Bluffs St. Albert, shutting out number 10, Logan Magnolia, 28-0. Rest of the scores tonight in Class A, BCLUW, 36-6 over Lake Mills. You have Belmont Clemmy over AGWSR, that's Ackley Geneva Wellsburg Steamboat Rock, 28-21. Clayton Ridge, 56-13 over Postville. Colfax Mingo off to a 3-1 start. That's as good a start as the Tiger Hawks have had in a while. 37-14 over North Mahaska and the Warhawks. Danville, 38-13 over Columbus Community. Hartley Melvin Sanborn, 34-14 over Class 2A Sheldon and the ORABs. You've got also Class 1A South Central Calhoun. Again, I'm out of Class 1A. 27-0 over Irwin Kirkman Manila. Linville Sully beats a good Martinsville St. Mary's team at Sully tonight, 33-14. East Buchanan, 51-0 over Midland of Wyoming. You have Pleasantville coming from behind to beat Mount Air, 29-26. Nice win for Coach Mac Jorth and the Trojans, who stay undefeated on the year. ACGC, 27-0 for the Chargers over Nottoway Valley. Thanks to Micah Hagerman for that report. You have Starmont, 35-7 over the Bearcats of North Butler. Riverside, 27-8 over AHSTW. West Sioux of Haywarden, 50-8 over Sibley Ocheyedan. Also tonight, Galen Catholic, 36-21 over Sioux Central of Sioux Rapids. And Pekin, the Panthers, 51-13 over Wapello. Those are scores in Class A.
1: All right, let's wrap it around. Second time around with 8-player scores and the ref, Wendell Campbell.
2: It was Thursday night there. 2 scores from 8-player on Thursday night. Central Elkader defeats Calamus Wheatland, 73-32. And number 7, Gladbrook Rhinebeck stays undefeated, 72-8 over Colonesco and the Royals. Finals tonight from 8-player. We heard earlier from Noah Caruso, number 1, Audubon and the Wheelers roll past Arweva, 64-6. Number 2, Iowa Valley stays undefeated, 72-12 over Montezuma and the Braves. KLGA reported this score, and that was number 3, Bishop Garrigan over North Iowa, 63-21. Bishop Garrigan remains undefeated. Number 4, Woodbine still undefeated. We heard from Caleb Kimmerer earlier tonight, 58-8 over Fremont Mills. Number 5, Edgeworth Colesburg, 71-42 winners over Key High of Lansing. Number 8, Bedford over Cam, 48-26. Number 9, Clarksville, 62-42 over North Tama here this evening. And number 10, Waco shuts out HLV Tri-County, 44-0. All finals across 8-player tonight saw Baxter over Melcher Dallas, 72-14. Thanks to my buddy Corey Teagues tonight. Collins Maxwell, 86-16 over Meskwaki Settlement. Coon Rapids, Baird, 40-7 winners over Booyer Valley. Don Bosco gets the victory tonight, 59-15 over Janesville. Green Mountain Garland, 34-12 over East Mills. GTRA defeats Newell Fonda, 54-23. Kingsley Pearson shutting out Harris Lake Park tonight, 61-0. Lennox, 36-20 winners over Murray. Springville over Easton Valley, 62-18. Rims and St. Mary's big over St. Edmund Fort Dodge tonight, 84-34. These are 8-player scores we've got as finals. Stanton gets the win over Sydney tonight, 68-40. Tripola, 48-13 winners over Cedar Ridge Christian. Turkey Valley, 62-6 winners over Central Valley. Southeast Warren, Liberty Center, they travel all the way over to Bussey, and they shut out Twin Cedars tonight, 50-0. Last two finals I have in Class 8 player, Sombrava and the Mohawks over Wayne tonight, 36-28. And West Bend Mallard, 87-22 winners over Northwood Kinsett. Those are all finals across 8 player in the second time around.
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14: And now we're down to the fastest less than 10 minutes of Iowa High School Football Scoreboard Show, along with Wendell Campbell, John Martinson. I'm Tony Itzeni, and our associate producer is back in the house here tonight, and he is just doing a good job, Jacob Briggs, and we'll try to get you out of here perfectly, Jacob. Look like a star. But guys, tonight, crazy night. I know in 5A, I'm waiting on on Davenport Central, Davenport West game, because if they win, that'll leave only five. If they lose, only four unbeatens left in 5A, including the defending champs in Dowling Catholic, who beat previously unbeaten Dallas Center Grimes tonight. But it's a crazy year. The defending champs are still alive and unbeaten. Dowling Catholic in 5A, Xavier of Cedar Rapids in 4A, Kemper Catholic of Carroll in 2A, and an A player, Bishop Garrigan of Algona right now.
15: And we got some teams that are just, I mean, the hard thing to believe, we're a third of the way through the regular season at this point. I mean, we talked to some coaches earlier tonight about really hitting their stride right now. For a lot of the smaller schools, they start districts either next week, if not the following week. And this is where you want to make sure your offense is operating at the level that you want it to. Your defense is reacting and you're making adjustments. We saw earlier tonight, me and John were listening to that Pella North Scott game on the way down here. Yeah. And that game was tied at halftime, and then Pella comes out and offensively just figured it out and were able to throw up some points. It took to week three to score their first touchdown at home for a Pella Dutch team that, you know, granted, generally has a stingy defense, but their offense is throwing up some points as well. A runner-up team from a year ago.
14: And I got to give a shout-out in 5A. I'm watching them. They're making me believe there's more to them than they think. And that's Sioux City East.
15: Oh, for sure.
14: Yes. Because they're not usually a perennial power, but they've been making statements each and every week so far this year.
16: Well, next week, the game of the week in the state could be a state championship preview. Dowling Catholic Southeast Polk will meet next Friday. That's Southeast Polk.
15: Tony, you're a little bit of a Des Moines guy, right? Des Moines East. Yeah. You know, Dowling and Valley has a special
16: connection.
15: Anytime those two teams... Do you feel like here in the last few years, especially with the run that Southeast Polk made in 5A, now Dowling Southeast Polk to me has kind of crept in as, and I'm not hating on Des Moines Valley. Des Moines Valley people don't kick me out of West Des Moines.
14: No.
15: But it just really feels like these last few years, between Coach Zelenovich and Coach Wilson, that's kind of the rub right there. That's the rub between those two teams.
14: That's what I want to see, if there's a little Cinderella.

0: Cinderella story, and that's why I brought in the Black Raiders of Sioux City East into the picture.
1: In Class 4A next week, you've got Pella traveling to North Polk. That's been a great matchup.
2: Yeah, great game the last year when they met each other.
1: Yes, and then you've got Glenwood at Sergeant Bluff Luton. Now, you know what? I like the Sergeant Bluff Luton team in Class 4A. You know, I could see... Let me see if the stars will align here. Sergeant Bluff Luton, Cedar Rapids Xavier, East versus West when we get to that point. Well, we'll just... Let's think about that. Class 3A next week. Let's see. What do you have? Carroll is home to Lewis Central. That's not a bad matchup between the Titans and the Tigers next week.
2: And if you go back to my week zero predictions, Class 3A, that's your blue collar. Yeah. You know, those are the hardworking. They're all hardworking kids. Yeah. But to me, that the 3A is the one they got to earn it.
0: Well, number one, Xavier had to outlast Clear Creek Amanda. The score was not indicative of the game. They scored late to make it an 11-point game.
2: Yeah.
0: Also,
2: 21-17 late.
0: Waverly, Shell Rock, and ADM of Adel, North Polk tonight. North Polk made a statement tonight because ADM was unbeaten coming in number four, and North Polk had already had a loss. They couldn't afford it, really another one, and they really manhandled the Tigers tonight.
1: And Williamsburg, the team that had to hold on to beat PCM tonight, they're at Cedar Rapids Xavier. So Xavier's with a heck of a schedule here early on in the season. Class 2A, you've got Kemper at OABCIG. That's a district game next week. And how about Wilton at Mid Prairie in an Eastern Iowa 2A battle? Class 1A next week, Hinton is at Ridgeview. You've got Tri-Center at home against Underwood. Underwood's really off to a great start, are the Eagles. Class A, two schools that play each other in South Iowa Cedar League. Linville Sully coming off their win over Martinsville St. Mary's at BGM. And the Bears will look to bounce back after the loss to Madrid tonight. And Madrid, speaking of which, is at Earlham in Class A. Couple of A-player games of note. Green Mountain Garwin won't have to make the trip halfway to Topeka next week.
2: Hopefully they'll be home by that time.
1: You hope. They're going to host arch rival Gladbrook Rhinebeck next week. Mm-hmm. And just a lot of Marshall, Grundy County in that matchup back to our rivals. And also an interesting matchup. This is a neutral site game. Waco having a good year under Coach Edeker, against Fremont Mills. That's a neutral site game at Central Decatur in Leon next week.
0: And a team that you've heard plenty about them over the years, but kind of been average for a few years here. St. Albert of Council Bluffs, ranked number 9. They're undefeated now, 3-0. Maybe everybody's been underestimating where they're at, and you can see them jumping up into the polls.
2: And if you look at the weather across Iowa here for the following week, we've had the heat. We kind of a chance of rain every day from now until next. So bigger schools playing on the turf, maybe not as big of an impact, but I can tell you what, on these smaller schools and 8 players playing, as these fields are going to try and absorb that water here over the week, that really changes your offensive and defensive schemes on how you're going to play for next week, if you're going to have to play in rain or play in just an absolute mud hole. And if we start destroying some of these grass fields in week 4, it's really going to make it interesting as we get on down the line of the season.
0: But like you said, it's getting real next week. A lot of group and of course district games will be pretty much in full play, especially in the smaller classes, as everybody just tries to keep themselves alive for the playoffs. You ready to say something?
1: No. I
0: saw your fingers moving. Okay. Just sign language?
1: Something like that, yes. But, of course, it's depend on if you have mod side or you have God side as well, that standpoint.
2: Well, and we would be remiss if we didn't. There's kind of a big game coming tomorrow.
0: Iowa State.
2: Across the state. Yeah. And it may be, it always means something. I kind of feel like some of my Iowa State friends that I have talked to, they still kind of feel like they've kind of had that heart cut out of their chest with the situation with the coach and the changeover. Campbell, and
0: half the team going with
2: the state of modern. And this can get really not political, but really, polarized with how college athletics are going right now.
0: Yeah, it's a different era now, man. It is so different.
2: And they have opened Pandora's box to the point I don't know how they can ever fit it back together.
1: No.
2: It's going to be a great day tomorrow. Hopefully, at least that's one where we as Iowans can all come together and at least celebrate our state. And, no matter who wins, there's some bragging rights. And Iowa State's going to have the Big 12 to go play, and Iowa's going to have the Big 10. And we'll get through this season and everything, too. But we can just all be proud Iowans together tomorrow.
0: All right. That'll cut it for tonight. Again, week 4 next week. We'll find out all the scores twice around minimum, maybe 3 times sometimes. We'll have great affiliate reports, coaches' interviews, on the Iowa High School Football Scoreboard Show. 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I'd like to thank everybody, executive producer Joe Millage, for our associate producer Jacob Briggs, for Kevin Cunningham, our score inputter, for John Martinson and Wendell Campbell, the ref. I'm Tony Atheni, saying good night and thank you for listening to the Iowa High School Football Scoreboard Show, powered by Learfield.
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Did you know? Neil Diamond began wearing colorful red shirts in concert so even his fans in the cheap seats could see him. Well, you're in the front row now on a Good Times Never Seems So Good weekend. More Neil Diamond hits are coming up.

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0: We're celebrating Neil Diamond on A Good Times Never Seems So.

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0: on a Good Times Never Seem So Good weekend.
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5: Here's your updated KRIB forecast. Slight chance for storms overnight, otherwise partly cloudy. Lows level off around 62. Winds out of the southwest, 8 to 15 miles per hour. Sunshine mixed with clouds at times. Saturday, highs level off around 75. Mainly clear skies. Saturday night, lows level off around 52. And that's your forecast on AM 1490 at 96.7 FM. KRIB. Right now, it's 68 degrees.
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7: 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Lows dip down to about 62. Overnight,

0: They're partly cloudy skies, southwesterly winds, 8 to 15 miles per hour. Sunshine mixed with clouds at times again, Saturday, daytime highs approaching 75. Mainly clear skies, Saturday night, lows dip down to about 52. And that's your forecast on AM 1490 at 96.7 FM, KRIB. Right now, it's 70 degrees.
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0: Did you know? Neil Diamond began wearing colorful red shirts in concert so even his fans in the cheap seats could see him. Well, you're in the front row now on a Good Times Never Seems So Good weekend. More Neil Diamond hits are coming up.
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5: Here's your updated forecast brought to you by Quickstar, supporting local weather and communities across the state. Lows dip down to about 62 overnight under partly cloudy skies, southwesterly winds, 8 to 15 miles per hour. Sunshine mixed with clouds at times again Saturday. Daytime highs approaching 75. Mainly clear skies Saturday night. Lows dip down to about 52. And that's your forecast on AM 1490 at 96.7 FM, KRIB. Right now, it's 68 degrees.
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1: HIV isn't over. There are more than 1.3 million new infections globally every year. More than 150,000 people are living with HIV in the United States and they don't know it. But while others are cutting back, we are stepping up. When the world looked away, we didn't. And we never will.

0: for the next 5 songs and then let us know.
1: The U.S. Treasury quietly released its official financial report for 2025. It appears by its own numbers, the U.S. government seems insolvent. It's reported that the Treasury shows about $6 trillion in assets and over $47 trillion in liabilities. Add it all up, and it looks like the U.S. owes more than $130 trillion it doesn't have. 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
0: It's a Good Times Never Seen So Good weekend with more Neil Diamond coming up.
2: Here's the deal. The government is over $38 trillion in debt, which means the IRS isn't slowing down. 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
10: Here's your updated KRIB forecast. Lows dip down to about 62 overnight under partly cloudy skies. Winds out of the southwest, 8 to 15 miles per hour. High of 75 Saturday, a mix of clouds and sun. Mainly clear Saturday night, lows around 51. Slight chance of rain showers Sunday, storms likely on Monday. And that's your forecast on AM 1490 and 96.7 FM. KRIB. Currently, it's 64 degrees.
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6: Here's your updated KRIB forecast. Lows dip down to about 62 overnight under mainly clear skies. Southwest winds 8 to 15 miles per hour. Daytime highs approaching 75. Saturday, a blend of clouds and sun. Saturday night, lows level off around 51. Slight chance for showers Sunday, with thunderstorms likely Monday. Highs in the upper 60s. And that's your forecast on AM 1490 and 96.7 FM. 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Right now, 63.
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5: 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It appears by its own numbers, the U.S. government seems insolvent. It's reported that the Treasury shows about $6 trillion in assets and over $47 trillion in liabilities. Add it all up, and it looks like the U.S. owes more than $130 trillion it doesn't have. 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
1: Neil Diamond began wearing colorful red shirts in concert so even his fans in the cheap seats could see him. Well, you're in the front row now on a Good Times Never Seems So Good weekend. 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
10: Here's your updated KRIB forecast. Sunshine mixed with clouds at times today, with daytime highs approaching 75. Northwest winds 8 to 15 miles per hour. Lows dip down to about 51 tonight, mainly clear skies. Cloudy skies with a few peaks of sun tomorrow. Slight chance of rain showers, highs level off around 67. And that's your forecast on AM 1490 and 96.7 FM. KRIB, currently 64.
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0: You get a Good Times Never Seem So Good weekend featuring Neil Diamond. That's what. 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
5: Here's your updated KRIB forecast. Sunshine mixed with clouds at times today, with daytime highs approaching 75. Northwest winds 8 to 15 miles per hour. Lows dip down to about 51 tonight, mainly clear skies. Cloudy skies with a few peaks of sun tomorrow. Slight chance of rain showers. Highs level off around 67. And that's your forecast on AM 1490 and 96.7 FM. KRIB. Right now, it's 63 degrees.
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0: Neil Diamond began wearing colorful red shirts in concert so even his fans in the cheap seats could see him. Well, you're in the front row now on a Good Times Never Seem So Good weekend. 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
3: 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This week on the program, we are proudly spotlighting part 6 to our pop 50s flashback listing to top 20, top 10, top 5, and number 1 smashes by Big Band leaders, pop stars, vocal groups, country crossover tunes, novelty songs, beautiful ballads, sweeping instrumentals, and so much more that made the Pop 50s era a wonderful time in the early years of Pop 50s music from 1951 to 1955. Now, this is the spotlight we are going to continue to bring you sporadically for the next several months, and we brought you 1951 classics, and last week we began to bring you 1952 favorites. This week we are going to continue to hear great tunes, and these are going to be, without question, July and August 1952 top 10s and top 5s and number 1 songs. And you're going to hear a lot of great songs, including, during segment 2, a song by an artist who went on to have such hits as Painted Tainted Rose and Spanish Eyes, and played Johnny Fontaine in The Godfather. And during segment 4, you're going to hear a song by that balladeer who was married to Debbie Reynolds from 1955 to 1959, and he recorded a song that Don Cornell also had a popular recording with. And we'll hear favorites by Rosemary Clooney and Vera Lynn, Percy Bape. And we're going to hear two versions of a song from one of the most famous popular movies of 1952. And we'll bring you Hellgren's historical fact, bring you the answer to last week's Big Band Hour trivia question, bring you a brand new one, and so much more. So what can I tell you? Sit back, relax, and enjoy all of the great music from 1952. You got a lot of great music to look forward to here on this week's edition of the Big Band Hour as our investigation begins. Let's begin right now by listening to a great song by an artist who was born in 1908 and died in 1976. And he was an arranger, a producer, and an orchestra leader named Percy Faith. Now, Percy came from Canada, and he actually belonged to many symphony orchestras and musicians unions in Canada. And then in 1948, he moved to the United States, and he got signed to Columbia Records as an artist and repertoire A&R man and an orchestra leader. In 1950, he recorded a song called I Cross My Fingers that was a moderate hit, and then by 51, he was conducting the orchestras for Rosemary Clooney, Tony Bennett, Guy Mitchell, and many others. In 1952, he recorded a song that did have lyrics written to it by Jack Lawrence. Now, Jack Lawrence wrote All or Nothing at All that was a hit in 1939 but didn't become a hit till 1943 by Harry James and Frank Sinatra. He wrote Tenderly from 1952 by Rosemary Clooney, and he wrote Linda that was a massive hit in 1947 for Ray Noble and Buddy Clark that became a hit again in 1963 by Jan and Dean. Of course, the inspiration for that was his attorney friend Lee Eastman asked him to write a song using his daughter's name, Linda, who later became Linda McCartney when she married, of course, Paul McCartney of the Beatles. And anyway, Jack Lawrence wrote Beyond the Sea that was based on La Mer that was a huge top 10 hit in 1960 for Bobby Darin. So what can I say? He wrote a whole bunch of great songs, and he wrote a vocal version of this song. But there were no vocal hits with this. This was the only big hit, and it peaked at number 3, and that was back in June and July 1952, and it was in the top 10 for a total of 15 weeks. Now, it features Stan Friedman on harpsichord. We're going to be hearing from Stan twice here on this week's edition of the program, and in 1951, he played harpsichord on a song that I played a couple of weeks ago, and that was a big number one by Rosemary Clooney, written by Ross Bagdasarian and William Sororian, Come On to My House. Well, he's on harpsichord. Primarily, that was a jazz instrument, but then Artie Shaw and his Gramercy 5 used it. played by Johnny Gunarian's such early 40s classics, A Special Delivery Stop and Summit Ridge Drive. But anyway, Stan is playing harpsichord on this, and it's a great version of this Percy Faith classic that truly is one of the all-time favorites of 1952. Very snappy and energetic. So without further ado, there really isn't anything else for yours truly to do but to pop the needle on the record and let you listen to this classic from 1952. This is Percy Faith and the orchestra spinning off the Columbia Records label, holding stable on my rickety old turntable. This is the platter that truly matters, called Delicato.

the wonderful year in pop music history, 1952. That was the great Percy Faith and his orchestra with that huge number 3 hit that's one of my favorites, and I bet you love it too. That was the classic Delic Hot Home. Do you remember the 1952 movie that opened on July 30th? It was called High Noon. Well, it starred the legendary Gary Cooper, who had already won Oscars for Sergeant York, and that was back in 1939, the story of Alvin York, and he also was nominated for several Oscars. Well, in 1952, he and Thomas Mitchell and several others starred in a movie, and Grace Kelly was in it too, called High Noon. Now, the legendary country and western movie star, Broadway star, singer, songwriter, an all-around wonderful man, born in 1905 on January 12th and died on January 2nd, 1974, of a heart attack, Tex Ritter, who, of course, had a very famous son that was a legendary actor and comedian, John Ritter. Now, Tex Ritter was a great country and pop singer, and he recorded this song that was written by a couple of legendary songwriters. Dimitri T. Tompkin, who actually co-wrote another song that was featured in a Gary Cooper movie, that was in 1956, Friendly Persuasion, that became a number 5 hit for Pat Boone, and Ned Washington. Ned Washington wrote My Foolish Heart for the 1944 movie starring Dana Andrews, and that was called My Foolish Heart. That was a hit for Gordon Jenkins and for Billy Eckstine, and he also wrote with Lee Harline the 1940 Academy Award winning song When You Wish Upon a Star, sung by Cliff Edwards, or ukulele Ike, Jiminy Cricket, and he was the conscience of the puppet that became a real boy, Pinocchio, in that classic Walt Disney movie in 1940 called Pinocchio. But anyway, he wrote a lot of great songs, and he and Dimitri T. Tompkin teamed up and wrote this song here that was a hit for Tex Ritter, peaking at number 10, but it was a much bigger hit, peaking at number 5 by a legendary pop star, Frankie Lane. And we'll talk about Frankie's version in just a few minutes. But Tex Ritter, just like he gave his all singing the number 25 hit Hillbilly Heaven in 61 and several other great songs, he gives a great vocal performance, proving what a great singer the legendary Tex Ritter was. So here he comes, Tex Ritter from 1952, and he sang it in the movie, and it was the theme song to the movie High Noon with Gary Cooper. Here is Tex Ritter with the quintessential classic High Noon.

1952 was the great year when Tex Ritter gave us that great song that makes you want to get up on your horse and ride off into the sunset, doesn't it? That was Tex from 1952 with that big number 10 hit, High Noon. Now let's hear from the guy from Chicago, Illinois, who later lived in San Diego, California, born on March 30th, 1913, and died February 6th, 2007. He was 93, nearly 94 years old, Frankie Lane. Now, Frankie Lane was signed to Mercury Records from 1946 to 1950, and the A&R man there was Mitch Miller. Well, then Mitch Miller was moving to Columbia, and he persuaded the young Frankie Lane, who was in his mid-30s by this time and had struggled for a long time, to go over to Columbia Records. Now, Frankie knew what it was like to struggle. In 1933, he won first place in a dance marathon with a lady named Whoopi Smith to try to get extra money during the deepest, darkest days of the Great Depression. Now, in 1947, he had such huge hits, and I mean huge, big hit records like That's My Desire. That went to number two in 1947, and then he had two number ones in 49, and they were That Lucky Old Son and Mule Train, and the number five hit in 1950, Cry of the Wild Goose. And his first hit on Columbia was Jezebel in 1951, written by songwriter Wayne Shanklin. Now, I told you this story before, but Frankie Lane, his father owned a nightclub, but also, besides owning the nightclub, he was a barber, and he would cut hair. And he did cut gangster Al Capone's hair, but there were some times that Frankie Lane ended up having to do that because his father was busy. And he said he was so nervous, he shook like a leaf. But he would always say, relax, kid, he couldn't have been nicer. And Frankie said he was a great tipper. Well, this guy who was fortunate or unfortunate to cut Al Capone's hair was a great singer, and in 1952, he struck gold, reaching number five in July 1952 with his version of Tex Ritter's High Noon from the motion picture, even though his version is not featured in the Gary Cooper film. So now here it is, and recorded and released on the Columbia Records label. This is Frankie Lane from 1952 with his version of the classic High Noon, making it a hit record all over again.

Oh, I just love Frankie Lane's voice. I mean, he gave us so many great songs. I Believe in 53, The Moonlight Gambler, and Love is a Golden Ring in 57, and so many others, and that was one of them. And he also sang the theme song to the TV show Rawhide with

0: 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And so if you know who originally wrote and recorded Jambalaya, write in your answer or email us at joel@gmail.com, and we'll have the answer next week. 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And we, of course, always enjoy very much hearing from our listeners. Up next, we're going to hear from Rosemary Clooney, Eddie Fisher, Vera Lynn, and so many others are coming up when the legendary sound of Part 6 to our Pop 50s Flashback Spotlight here on the Rock and Rewind returns.
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2: 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I'm Joel Hilgren and playing all this great music, sweeping instrumentals, country crossover tunes, novelty songs, post-big band era tunes, and great tunes by big band leaders, pop stars, vocal groups, and so much more. Songs that made the Pop 50s era a great time in pop music history here on the Big Band Hour. I wanted to tell you that I was so saddened to hear this was back on September 6, 2023, the death of Larry Chance. Now, if you love rock and roll doo-wop music like I do, you love the group The Earls. Now, they were pretty much really big in New York, but they did have one big top 40 hit here, but I loved all their big hits, and I bet you love all their songs too, if you've ever heard of their timeless music. Their only big hit went to number 25 in January 1963, remember then, but they had so many hits. Eyes Listen to Me, Never Gonna Fall in Love Again. Also, their first one was their version of the Harptones' hit Life Is But a Dream, and they were a part of oldies doo-wop shows for many decades. And in 2000, Larry Chance had throat surgery, he had throat cancer, and had some polyps removed, and he was still able to keep performing, and he was 82 when he left us, and what a legendary doo-wop rock and roll icon he was. I love the

Earl's music, and Larry just had a voice that couldn't be beat. Never got to see the Earls ever live, but from what I've heard, they were great, and they always say that Larry was one of the sweetest guys that you ever wanted to meet. So I want to say thank you, Larry, for all of the years of just happiness and just wonderful music that you gave us. You were truly a rock and roll icon. Rest in peace. We'll never forget you. Now, I want to bring you right now Helgren's historical fact. Let's bring you that one here on the program if you're ready for this. What song spent 9 weeks at number one and was the first number one song in the history of the charts by a British artist? Well, it happened in 1952, and we're going to hear this record in a little while. It was one of the biggest hits of the whole year, and it was by a singer from England who actually entertained the troops during the Second World War, and she sold millions of albums and was one of the biggest selling artists in the history of pop music in Britain. Her name, Vera Lynn, and the record that she had a big hit with, written by songwriter Paul Burkhardt, the English lyrics were, was based on a German melody called Auf Wiedersehen, Sweetheart. So if you ever wondered what was the song that spent 9 weeks at number one by the first British artist, that was Vera Lynn with Auf Wiedersehen, Sweetheart. And that is Helgren's historical fact. Now let's hear a song that originally was a number five hit in October 1940 by the Inkspots with Billy Kenny on lead vocal, and it was a classic called Maybe. Well, in 1952, about 12 years later, it was redone by Hugo Winterhalter's orchestra and RCA Victor with Perry Como and Eddie Fisher vocalizing. Now, by the time this record came out, this was only Eddie's fifth top 10 hit, but it was Perry's 25th top 10 hit record. He, of course, had had his first hit back in 1944, reached a number two with Long Ago and Far Away. And already, he'd had so many big number ones. I mean, he'd had in 1945, he'd had Till the End of Time, in 46, Prisoner of Love and Surrender, in 47, Chababa Chababa, in 49, Some Enchanted Evening, in 51, If. And then there would be others that he would have. And he was from Canonsburg, Pennsylvania. He was a barber when he was young, because he had several people in his family that were barbers. But then he decided he wanted to be a singer. And of course, he has two stars on the Hollywood Walk of Fame for his work in radio and TV. And he sang with the Freddie Carlone and Ted Weems bands, born in 1912. And that was on May 18th. And we lost him on May 7th of 2001 at age 88. Perry Como, also an avid golfer. Eddie Fisher, born August 10th, 1928. We lost him September 20th of 2010. And of course, he was married to Elizabeth Taylor and Debbie Reynolds. Debbie, his first wife, that he was married to from 55 to 59. And then he also later was married to Connie Stevens. So now let's listen to the great sound from the wonderful year 1952. This song climbed all the way up to number six and was in the top 10 for 14 weeks back in July and August 1952. What a lighthearted version, a great interpretation of this Inkspots classic done by Perry Como and Eddie Fisher. So here they are, Perry and Eddie, with their version of the classic standard, Maybe. Maybe you'll think of me.

That's so pretty and lighthearted, isn't it? I just love that record, and I bet you do too. It's a classic. That's Perry Como and Eddie Fisher from 1952 with that big top 10 hit record, big number 7 hit. That was Maybe. Now let's hear a song that was at number 2 for 6 weeks, while Al Wiedersehen, Sweetheart by Vera Lynn was at the top for 9 weeks, which Al Wiedersehen, Sweetheart actually was a song that was written by a German soldier. He actually was in the hospital. He wasn't doing well, and he knew he didn't have long to live. Well, it turns out that he wrote this as a goodbye note to his wife. Well, then, about a year or so later, Vera Lynn's on vacation in Switzerland, and then she visits Germany, and she happens to hear this song performed at every beer hall that she goes into, and she contacted a songwriter, Paul Burkhardt, who later wrote the lyrics to Oh My Papa and many other tunes, and he wrote English lyrics to it, and it was recorded by Vera Lynn and became a huge hit for her, and we talked about that one earlier, Al Wiedersehen, Sweetheart. Now, because of that, there were records, because it was at the top for so many weeks, there were some records that, had to go through the stubborn feeling of getting stuck at number 2. This one here was one of them. So we're going to hear Al Wiedersehen, Sweetheart by Vera Lynn as a part of a twin spin, but I'm going to start off the set with this one here by Rosie Clooney that went to number 2, and it was at number 2 for 6 weeks, and what a great record it is. Now, again, we talked about Stan Freedman on harpsichord. He's the guy who played on Delicato by Percy Faith. Well, Stan's back on this Rosie Clooney favorite, and this is just a song that once you hear it, you're singing it all day long. What an up-tempo toe-tapper. This is called Botcha Me. So here it is. Let's hear this great song by the lady from Cincinnati, Ohio. Born May 23rd, 1928, and we lost her June 30th of 2002. She sang with the Tony Pastor Band and was on Columbia Records and was in such great movies as White Christmas with Bing Crosby, Vera Ellen, and Danny Kaye. So here she is, Rosie Clooney from 1952, with a song we all know, love, and remember, and just enjoy oh so much, Botcha Me.

0: just heard a great Big Band Hour twin spin, and I love when Rosie at the end says, "That's a nice." That was Rosemary Clooney with Botchamy, and then you heard that classic song by the first lady to have a number one song in America on the Billboard chart from England, and then that wouldn't happen again till 1965 when Petula Clark did it with Downtown. But anyway, that was Vera Lynn from 52 with her song that was at the top for 9 weeks, Al Wiedersehen's Sweetheart. Want to thank our sponsors, Zilge's Play and Center in Mason City, and Zilge's is where quality service and fair prices meet. 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And thank you so much to all of you for tuning in. Up next, Al Martino and another classic by Rosie Clooney. When part six to our Pop 50s flashback, listening to the great music from 1952 here on the Big Band Hour continues.
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0: 550 from 1951 to 1955 with Joel Helgren playing great big band and pop music and sweeping instrumentals, country crossover tunes, novelty songs, and so much more. Songs that made the Pop 50s era a great time in pop music history. On the Big Band Hour. In 1952, Hank Williams originally recorded a song that went to number 5 on the country chart. Was not a pop hit, but it was a classic called Half As Much. Now, he did not write that song, but a guy who wasn't related to him, whose name was Curly Williams, and that wasn't his real name, it was Doc Williams, and he was a third generation fiddle player. Now, Doc was his real name. It wasn't short for anything, and they called him that. His parents named him Doc because they hoped and had strong ambitions and career aspirations for their son that he would be a doctor. Sadly, he didn't. He became a fiddle player, and he wrote this song. Now, Mitch Miller came up with the idea, as he had done with Tony Bennett recording Hank Williams' Your Cold, Cold Heart in 51, and Jambalaya by Joe Stafford, and Hey Good Looking by Joe Stafford and Frankie Lane, and later on RCA, Your Cheating Heart was discovered by Hugo Winterhalter to have Joni James cut that. But anyway, it turns out that for some strange reason, they came up with the idea, Mitch Miller did, for Rosemary Clooney to record Half As Much, which did go to number one and stayed there for a couple of weeks at the end of June 1952. And then it was still in the top 10 for many weeks, in the top 10 for about 19 weeks it was, and it became a classic. Another great example of Rosemary Clooney, who was such a beautiful singer, could sing those beautiful, heartfelt vocals. She could sing novelty songs and beautiful ballads, and she proved by singing this one that she could hit those notes oh so beautifully. So here it is from 1952. I just love this record, and I bet you do too. This is Rosemary Clooney and the legendary Percy Faith Orchestra with the classic Half As Much. If you only love me half as much as I love you.

spinning off the Columbia Records label, hold it stable on my rickety old turntable. That was the platter that truly matters right there by the great Rosemary Clooney from 1952. That was arranged by Percy Faith and produced by Mitch Miller. That was half as much. Now let's hear the story of how one artist is supposed to record a song, but with his blessing, an up-and-coming artist gets the opportunity to record it. Mario Lanza, who was one of the biggest singers and movie stars of the early 50s and was signed to a Metro-Goldwyn-Mayer Studios, was supposed to record a song that was written by some songwriters and record producers called Here in My Heart. But Capitol Records, the label that Al Martino was signed to, came up with the idea that he should record that song. And they felt that it was the perfect song to launch his career. Well, Al knew Mario Lanza, and he knew his family. They were both from Philadelphia, Pennsylvania, and he just didn't feel right, Mario not recording that song, because he thought it really fit his voice. So what he did was, he had his family, Mario's family, give him Mario's private number in Hollywood, and he called him up and talked to him and explained the situation. Mario said he thought that he would sound perfect singing the song, and he had his blessing. Well, he recorded the song, it went to number one, and it launched the career of the great singer and actor who went on to be a legend, Al Martino. What a class act Mario Lanza was to allow him to record this classic. So here it is, Here in My Heart. Oh, I love this song. It is a song I shouldn't be singing, but Al certainly could sing it well. It's Al Martino from 1952 with that big number one, Here in My Heart.

recorded and released on the Capitol Records label from 1952. What a big number one that was. It was there for 3 weeks on the Billboard chart in August 1952 and was in the top 10 for 17 weeks. That was not Rosemary Clooney. We just played a record by her. That was Al Martino with the great song, I Just Love It and I Bet You Do Too, Here in My Heart. Another great singer, Eddie Fisher, and we're going to hear a song that Don Cornell also had a popular hit recording on, but Eddie's version was the hit, I'm Yours, and we'll hear it next when part six to our Pop 50s Flashback Spotlight here on The Big Band Hour starts to wind down. We're flashing back to the great Pop 50s era from 1951 to 1955 with part six to our Pop 50s Flashback with Joel Hilgren here on The Big Band Hour. The legendary singer from Philadelphia, Pennsylvania, the great Edward Jack Fisher, known as Eddie Fisher, launched his recording career in 1950, but he didn't start to have number ones until 52 with Wish You Were Here and Anytime. In 53, he had I'm Walking Behind You. In 54, he had Oh My Papa and I Need You Now. So about five number ones he had on the Billboard chart, and he had a bunch of other top tens like A Girl, A Girl, Cindy, Oh Cindy, and Dungaree Doll, just to mention a few. Now, I told you last week that Eddie Fisher wasn't very good at singing right on the notes, so Hugo Winterhalter, who conducted the orchestra, or one of the arrangers, had to point to Eddie when it was his turn to sing again, especially during those instrumental breaks. Now, he recorded this song that came out in 1952, and it peaked at number five, and it was in the top 10 for 16 weeks, and it was a huge hit in July and August. Now, this version, like I say, goes to number five. Don Cornell, the former Sammy Kay vocalist who sang on I Left My Heart at the Stage Door Canteen and It Isn't Fair, and had many solo hits such as Take My Hand and The Bible Tells Me So, among many other classics. He recorded the song and took it to number nine. Now, his version's great, and it was caught on the RCA Victor record label as well, but it turns out this version by Eddie did much better on the charts, and pretty much, like I say, they're a carbon copy. But this Eddie Fisher version, well, everything Eddie touched turned to gold, and he had his own TV show at the time, Coke Time, and he was dating Debbie Reynolds, who he would marry in 1955. They would have two children, Carrie and Todd. So here is Eddie Fisher with Hugo Winterhalter's orchestra singing I'm Yours. It's a great song by Eddie from 1952 called I'm Yours.

That's the guy who, even though after the hit stopped coming in the late 50s, he still played to sold-out crowds in Las Vegas for many decades. That was Eddie Fisher from 1952 with that big number one song. And he truly, it wasn't a number one, but it was a number five hit. And it just proved that he was one of the most popular singers in the nation at that time. That was Eddie right there with that classic, I'm Yours. Well, that is going to conclude the Great Sound of Part 6 to our Pop 50s flashback. Join me next week where we are going to hear August through December 1952 classics. We are going to hear from Johnny Ray and Hank Williams, Joe Stafford, Joni James, and a whole bunch. The Mills Brothers, many great artists that gave us so many great tunes from the middle to the end of 1952. So a fine stack of singles awaits for Part 7 to our Pop 50s flashback that's coming up next week. You don't want to miss that on the Big Band Hour. Now here is Benny Goodman to take us home with our closing theme. It was his closing theme for radio broadcast that he recorded, and he wrote it with the great arranger Gordon Jenkins in 1935, and we've used it well for nearly 18 years, as long as the Big Band Hour has been on the air, as our closing theme. And we'll end with that as always. And this is Benny Goodman with Goodbye, the theme song to take us home. You know, I could spend all day playing this great music for your listening enjoyment and dancing pleasure, but unfortunately, that is going to conclude this week's edition of the Big Band Hour, and I hope you enjoyed it. Hope you can join me next week for Part 7 of the Pop 50s Flashback, listening to more 1952 classics. So until we meet again next week, this is Joel Helgren saying thank you so much for listening. Keep on dancing, and so long, everybody. We'll talk to you next week where the Big Band music lives on the Big Band Hour. Have yourselves a great week.

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3: Well, thank you very much, Tim Fleming, and hello again, everybody. This is Joel Hellgren here to bring you another great Silent Gold Hour filled with music power, featuring some of the best good time rock and roll from the 50s, 60s, and 70s. I'm the Rockin' Rewind. 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Last week, we heard records numbers 20 through 11. This week, we are going to hear the top 10, numbers 10 through 1, and we're going to be hearing some classics by Marvin Gaye, Casey and the Sunshine Band, Andrew Gold, Alan O'Day, Kenny Rogers, Foreigner, and many others. And we'll hear some songs by newcomers that were brand new to the charts. So what can I tell you? Sit back and enjoy all this great music. You got a lot of great music to look forward to from June 18th, 1977 from the Billboard chart here on The Rockin' Rewind as we begin to rock on back. Let's kick it off right now by listening to a great song by a Los Angeles, California trio headed up by Gwen Owens, Kathy Carson, and Juanita Curiel. They were called Hot, and they formed in 1974 and were featured a lot on Wolfman Jack's television radio programs, a lot on the radio shows and TV shows, and they were really a favorite of his. Then they got signed to a record deal and were discovered by a couple of producers and recorded a song written by some top-notch songwriters. Now, in the weeks to come, this song would peak at number 6, but right now it was at survey song number 10 the week ending June the 18th of 1977, and it would rank to be the 7th biggest hit of the whole year, 1977. I just love Hot, their harmonies, and this song was beautifully arranged, and they all had wonderful singing voices. They recorded other singles and albums, but sadly, this was the only record that became a hit record for them, but it is a great song filled with so much joy. So here it is at song number 10, the week ending June 18th, 1977. This is Hot with the classic Angel in Your Arms.
4: 1977, number 10.

0: What a great song that is. That is so pretty, isn't it? That was Hot from 1977. From the weekend of June the 18th, that was song number 10 from our top 20 countdown. That was Angel in Your Arms. Stephen Morris Hardaway. We know him as Stevie Wonder. Born in, Saginaw, Michigan, but raised in Detroit. Born May 13th, 1950, and has released dozens of albums and singles and won every award you can imagine, including dozens of Grammys. Had a total of 8 number ones. Fingertips in 63. In 73, he had 2 of them. Superstition, and You Are the Sunshine of My Life. In 74, You Haven't Done Nothing. In 77, I Wish. Then there was a 1984, I Just Called to Say I Love You, and a 1985, Part-Time Lover. But in 1977, after the success of I Wish, which also came from the album Songs in the Key of Life, which is one of the biggest selling albums of 1977 and of the decade of the 70s, and made the list of the top 100 albums you must listen to in your lifetime, there were several songs from that album. There was Isn't She Lovely, which did not make the top 40. I don't know why. That was such a great song. I Wish, of course, made the number one spot. And then there was this one, which paid tribute to one of the legendary arrangers, producers, piano players, and big band jazz leaders in the history of pop music, who had a band from the 1920s until his death in 1974. His name, Edward Kennedy Ellington, known as the Duke, Duke Ellington. And Stevie Wonder always wanted to have the opportunity to collaborate with Duke Ellington. Sadly, that did not happen. Several years before, he did meet the Duke, but he never got to collaborate with him. And in 1975, he wrote this song that he recorded in 76, featured as a part of the Songs in the Key of Life album, and he paid tribute to many great band leaders and singers. Louis Armstrong, when he sings about Satchmo, and the Count Basie and Ella Fitzgerald, Glenn Miller, he mentions, and sadly the only two who were still alive when the record came out was Count Basie and Ella Fitzgerald. Duke Ellington, a great, great band leader. My grandma Phyllis had the privilege of meeting him and his band when they performed in the North Iowa area in the late 50s or early 60s, and she always said what a very nice man he was. So here is a song paying tribute to Sir Duke, as Stevie calls him, the Duke, Duke Ellington, and this had been on a number one song. It was there for 3 weeks, but here it was now at song number 9 in the countdown. Stevie Wonder with the classic Sir Duke, a real toe tapper and energetic classic that was a big R&B and pop hit from 1977.
1: 1977, number 9.

0: spinning off the Motown Tamla Records label, holding stable on my rickety old turntable. That was a platter that truly matters by the great Stevie Wonder at song number 9, former number 1 song. That was Sir Duke. You know, you can have a burning desire to want to get into a certain occupation, if it's wanting to be a farmer or a factory worker or anything you want to do, and you're willing to do anything as an apprentice, an intern, whatever, just to get the opportunity to have something to do with that business. Well, that was the case with Harry Wayne Casey. Harry was 18 years old, and he just graduated high school, and he wanted to get into a recording studio. He was born and raised in Hialeah, Florida, and he wanted to go in there and see how recordings were made. Well, he got that opportunity when he was willing to take out the garbage, sweep the floors, and do anything at the TK Record Studios. So what he did was he would go in there and watch how records were produced. Finally, he and a young songwriter named Richard Finch, who'd been watching so often, were told by the producers and the heads of the label that they could go in and produce a record for a young singer. So they went in, wrote and produced a song that went to number 1 in 74 for George McRae, Rock Your Baby. Well, he did so well producing that, he and Rick Finch did, that they decided that they would hire them as producers, writers, and musicians. And by this time, Harry Wayne Casey had a band called the Sunshine Band. A year later, he reached number 1 with Get Down Tonight. By the end of the year, he had another one with That's the Way I Like It. And by 76, he topped the charts again with Shake Your Booty and hit number 8 actually at the end of 77 with Keep It Coming Love. But this one was the next number 1 that they had, and it had been number 1 about 4 weeks before. Now it was a great song at song number 8, a number 1 R&B and pop tune by an artist who is still out there performing to this very day with all new Sunshine Band members. So here he is, Harry Wayne Casey, KC, with Casey and the Sunshine Band, and song number 8 with the classic, I'm Your Boogeyman.
1: Number 8.

What a great song that is. That truly is one of the legendary pop and R&B classics, isn't it? And it certainly helped launch the disco era, one of the many records that helped launch the disco era in a big, big way. That was KC and the Sunshine Band. That was song number 8 in the countdown, the week ending June the 18th, 1977. I'm your boogeyman. Up next, Andrew Gold, Kenny Rogers, Foreigner, and so many others are coming up. Win part 2 to our June 18th, 1977 Top 20 Countdown Spotlight on The Rock and Rewind continues. We are flashing back to the weekend of June the 18th, 1977, counting down the top 20 songs from the Billboard Hot 100 Top 40 with Joel Hilgren as we play more of the good time rock and roll back-to-back groove-to-groove for you from the 50s, 60s, and 70s on The Rock and Rewind. Before we get back to the countdown, I want to tell you about something very special that I did.

Please don't miss it. More about it as we get closer. Now let's hear from a guy who was born in Burbank, California, August 2nd, 1951. Sadly, he left us on, well, it was June 3rd of 2011, died of cancer, Andrew Gold. Now, his father, Ernest Gold, composed the music for the 1960 movie Exodus that, of course, starred Eva Marie Saint and Paul Newman. And Ferranti and Teicher had the big hit with that that reached number two in 1961. Well, he composed the music for that, and Andrew's mother, Marnie Nixon, was the voice of Natalie Wood in West Side Story and Audrey Hepburn in My Fair Lady. And he came from a very musical family, and he ended up having two big top 40 hits, Thank You for Being a Friend, that hit number 25 in 1978. And then later he teamed up with Graham Gouldman of 10cc, who also had written several great songs like No Milk Today and Bus Stop and many others for the Hollies and Herman's Hermits and many others. And they had a group called Wax, and Linda Ronstadt actually had Andrew playing guitar on many of her hits like You're No Good and When Will I Be Loved. She is singing backup on this one that peaked at number five, but here it was at number seven. Many people thought it was autobiographical about Andrew's real life, but till his dying day, he denied it and said, no, it wasn't. So here it is. What a great tune this is at number seven, Andrew Gold, with the classic song he wrote the lyrics and melody to, Lonely.

0: What a great singer he was. He was such a brilliant producer, arranger, songwriter, guitarist, and singer. The great Andrew Gold at Song 7, the weekend of June the 18th, 1977. That was the classic Lonely Boy. Now let's hear this great one at number 6. It was a number 1 song the first 2 weeks of July, and it was by Alan O'Day, a great arranger, producer, songwriter, and singer. And he actually, in 1974, wrote a song that went to number 4 in July 1974 for the Righteous Brothers, Rock and Roll Heaven. And he wrote a song that went to number 1 in December 74 by Helen Reddy, that being Angie Baby. Now he wrote and recorded this song here, and then later, he went on to compose all the music for the Muppet Babies TV show in the 80s and early 90s. And he was born in 1940 and we lost him in 2013. But what a great, great singer he was. And he wrote this one and it really became the biggest hit of his career as a singer, even though he did release several singles and albums. So here he is at Song 6. This is another wonderful song from the Red Hot Sweet Summertime, 1977. This is Alan O'Day with the classic Undercover Angel.
1: Number 6.

0: Isn't that one of your favorites? It's one of mine, too. At song 6, Undercover Angel. This next song was written by a couple of Nashville producers and writers, and it was by a guy from Texas who, from 1967 to 1974, was the founding member and lead singer of the group The First Edition, who previously had been a member of the New Christy Minstrels. New Christy Minstrels, a great folk group, and The First Edition was a great group, and they had such huge hits as Reuben James, Ruby Don't Take Your Love to Town, Something's Burning, I Just Dropped In to See What Condition My Condition Was In, and many others, Don't You Know I Love You, and also Tell It All Brother, just to mention a few. Well, in 1974, this guy, Kenny Rogers, decided he was going to leave the First Edition, and the group decided to split up. He was born August 21st, 1938, and we lost him March 20th of 2020. And Kenny was just a great singer, and he decided that he wanted to leave. So he ended up leaving the First Edition. They broke up, and for a whole year, he struggled trying to have a big hit. But he told a magazine writer when he was profiled in one of the major magazines that he predicted within a year he would have a number one country song and a top 10 pop hit. Well, he was right in his prediction. He got signed to a record deal, and his first song went to number one on the country chart for 5 weeks and reached number 5 on the pop chart. That is right where it peaked, the week ending June the 18th, 1977. And I just love Kenny Rogers' music. As a matter of fact, when I was about 5 years old, I went to the local music store and I was looking for a cassette tape on classic Kenny Rogers, and I told them, there were a lot of nice people that worked at that music store, and I said I wanted classic Kenny and a cassette tape that had all of his big hits, and they were very nice, helped me, and were amazed that this little 5-year-old knew so much about music. But they found a cassette tape that I liked, and it had all the Kenny recordings, and I told them I want the original, not re-records, which I got. So here it is. I love this record at song 5. This is Kenny Rogers with the classic Lucille. You picked a fine time to leave me, Lucy.
1: Number 5.

0: some sad times.
1: That's a guy who, believe it or not, would come in and have about 30 songs with him. And they were songs that he'd gotten from songwriters and publishers. And he would sit down and have the engineer roll tape. And he would record him singing every song just on his acoustic guitar. Then he and his record producer would go through all the songs. And he would decide which ones would go on his album. He was known for doing that for many years. That was Kenny Rogers there from 1977, the week ending June the 18th at survey song number 5 in the countdown. That was Lucille. 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And I want to thank my producer, technical engineer, and good buddy Joe Malone for doing a great job, as he always does, making me sound good again this week. And thank you so much to all of you for tuning in. Up next, Bill Conti, Marvin Gaye, Foreigner, and many others are coming up in part two to our June 1977 Top 20 Countdown Spotlight on the Rockin' Rewind Returns. We are flashing back 46 years to the weekend of June the 18th, 1977, counting down the top 20 songs from the Billboard Hot 100 Top 40 with Joel Hilgren, playing more of the good time rock and roll back-to-back groove to groove for you on the Rockin' Rewind. A group that was half American and half English, Ed Degliotti, Dennis Elliott, and Ian McDonald, and Lou Gramm and Mick Jones were the founding members of this group called Foreigner. Now, in 1977, at the beginning of the year, they released their debut album that did give us two huge top 10 hits. One that went to number 7 in August, Cold as Ice, that was written by Mick Jones, the guitarist and keyboardist. And Mick wrote this one too, which did peak right here at number 4. It couldn't make it to number 1 because of several records, and we heard one of them last week, To Do Run Run by Sean Cassidy. And then, of course, there was also these ones that we're hearing this week, Gonna Fly Now by Bill Conti, and then there was also Got to Give It Up by Marvin Gaye and Undercover Angel by Alan O'Day. But this is a song that features great guitar and keyboard playing, and of course Lou Gramm proving what a great singer that he was on so many of Foreigner's huge hits that would come later. And then we'll hear the song that was the theme to the Sylvester Stallone movie that he wrote the screenplay on, and it became an Academy Award winning movie, and the song became an Academy Award winner. The movie Rocky, the song written by Bill Conti and Carol Connors, who also, Carol Connors was Annette Klondike, who with Phil Spector had the group The Teddy Bears, who had that top 5 hit that went to number 1 in 58, To Know Him Is to Love Him, and she also wrote the top 5 hit Hey Little Cobra in 64 by the Ripcords. And she wrote this one with Bill Conti, and it became a classic, and it would go to number 1 within a couple of weeks, theme to Rocky, Gonna Fly Now. So we're going to hear Gonna Fly Now at number 3, but first at number 4, here's Foreigner with the classic Lou Gramm tune that Mick Jones composed the lyrics and melody to, called Feels Like the First Time.
2: Number 4.

0: just heard a great Rock and Rewind Twin Spin. You heard Feels Like the First Time at song number 4, that great rock anthem by Foreigner. And then from the big screen at song 3, you heard Bill Conti with the theme to Rocky, that was Gonna Fly Now. Up next, Marvin Gaye and Fleetwood Mac are coming up. Win the great sound of part 2 to our June 1977 Top 20 Countdown on the Rock and Rewind starts to wind down. We are counting down the top 20 songs from the weekend of June 18th, 1977, from the Billboard Hot 100 Top 40 with Joel Helgren on the Rock and Rewind. Song number 2 was the third number one song by the singer and songwriter from Detroit, Michigan, Marvin Gaye, who actually was born and raised in Washington, D.C., and he was born April 2nd, 1939, and we lost him April 1st, 1984, when he was sadly shot by his father. Now, Marvin Gaye had 3 number ones. I heard it through the grapevine at the end of 68 on into 69. Let's get it on in 73 and this one here, which actually was featured originally as a part of his double album, Marvin Gaye Live in London in 1976, but it was re-recorded and featured as a part of a live studio recording session, and it was written by Marvin and by Michael Jackson. And it's a great song that became one of the biggest hits that Marvin had, and he recorded it to keep up with disco music being oh so popular, and it would be number one within a couple of weeks. So here it is, song number 2 in the countdown, weekend of June 18th, 1977. What a party atmosphere this certainly displayed, and I love it, don't you? It's Marvin Gaye with the classic Got to Give It Up, part 1.
1: Number 2.

0: That's the great Marvin Gaye in song number two. Well, that song was number one on the R&B chart for 5 weeks, number one on the pop chart for a couple of weeks. And what a good one it was at number two, Marvin Gaye with Got to Give It Up, part one. Now it's time to hear the number one song, and it was by Lindsey Buckingham, Stevie Nicks, Christine McVie, and John McVie, and Mick Fleetwood, Fleetwood Mac, who started out as a blues band with Mick Fleetwood and John McVie in 1967, and Peter Green was the founding member of that group. Then he left, and the group went under several different lineup changes, but in 75, Lindsey and Stevie joined the group, and the group began hitting the charts, and in 77, they released their album Rumors that was number one on Billboard's LP chart for many weeks, being the biggest selling album of 77. It spawned four top 40 hits, almost at three, four of them. Don't Stop, that went to number seven. Go Your Own Way, that went to number eight. And there was You Make Love and Fun, that went to number six. And this one topped the charts at number one. So here it is, the week ending June the 18th, 1977. The number one song written by Stevie Nicks was by Fleetwood Mac called Dreams.
1: 1977, number one.

What a great group they were. My mother had the privilege of seeing them in concert as part of the Tusk tour, and that was in 1979. And she said what an honor it was to see them live, and I'm sure it was. That was Fleetwood Mac from the Rumours album, the number one song, the week ending June 18th, 1977. That was the classic written by Stevie Nicks, Dreams. And that will conclude our 1977, June of 77 Top 20 Countdown. It was an honor and a privilege to bring you the spotlight, and I hope you enjoyed it. Join me next week. We'll finish up the August 4th, 1958 Countdown, hear the top 9 songs, and a couple of cool survey extras. So don't miss that next week. That'll be coming up on the Rock and Rewind. Now here's Bill Doggett. Easy for me to say, to take us home with our closing theme, Honky Tonk Part 2. Well, I'm afraid that's going to have to do it for this week's edition of the Rock and Rewind, and I hope you enjoyed it. Part 2 to the June 1977 Top 20 Countdown was written by Joel Helgren and produced by Joe Malone exclusively for AM 1490 and 96.7 FM KRIB. Join me next week when we'll finish up the August 1958 Top 40 Countdown. So until we meet again next week, this is Joel Helgren saying thank you so much for listening to Rock and Roll Live Forever, and rock on, everybody. We'll talk to you next week where the good time rock and roll lives on the Rock and Rewind. 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
1: Ladies and gentlemen, we have a big show, a real big shoe. Here is Elvis.
2: Man, I was tame compared to what they do now. Are you kidding? I didn't do anything with just jiggle, you know.
3: 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It is the highlight of my week.
4: I love you, honey. Oh, God. I love you.
5: 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Elvis would be mighty proud of it.
6: 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The Blues Freight Connection party, ladies and gentlemen. It's the coolest, most far-out place to be on the planet.

0: from 1970. You know what album that was?
1: Tell me.
0: That's the Way It Is.
1: Mm-hmm.
0: Welcome to Blue Suede Connection, everybody. I'm Dan.
1: I'm TL.
0: And that's what we're doing this week, TL. You know, Elvis put out some great albums throughout the 70s.
1: Absolutely.
0: You know, the 50s gets a lot of attention in 60s albums, the movie soundtracks and all that. A lot of times the 70s kind of gets overlooked.
1: Aww.
0: And he did some great, great albums. So we're going to feature different albums today. I'm not going to tell you which ones because I want you to wait to find out.
1: Oh,
0: we got about six of them lined up. We're going to kick it off, like I said. And we're also today on the show going to talk about music myths. I'm going to share some of those with you. And countries where the largest fandom for Elvis exists.
1: Okie dokie. Yep. I bet I can guess those.
0: Yeah, but you can. And now you are going to talk about songs about Elvis, who performed them, and also his last big hit, Way Down. You got a little info and insight into that one.
1: Correct.
0: So it's album highlights and lots of great information and always a whole bunch of fun here on Blue Suede Connection.

Because I'm in a publishing firm, but I'll take songs from anywhere, you know, or from anybody if they're good. It doesn't have to be in my company. It could be just completely an unknown person, or just anybody that writes a song. If they can get it to me, if it's good, I'll do it.

0: That's a nice one. How the Web Was Woven from the That's the Way It Is album.
1: Mm-hmm.
0: A little insight into the album. It was released in 1970, of course, in conjunction with the big movie we've all seen.
1: Right. Uh-huh.
0: It was his 12th studio album. Now, all the music on this album wasn't recorded in the studio. Some was live. There was actually eight studio tracks and four live tracks.
1: Right.
0: The album was certified gold on June 28th, 1973.
1: Woohoo.
0: And on platinum, March 8th, 2018.

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10: There's a new kind of Elvis excitement coming your way. Love letters.
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10: Elvis's new album, Love Letters. It starts with Elvis soft and low, and it moves like lightning into high gear. Elvis, singing 11 songs you'll want to write love letters about, because every one's a special love letter to you.

0: I'm not mistaken, the very first Blue Suede Connection show we did, that was the first song we kicked off the show with.
1: I do remember some folks saying they'd never heard it before.
0: Yeah. All right. Obviously, we're into the Love Letters from Elvis album. Here's a little insight into that one. Mm-hmm. It was his 14th studio album, released in 1971.
1: Nice.
0: It reached number 12 on the U.S. country charts and number 7 on the U.K. chart. Great album. Great song. Ooh.

0: Beautiful song, huh, baby?
1: Absolutely great.
0: All right, I got this from FactoBuzz.com. Mm-hmm. This is music myths you've believed for years, mm-hmm. but they aren't true.
1: Oh, okay.
0: All right, here's a good one. You have to be born with musical talent. That mm-hmm. is not true. Studies yeah. show practice and exposure are far more important than raw talent. Mm-hmm. Here's another one. Listening to classical music makes you smarter. This idea exploded in the 90s thanks to the so-called Mozart effect.
1: Yeah.
0: People started playing Mozart for babies thinking it would boost the baby's IQ. Spoiler, folks, it doesn't.
1: I love Mozart.
0: One more. The Beatles couldn't read music. I've heard that. This one's sort of true, but it's misleading, TL.
1: Okay.
0: Paul and John didn't read traditional notation, but they could communicate musically with ease.
1: So they couldn't read music sheets.
0: Yeah, exactly. Okay,
1: but they can converse what they needed.
0: There you go.
1: Yeah.

0: blues, child. I shall be there.
1: A blue suede connection will be right back.
2: 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What if God finally answered? 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And what if that angel was Elvis Presley?
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5: I was raised on Elvis, so he feels like a second dad.
6: He just set the pathway for everybody. Like, before Elvis, there was nothing.
7: I have loved him since I was 12 years old, and he's been in my life all my life.
8: He's humble. He's a mama's boy. He's sweet.
9: I think a lot about my dad when I think about Elvis. I remember growing up, him always listening to him in the car.
10: I grew up listening to Elvis. My brother used to listen to him, and I got all his albums, and I listened to him.
11: I love his music, yeah.
12: He makes me happy. He's my happy guy.

0: That's what you call a big song right there.
1: Oh,
0: huh?
1: Yeah, I love that song.
0: That's from the Elvis Presley Boulevard Woo-hoo. Album, which we will talk about in a few moments.
1: Mm-hmm.
0: But before that, you're going to talk about something else.
1: We're going to talk about famous songs about Elvis.
0: Okay.
1: And I'm curious to see how many of these you know, because some of them I do not. So I know you know this one, Graceland by Paul Simon.
0: I'm going to Graceland, Memphis, Tennessee.
1: Do you like that song?
0: Yeah, it's okay.
1: Yeah, I like that song. Yeah, it's Walking in Memphis by Mark Cohn.
0: Oh, yeah. Cher did it as well.
1: Several people have done it. I love how it talks about Beale Street, Elvis's legacy, and Graceland.
0: It has a feel to it, too. That has that ghostly feel.
1: Ghostly. Yeah. Love it. This one, I actually don't know. Wave a White Flag by Elvis Costello.
0: I can't say I've heard it.
1: Okay, so supposedly it's not directly about Elvis, but it offers a nod to his influence. Calling Elvis by Dire Straits.
0: I remember that one, yeah.
1: Went to See the Gypsy by Bob Dylan.
0: Yeah, I remember a little bit.
1: Yeah. I don't mind it.
0: Yeah.
1: It does talk, it's got references to Las Vegas and a gypsy allure, evokes images of Elvis, I guess, but... Yeah, it's okay. This one I really like. Black Velvet by Alanna Miles.
0: Oh, yeah. Everybody loves that one.
1: Another great one. Almost like Walking in Memphis feel.
0: Yeah.
1: Refers to the Black Velvet painting of Elvis, of course, and I like it. Johnny Bye Bye by Bruce Springsteen.
0: That was okay. It was okay. Yeah.
1: I don't remember liking it that much, but, you know, it's got a... it draws a parallel between Elvis and the character of Johnny from Chuck Berry's Johnny Be Good, I guess.
0: Yeah, exactly.
1: I'd have to hear it again, to be honest.
0: It's okay.
1: He Was the King by Neil Young.
0: That was decent. You know, Neil Young's not the greatest vocalist in the world.
1: Yeah, laid back, country rock style. Yeah, not bad. Elvis and His Boss by The Residents. I don't know what this is.
0: Don't know that one either.
1: We have to listen to this. Or we need to play it on one of our tributes that we do once in a while. This apparently is... a song about Elvis's relationship with his notorious manager, Colonel Tom Parker.

0: So I would be interested to hear that. Maybe if you haven't heard it, folks, you can go Google it probably. Black Star by David Bowie.
1: Don't know that one.
0: I've never heard it. And again, it's not a direct song about Elvis. It it carries subtle references, I guess, to the Elvis's life and legacy. But
1: okay.
0: I haven't heard it, so we'll have to hear that. Elvis Has Left the Building by Pulp.
1: I don't know that one. No.
0: Me neither. I have no idea. Apparently, it's a reflection on the end of an era, using Elvis Presley as a famous catchphrase.
1: That makes sense.
0: We would have to listen to that. Elvis Presley Blues by Jimmy Buffett.
1: I've heard that. Yeah, that's not bad.
0: Yeah, I like that one. Now, this is more of a tribute song, and I do like it. It's Billy Joel's version of All Shook Up.
1: Yeah, we played that a long time ago.
0: Yeah, and it's more of a version tribute to the song itself, yes, All Shook Up, yes. Not so much to Elvis, but it's really cool how Joel stays true to the song's original rockabilly style. He adds his own piano-driven energy, which is awesome.
1: Mm-hmm.
0: If you guys haven't heard it, you have to go hear it.
1: Right.
0: I love this one, The Birth of Rock and Roll by Carl Perkins. I
1: heard that one, yeah.
0: That was a great one. And, of course, you can't underscore the fact that he was there.
1: That's what it's about.
0: Yeah, so it's an awesome song. This one I kind of go back and forth about. I love Dolly Parton. She has a song called I Dreamed About Elvis.
1: It's okay. It's fun. It's
0: all
1: song.
0: Right. Yeah, it's fun. Another tongue-in-cheek, and Dolly's just great. Right. You know, we all mourn her passing. But, yeah, so that was the few that they came up with.
1: That's some good stuff.
0: Them. I'd like to go here again.
1: I can't say that I hate any of them, but some are better than others, obviously.
0: And a few, like two or three, I didn't even know. All so right. We'll have to go hear it.
1: There you go. From Elvis Presley Boulevard, released in 1976. It was his 23rd studio album.
0: Mm-hmm.
1: It reached number one on the country album charts. Hurt was a top 10 hit on both country and adult contemporary charts. It was certified gold on October 10th, 1977.
0: I cut my teeth on this album, man.

0: You drove 10,000 miles. 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Oh, I see. England, right? Okay, come on down.
1: Ah, yourself.

0: City. 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
1: You're fantastic.
2: We'll be right back.
3: After this quick message. Through his deeply personal insights, Stan fought his way back to health. This raw story offers an encouraging look inside obesity.
4: I think we all have a giant in us. We all just have to control that giant. You know, your giant might be drugs. Your giant might be something else. Some have been able to tame that giant from the beginning, and many haven't. I was one who lost control and let the giant control me, but I got it back.
3: The giant in me.

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0: Welcome to hour number two of Blue Suede Connection, everybody. It's 70s album highlights happening today on the show.
1: Yes, sir.
0: And hour number one, you heard That's the Way It Is. You heard Love Letters, and you heard from Elvis Presley Boulevard.
1: Mm-hmm.
0: This hour, you just heard from the Today album, and that's going to be the next couple songs you're going to hear are from that album. And we're going to talk more about that in a moment.
1: Uh-huh.
0: But also on the show today, Music Myths. I've been covering those. I've got two coming up.
1: Yeah, okay.
0: And the last one I'm going to share today is very controversial.
1: Ooh, okay.
0: So I'm going to say you don't want to miss that one. And you are going to talk about a particular album and a particular song on that album.
1: I sure am. One of my favorites.
0: Yeah. So we're going to do that here on the show today and play lots of Elvis music.
1: Mm-hmm.
0: Okay, now one more of these factobuzz.com.
1: Okay.
0: Music myths you've believed for years, but they are not true.
1: Oh, right.
0: All right, here's one. Jazz is just a random notes of music.
1: Oh, that can't be true.
0: If you've ever thought jazz sounded like a musical free-for-all, well, you're not alone. But jazz musicians follow complex scales, chord progressions, and time signature.
1: Right.
0: It's deeply rooted in theory and structure.
1: Okay.
0: So there's makes a lot sense. More to jazz than we thought there was.
1: Mm-hmm.
0: So that's a music myth. Like I said, now the last one I'm going to share after a while is very controversial, and I'm sure you'll have something to say about it.
1: Uh-huh.
0: You may have an opinion on it. I'm not sure.
1: I'm sure I will.
0: Okay, but we're into the Today album, and I'll talk more about that in detail in a few moments. But right now, let's take a few cuts from the album.

0: You've been known in the past king of rock and roll. Do you think your style has changed now from the days that you were king, or do you consider that still your style?
1: Well, I think the overall thing has improved. The overall sound's improved, I mean. But I think it's according to the songs, you know, it's according to the songs.

0: You know, if somebody's new to the Elvis world and they're listening today, this is a great show.
1: Oh, yeah.
0: Because you're learning about all these albums you may not know exist.
1: Right.
0: And you and I have talked about this before when we were little kiddies, just getting into Elvis. We didn't know about Raised on Rock

albums, or we didn't know about Moody Blue albums. This is the Today album we're doing right now, and this album was released in 1975. It was his 22nd studio album. Now, the song we're going to play here in a few seconds was a big mega Billboard hit for Elvis. Mm-hmm. Sessions were held at Studio C in Hollywood, California. This was the last album to be recorded in the studio. And the album featured great songs that were originally done by Perry Como, Tom Jones, the Pointer Sisters, Statler Brothers, and Charlie Rich. Elvis covering all those different artists and doing his version of their songs. Now, as I said, this song was a big Billboard hit on the country charts. Mm-hmm. It's called TROUBLE.

0: Well, do you think there's more gimmicks today than there was, say, 15 years ago?
1: There's probably more gimmicks, but I think that the engineers have improved, and I think that the techniques have improved, the overall recording.

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9: This is Clint Thomas, your State Farm agent in Mason City. Are we addicted to our phones? I was recently at a baseball game and noticed, myself included, we all had our phones in our hands. It made me wonder, how addicted are we? And is this why we text while we drive? The answer I found is absolutely 100% yes. Medical evidence suggests the action of checking our phones creates a happy response in the brain. A recent study showed that more than 90% of those surveyed know that texting while driving is dangerous, but they admit that they do it anyway, and they find ways to rationalize their behavior. 30% even state they can easily do several things at the same time, including check their phone while driving. However, 82% of people that took steps to avoid this behavior found an equal, if not greater, satisfaction from doing so, suggesting that doing the right thing is actually more gratifying. How addicted to your phone are you? And can you take steps to prevent using it while driving? Try it. Try it for one day. See if your life is better or worse. You may save a life that day.
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0: gave to people, and he was compassionate. And you just, once you find out about him, you fall in love all over again.
1: I'm 68 years old, and I've been in love with him since I was 6 years old.
2: It's nice knowing that there's other people in the world like me that love Elvis as much, and I can't get away from it.
3: He is just phenomenal. It's like he's still here. We were just talking about 40 years later, and we're standing here, and it's packed.
4: 40 years later, look how many people are here. Look at the ages of everyone. But nobody has had this impact on anyone in the world the way that Elvis has, 40 years after.
5: I mean, he's all there ever has been and all there ever will be. There'll never be anybody that can compare.
1: It touches me the way that he was towards people, the way he gave back to his fans. And, you know, you don't have entertainers like that today, and you never will. There never will be another Elvis Presley ever.

0: Hey, Elvis doing the Statler Brothers there. Good song.
1: Love it.
0: That's going to do it for the Today album. We're going to move on to another one in just a moment. But before I do that, Bing.com. 10 countries with the largest Elvis Presley fandom. Oh. Now, I think the way they base this is on fan clubs, music sales, and things like that. So if you're a smaller country, you may have a large amount of Elvis fans, but it might not put you on this list because of that. And there's one particular country I'm thinking of that should have been on this list. It's not.
1: Oh, really?
0: All right, here we go. Number 10, they say Saudi Arabia.
1: What?
0: Yep.
1: Really?
0: Number 9, wow. Italy.
1: Yeah, I knew that.
0: Number 8, South Korea.
1: Okay, surprise.
0: Yeah, number 7, Turkey.
1: Really?
0: Number 6, France.
1: Okay.
0: Number 5, I thought would have been higher, Germany.
1: Yeah.
0: Number 4, Australia.
1: Of course.
0: Number 3, Japan.
1: Okay, yeah, I knew that.
0: Number 2, the UK.
1: Of course.
0: And of course, the number 1 is the USA. The country I thought of was Canada.
1: Yeah, Canada and also Brazil.
0: Yeah.
1: Is huge.
0: Well, but for some reason, they didn't make the list. And if you disagree with it, well, you got to talk to Bing.com.
1: Wow, yeah.
0: But I'm surprised, like, especially Canada. We've been there. We go there every year for the festival.
1: Big time.
0: And we see the love for Elvis in that country.
1: Mm-hmm.
0: But, you know, go figure. I guess, like I said, it's going by the size of the country and this and that.
1: Right, right.
0: You never know. Mm-hmm. All right, we're moving on to a new album. This album is Good Times. It was released in 1974. His 20th studio album, this one was recorded at Stax there in Memphis, and the song I'm about to play was a big top 10 hit on the pop charts and on the country charts. The album reached number 5 on the top country charts for that year.
1: Right.
0: The song I'm talking about is this one.

0: Yeah, we're getting down with our Woo-hoo. Funky selves in here today on Blue Suede Connection. Factobuzz.com.
1: Yep.
0: Vinyl always sounds better than digital. That's the controversy one I was talking about.
1: That is
0: you have your folks who love CDs and love the digital age, and you have your old folks like us who still appreciate that warm vinyl sound.
1: Right, yeah.
0: That really comes down to the preference. Vinyl gives you a unique listening experience with tactful feel, album art, and that analog warm sound.
1: Right, yeah.
0: Digital is high resolution, and it's technically more accurate.
1: Oh, okay.
0: So that's the argument. Now, TL, would you rather listen to an album or a CD?
1: So, you know, you and I, we have a special time of the day that we like to put an album on, a vinyl album. And so I kind of gravitate to that.
0: Me too.
1: But in the car.
0: In the car, exactly. Yeah. Yes. Yeah. Well, as they say, great minds think alike.

0: a blue suede connection. We'll be right back.
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3: 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Hope you enjoy listening to the show.

0: From his last album, Moody Blue. Ooh,
1: yes.
0: If you haven't figured it out, that's the last album we're going to cover today here on the show. We'll talk a little bit more about that in detail in a minute. But first, share a little something about a song in the album itself, baby.
1: All right. So we're going to talk about Way Down.
0: Way Down.
1: Way Down. So speaking about that Way Down note, J.D. Sumner was the lowest note ever recorded was on that song. It's a double low C, which is three octaves below middle C on the scale.
0: Okay.
1: I don't know if it still stands as the lowest note ever recorded.
0: I think it does. At last I heard it was still
1: Yeah, okay. It was still you know, Elvis played on that forever.
0: He sure did.
1: Even back in the day when I would go to the president's brunches that they don't have anymore at Graceland.
0: Right.
1: When J.D. was alive, he'd come on and fans wanted him to try to hit that note. It was so funny. He would talk about that. But it was recorded. Way Down was recorded October of 1976. Lang Martin Jr. was the writer.
0: Mm-hmm.
1: Now, funny story about Lang or Mr. Martin. He recalls the summer that the song came out, he was in Rhode Island and playing tennis. And he gets a call from a promoter at the time named Frank Mull. He says, Lang, I just got the advance numbers from Billboard and your song goes number one next week.
0: Wow. Cool.
1: Yeah. He said, I went, oh, that's unbelievable. He said, later, literally, I'm on the same tennis court and the same woman comes out of this little shack and says, Lang, I have a phone call. He says, I pick up the phone and it's Rose Palermo, his attorney in Nashville. And she says, Lang, are you near a TV? Elvis just died.
0: Oh, my gosh.
1: So his excitement, was kind of
0: talk about putting
1: short-lived.
0: A damper on something.
1: Yeah. I mean, this song lives on.
0: It
1: so
0: sure
1: the writer lives on with it.
0: And the lowest bass
1: note,
0: right here it is.
1: On record.

0: All right, Moody Blue released a 1977 24th and final studio album. Mm-hmm. It was released July 9th, 1977, and as you just heard, it was a mix of studio and live material.
1: Right.
0: It was certified gold and platinum on March 27th, 1992. Up until the end, the man was putting songs on the chart.

0: That's a pretty song, isn't it?
1: Oh, I love that song.
0: I hate to do this, you know, but it is that time of the show where we have to say those words.
1: You're a bad boy.
0: But again, I'll share the good ones before we say officially goodbye.
1: That's true.
0: Do you have any words you would like to share with our friends who attended our party once again this week?
1: Well, we have some very exciting news coming up.
0: Yes.
1: So we're going to start really utilizing our newsletter. So if you haven't signed up yet, bluesuedeconnection.com, and you're going to want to hear what's going
0: to
1: be coming.
0: And you're going to be a part of it out there. I want to say thank you to everybody, by the way.
1: Yes, absolutely.
0: Thank you to all of our new listeners. We've got a lot of new folks who found us on Twitter or X, whatever you want to call it, on Facebook, on our YouTube page. There's lots of places to connect with Blue Suede Connection.
1: As always, your family.
0: We're going to do it all again next week, everybody. Stay with me, TL.
1: Same bat time, same bat channel.
0: On a quick note, this song, it should have had its own album, so I thought we're going to make it an album song today.
1: Ooh, nice.
0: Here it is.

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8: Here's your updated KRIB forecast. Sunshine mixed with clouds at times this afternoon, with daytime highs approaching 75. Winds out of the northwest, 8 to 15 miles per hour. Lows level off around 51 tonight, mainly clear skies. Slight chance of rain showers tomorrow. Daytime highs approaching 67, cloudy skies with a few peaks of sun. And that's your forecast on AM 1490 and 96.7 FM. KRIB. Currently 68.
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1: 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Well, you're in the front row now on a Good Times Never Seems So Good weekend. 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
10: Here's your updated KRIB forecast. Sunshine mixed with clouds at times this afternoon, with daytime highs approaching 75. Winds out of the northwest, 8 to 15 miles per hour. Lows level off around 51 tonight, mainly clear skies. Slight chance of rain showers tomorrow. Daytime highs approaching 67. Cloudy skies with a few peaks of sun. And that's your forecast on AM 1490 at 96.7 FM. KRIB. Currently 68.
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15: Now. We tend not to think about now. We dream about tomorrow, relive yesterday. 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

0: What do you get when you have a Kentucky woman who's forever in blue jeans on a September morn?
1: Kentucky woman in blue jeans, September morn.
0: You get a Good Times Never Seem So Good weekend featuring Neil Diamond. That's what. Stick around for more.
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5: Here's your updated KRIB forecast. Sunshine mixed with clouds at times this afternoon, with daytime highs approaching 75. Winds out of the northwest, 8 to 15 miles per hour. Lows level off around 51 tonight, mainly clear skies. Slight chance of rain showers tomorrow. Daytime highs approaching 67. Cloudy skies with a few peaks of sun. And that's your forecast on AM 1490 and 96.7 FM. 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

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Oh, and also making you smile. And, well, you get the idea. Enjoy!

0: you know? Neil Diamond began wearing colorful red shirts in concert so even his fans in the cheap seats could see him. Well, you're in the front row now on a Good Times Never Seems So Good weekend. More Neil Diamond hits are coming up.
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8: Here's your updated KRIB forecast. Highs level off around 75 this afternoon under mainly clear skies, northwesterly winds 8 to 15 miles per hour. Mainly clear skies again tonight, lows dip down to about 50. Slight chance of rain showers tomorrow. Daytime highs approaching 69, cloudy skies with a few peaks of sun. And that's your forecast on AM 1490 and 96.7 FM. KRIB. Currently, it's 70 degrees.
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0: sing along to a Neil Diamond song. 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
8: Here's your updated KRIB forecast. Mainly clear tonight with lows around 50. Northwest winds around 5 miles per hour. More clouds than sun tomorrow. Slight chance for showers, 69. Mainly clear tomorrow night, lows around 49. Storms likely Monday. Slight chance for showers on Tuesday. And that's your forecast on AM 1490 at 96.7 FM. KRIB. Currently, it's 70 degrees.
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0: 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That's what. 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

0: Well, round here, we're forever in blue jeans. Forever in blue jeans. We're featuring Neil Diamond's biggest hits on a Good Times Never Seem So Good weekend.
1: Stay for just a while. 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It's been so long, I hardly knew you.

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0: 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Stick around for more.
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12: Here's your updated KRIB forecast. Mainly clear tonight with lows around 50. Northwest winds around 5 miles per hour. More clouds than sun tomorrow. Slight chance for showers, 69. Mainly clear tomorrow night, lows around 49. Storms likely Monday. Slight chance for showers on Tuesday. And that's your forecast on AM 1490 at 96.7 FM. KRIB. Currently, it's 70 degrees.
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you know? Neil Diamond began wearing colorful red shirts in concert so even his fans in the cheap seats could see him. Well, you're in the front row now on a Good Times Never Seems So Good weekend. 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
8: Here's your updated KRIB forecast. Mainly clear tonight with lows around 50. Northwest winds around 5 miles per hour. More clouds than sun tomorrow. Slight chance for showers, 69. Mainly clear tomorrow night, lows around 49. Storms likely Monday. Slight chance for showers on Tuesday. And that's your forecast on AM 1490 at 96.7 FM. KRIB. Currently, it's 70 degrees.
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